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6: 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It's peppermint oil. You can find it pretty much everywhere. According to the journal Digestive Diseases and Sciences, mint will treat symptoms like bloat, diarrhea, and stomach pain. All you need are a few drops of food-grade peppermint essential oil diluted in a glass of water. That's going to reduce symptoms by a full 40%. How does this happen? It's because peppermint's active ingredient, menthol, can relax stomach muscles, improve the flow of bile, relieve gas and nausea, and it has antispasmodic properties that can even help symptoms of irritable bowel syndrome.
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6: 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These are so easy, anybody can do them, even me.
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1: From the National Newsroom of the Canadian Press, I'm John Kennedy. Canada is sending $5 million in humanitarian aid to those affected by the Venezuela earthquakes.
2: Global Affairs Canada says the money will go toward emergency food, water, sanitation, and health services, as well as protection and logistics services. The department says the government is monitoring the situation, and it remains in close contact with its partners to assess and respond to evolving needs in the days and weeks ahead. Prime Minister Mark Carney has expressed his condolences for those killed and called the earthquakes catastrophic. The 7.2 and 7.5 magnitude quakes are among the strongest to strike Venezuela in more than a century and could be felt throughout the region. Jason White, the Canadian Press.
1: The RCMP has opened a national security investigation into Monday's deadly shooting in Montreal. The force says its integrated national security enforcement teams are now examining whether the attack involved ideologically motivated violent extremism. The investigation is separate from the homicide probe being led by the Quebec Provincial Police, and authorities are reviewing the manifesto believed to have been written by the suspected gunman, which expressed hatred towards women and called for violence. Meanwhile, Prime Minister Mark Carney says his proposal for Ottawa to help convert unsold condos into affordable housing is not helping developers. Carney says he wasn't asked by developers to offer financing that could see thousands of vacant condos in BC become rent-to-own opportunities for Canadians. Conservative leader Pierre Poilievre says the policy amounts to a bailout for developers.
3: Mr. Carney says he wants an innovative financial solution to make expensive empty condos into affordable occupied ones. I have that innovative solution. Let the prices drop.
1: Carney used the word potentially multiple times to describe the proposal and stressed no specific transaction is on the table. Conservative leader Pierre Poilievre says he does not support reopening any embassies with Iran. He cited transnational repression and the destruction of aircraft with scores of Canadians aboard in early 2020.
3: This is a terrorist regime that has killed our people, and they have never, ever been held accountable for the murder of 55 Canadian citizens and 30 permanent residents. And they are continually operating on our soil illegally.
1: This week, a diaspora group called the Iranian Justice Collective said it heard the Carney government intends to restore diplomatic relations with Iran and possibly reopen Canadian embassies in Tehran and Iranian embassies in Ottawa. British Columbia is marking 5 years since the deadly heat dome event that claimed more than 600 lives across the province. Provincial Health Officer Dr. Bonnie Henry says the event was devastating for families, first responders, and healthcare workers. But since then, BC has introduced new heat alert systems and emergency response measures to better prepare for extreme temperatures. Officials warn that climate change means deadly heat events are expected to happen again. This is the Canadian Press. In sports, Toronto Blue Jays second baseman Ernie Clement is heading to the MLB All-Star Game after finishing as the surprise top recipient of fan votes among American League players. The top vote getter in each league earned an automatic spot on the league's roster for the Midsummer Classic. Los Angeles Dodgers two-way superstar Shohei Ohtani received the most votes among National League players. Ecuador has advanced to the knockout phase at the World Cup with a stunning 2-1 upset of Germany in East Rutherford, New Jersey. Gonzalo Plata poked the winning goal past Manuel Neuer in the 77th minute to give Ecuador third spot in Group E with 4 points. Germany, with 2 wins, still finished atop the group. Canadian golfer Corey Connors is in the mix after the first round of the PGA Tour's Travelers Championship. Connors opened with a round of 5-under at the TPC Rivers Highlands in Cromwell, Connecticut. That's 2 shots behind first-round leader Eric Cole. From the Canadian Press, I'm John Kennedy.
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5: Clearing up this evening down to 16 degrees, mainly cloudy tomorrow with a high of 23, partly cloudy tomorrow night with a low of 13 degrees, Saturday some sun and cloud with a high of 25, and sunny on Sunday with a high of 27.
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11: All right, parents and grandparents, and I count myself among you, to get kids to eat more vegetables, experts say just give them more vegetables to eat. 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Turns out doubling the portion size of the carrots resulted in the kids eating nearly 50% more. So bottom lining this one, if you want your kids or grandkids to eat more vegetables, give them more vegetables.
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11: All righty, coming up, do you ever get home after a long day at work and just fall apart, fall into pieces? Turns out it's so common, psychotherapists now have given it a name. It's post-work restraint collapse. I'll explain why this happens next.
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1: From the National Newsroom of the Canadian Press, I'm John Kennedy. Two powerful earthquakes struck Venezuela and have killed at least 188 people, leaving more than 200 others trapped. Many more people are feared dead, and Prime Minister Mark Carney says Ottawa will be sending humanitarian aid to support the recovery.
2: We're working with our partners directly, and we will scale things as appropriate. To move forward.
1: Canada and Venezuela have not formally severed their diplomatic relations, but Ottawa closed its Caracas embassy in 2019 after Venezuela refused to renew expiring visas for Canadian diplomats. The Prime Minister says he and U.S. President Donald Trump discussed Iran, the broader situation in the Middle East, and efforts to protect the Arctic during a phone call yesterday. The PM says they also discussed NATO, and it comes ahead of the alliance's upcoming summit in Turkey. Three people have been killed in the Northwest Territories after a firefighting plane crashed. The RCMP have reached the site and say there were no survivors and are now assisting in recovery of the bodies. The plane went down last night about 50 kilometers west of Fort Simpson. Prime Minister Mark Carney is defending his government's plan to convert unsold condos into affordable housing. He says he was not asked by developers to offer financing that could see thousands of vacant BC condos become rent-to-own opportunities for Canadians. But Conservative leader Pierre Poilievre says the policy amounts to a bailout for developers.
3: Mr. Carney says he wants an innovative financial solution to make expensive empty condos into affordable occupied ones. I have that innovative solution. Let the prices drop.
1: Carney used the word potentially multiple times when describing the proposal and stressed no specific transaction is on the table yet. Alberta Premier Danielle Smith has given Calgary until next Tuesday to change its noise rules or face possible provincial intervention. But Mayor Jeremy Farkas says the issue is done. He says council voted no on changing noise rules and Calgarians are stuck in the middle.
4: So I think Calgarians understand that we need to support and protect the Stampede. And one of the ways that we protect the brand of the Stampede is to enhance the goodwill that exists around it.
1: He says Calgary doesn't need advice from politicians from Edmonton or Ottawa about the Stampede. Prime Minister Mark Carney is set to unveil future plans for 24 Sussex tomorrow. That was the Prime Minister's official residence from 1951 to 2015, before it was closed in 2022 for health and safety reasons, some of which included the infestation of rats. Meanwhile, King Charles will not move back into Buckingham Palace once its decades-long renovation has been completed. Royal officials say the King and Queen Camilla will continue living at nearby Clarence House while using the palace for official duties. The move is expected to allow more public access to the historic building through expanded tours and events. It also comes as Charles became the first British monarch to publicly disclose how much tax he pays. This is the Canadian Press. In sports, Montreal Victoire captain Marie-Philippe Poulin says she played through a torn anterior cruciate ligament and a torn meniscus in her right knee to help the team capture the PWHL championship. The women's hockey superstar is expected to be out indefinitely after surgery set for late July. The 35-year-old Poulin was initially injured in the preliminary round at the Olympics. The Netherlands looks to lock up the top spot in Group F with a win over Tunisia in the World Cup action in Kansas City. The Netherlands enters the match tied with Japan at 4 points, but with a better goal differential. Japan faces Sweden, which has 3 points at Dallas Stadium. Canada could face the winner of the group in the round of 16 if it wins its knockout game on Sunday against South Africa in Los Angeles. The Winnipeg Blue Bombers welcome the Edmonton Elks to kick off week 4 of the CFL season. The Elks are looking to start a season at 3-0 for the first time since 2017. Winnipeg is 1-1 to start the campaign. From the Canadian Press, I'm John Kennedy.
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5: Clearing up this evening down to 16 degrees, mainly cloudy tomorrow with a high of 23, partly cloudy tomorrow night with a low of 13 degrees. Saturday, some sun and cloud with a high of 25, and sunny on Sunday with a high of 27.
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11: 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And do you feel like you always have to rush to the bathroom when you get nervous? This happens to me right before I walk out on stage in concert. Well, it turns out you and I are not alone. Your bladder is basically your body's stress megaphone, according to the UCLA School of Medicine. They say when you're anxious, your adrenal glands release a surge of adrenaline, one of the fight or flight hormones. And the bladder is packed with adrenaline receptors, so when they're flooded, you feel like you got to go now. Add to that, stress increases urine production. And when you're stressed or nervous, your body tends to clench up, including your pelvic floor, and all that squeezing can put pressure on your bladder. That makes you want to make a beeline for the bathroom. Now, you can train your bladder to chill out when you're nervous or panicked. You can try timed voiding, which simply means going to the bathroom every 2 hours. Then gradually increase your intervals. You can also do exercises to strengthen your control. For example, if the urge hits, pause, take two deep breaths, squeeze and release your pelvic floor, and then walk, don't run, to the restroom. What you're doing is retraining your brain to see it as a request, not an emergency.
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1: From the national newsroom of the Canadian Press, I'm John Kennedy. Venezuelans searched for survivors beneath collapsed buildings, and rescue teams are racing to northern areas rocked by the pair of powerful earthquakes that struck the nation. Officials in Venezuela say roughly 235 people have died, and at least 4,300 people are injured. Canada is providing Venezuela with $5 million in humanitarian aid to support emergency relief efforts following two earthquakes. Global Affairs Canada says the money will go toward emergency food, water, sanitation, and health services, as well as protection and logistics services. The 7.2 and 7.5 magnitude quakes were among the strongest to strike Venezuela in more than a century. The RCMP say there were no survivors in a crash of a firefighting plane in the Northwest Territories. The plane came down last night about 50 kilometers from Fort Simpson, west of Yellowknife. Police say they did not locate any survivors at the scene and are assisting in the recovery of bodies. The plane involved in the crash is typically used as an airborne command center to coordinate firefighting operations. British Columbia Premier David Eby says a joint federal BC plan to buy unsold condos won't be a bailout for Vancouver developers, but there's now an opportunity for the government to purchase empty homes in other places for less than it would cost to build them. Eby says the government is looking at purchasing units south of the Fraser River, Vancouver Island, and Okanagan.
2: The market is going to correct in Vancouver. This program will not assist Vancouver developers because we are not looking at, and the numbers don't work. Four units in Vancouver. This is for areas outside Vancouver, Fraser Valley, Okanagan, Vancouver Island, where we see opportunities for rent-to-own programs where the numbers could work and where we believe there's an opportunity to buy cheaper than government could ever build.
1: Prime Minister Mark Carney rolled out the plan last week, and EB says the details should have been available then, but the program will nonetheless help people get into the market. Conservative leader Pierre Poilievre says he does not support reopening Canadian embassies with Iran. He cited transnational repression and the destruction of an aircraft with scores of Canadian aboard early 2020.
3: This is a terrorist regime that has killed our people, and they have never, ever been held accountable for the murder of 55 Canadian citizens and 30 permanent residents. And they are continually operating on our soil illegally.
1: This week, a diaspora group called Iranian Justice Collective said it had heard the Carney government intends to restore diplomatic relations with Iran and reopen embassies in Tehran and Ottawa. This week's Montreal shooting has led to a national security investigation on ideological violence. The RCMP says branches of its Integrated National Security Enforcement Team in eastern Canada and in the Northwest region are working together. This is the Canadian Press. In sports, the Netherlands owns top spot in Group F at the FIFA World Cup. The Dutch side closed out its group play schedule with a 3-1 win over Tunisia. Ivory Coast and Ecuador also posted victories, while Japan and Sweden played to a 1-1 draw. The Canadian men's soccer team is preparing for its game against South Africa on Sunday in Los Angeles. Canada dropped a 2-1 decision to Switzerland yesterday, but still finishes second in its group. It'll be Canada's first ever knockout round appearance at the tournament. The Toronto Blue Jays' losing streak is now up to 3 games after a 6-5 loss to the Texas Rangers. Toronto starter Kevin Gausman gave up 6 runs and 10 hits. The Rangers are now tied with the Blue Jays for the third wildcard spot in the American League. And a record-tying night for Marina Mabre of the Toronto Tempo. She matched the WNBA's single-game mark with 53 points in a 125-97 rout of LA Sparks. From the Canadian Press, I'm John Kennedy.
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5: Clearing up this evening down to 16 degrees, mainly cloudy tomorrow with a high of 23, partly cloudy tomorrow night with a low of 13 degrees, Saturday some sun and cloud with a high of 25, and sunny on Sunday with a high of 27.
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6: What's happening, Quinty? 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
14: Welcome to Intelligence for Your Life. Let's talk push-ups for a moment. They're important, and they really are an overall body workout. But did you know that more than half of all people say they can't do 10 push-ups? But a new study finds that people who can do at least 10 push-ups in 1 minute are much less likely to suffer from heart-related conditions. This comes now from the Harvard School of Public Health. They found that middle-aged people who can do 10 push-ups in 1 minute had a lower risk of heart disease. But the more they could do, the greater the benefit. And the push-ups test was a more accurate predictor of heart health than a treadmill test. And you don't need any special equipment to do it, just so you know.
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1: From the National Newsroom of the Canadian Press, I'm John Kennedy. Canada is sending $5 million worth of humanitarian aid to Venezuela after deadly earthquakes rocked the nation. Global Affairs Canada says the money will provide food, clean water, sanitation, health care, and emergency logistics. Meanwhile, Prime Minister Mark Carney calls the disaster catastrophic, with hundreds dead and more injured or displaced. Officials say 740 Canadians are registered in Venezuela, and there have been no reports of Canadians injured or killed as of yet. Canada says it will continue working with aid partners as emergency needs evolve in the coming days and weeks. The RCMP has launched a national security investigation into the deadly shooting in Montreal on Monday. Investigators are examining whether ideologically motivated violent extremism played a role alongside the homicide probe being led by the Quebec Provincial Police. The attack left a police officer, a bystander, and the gunman dead after a shootout outside of the Montreal office of Pornhub's parent company. Police have not confirmed a motive, but authorities are reviewing the manifesto written by the gunman, which promotes violence. Hundreds of people were expected to rally against incel ideology and violence targeting women. British Columbia's provincial health officer is marking 5 years since the deadly heat dome event that killed more than 600 people. Dr. Bonnie Henry says many people died during the week-long event and warns extreme heat will happen again. A coroner's review found many victims lived alone or faced poverty, mobility, or cognitive challenges and couldn't find proper cooling. Researchers say heat alerts have improved, but more needs to be done to protect vulnerable people inside their homes. And officials say climate change means communities must continue to prepare for more dangerous heat events. U.S. officials have confirmed that Iran has attacked a ship in the Strait of Hormuz with a drone. Now, the Iran-run Persian Gulf Strait Authority is warning against any vessel passing through the strait to remain inside the routes that it has designated or face consequences. ABC News Chief Washington correspondent Jonathan Carl has more.
2: Less than 24 hours after President Trump declared that the deal with Iran was going well,
3: Iran is being very nice. They're agreeing to everything that I want.
2: U.S. officials tell ABC News Iran attacked a cargo ship attempting to cross the Strait of Hormuz. Iran has imposed new conditions forbidding ships from traveling outside of its approved shipping lanes.
1: Canada has moved one step closer to competing in the Eurovision Song Contest. CBC Radio Canada has become a full member of the European Broadcasting Union, making Canada eligible to take part. A Eurovision historian says the contest offers Canada a chance to strengthen its cultural ties and visibility with Europe. The broadcaster says the membership also expands cooperation on journalism and news sharing with public broadcasters overseas. This is the Canadian Press. In sports, the Netherlands owns top spot in Group F at the FIFA World Cup. The Dutch side closed out its group play schedule with a 3-1 win over Tunisia. Ivory Coast and Ecuador also posted victories, while Japan and Sweden played to a 1-1 draw. The Canadian men's soccer team is preparing for its game against South Africa on Sunday in Los Angeles. Canada dropped a 2-1 decision to Switzerland yesterday, but still finishes second in its group. It'll be Canada's first ever knockout round appearance at the tournament. The Toronto Blue Jays' losing streak is now up to 3 games after a 6-5 loss to the Texas Rangers. Toronto starter Kevin Gausman gave up 6 runs and 10 hits. The Rangers are now tied with the Blue Jays for the third wildcard spot in the American League. And a record-tying night for Marina Mabray of the Toronto Tempo. She matched the WNBA's single-game mark with 53 points in a 125-97 rout of LA Sparks. From the Canadian Press, I'm John Kennedy.
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1: From the National Newsroom of the Canadian Press, I'm Rob Westgate. Foreign Affairs Minister Anita Anand is meeting with her Turkish counterpart in Ottawa today. This coming ahead of a NATO summit next month in Turkey's capital of Ankara.
2: Turkish Foreign Affairs Minister Hakan Fidan is visiting Toronto and Ottawa after pitching a strategic partnership with Canada. Turkey is a military ally to Canada by virtue of its NATO membership, and Fidan has echoed Canada's argument that Europeans should complement the military alliance without duplicating the work of NATO. Canada and Turkey are not particularly close, with some strain caused by various geopolitical issues. Diana Musina, The Canadian Press.
1: Prime Minister Mark Carney is heading to the Calgary Stampede next week with a simple message. Quitting Canada will not be the magic wand that separatists think it is. Carney, taking questions from reporters in Ottawa yesterday, says Alberta's vote comes when Canada is trying to be seen as a stable, reliable international trading partner. Opposition Conservative leader Pierre Poilievre says Albertans need to be given hope that life can become better in the country.
3: The thing is happening, but we have to deal with it. At the end of the day, I wish it weren't happening, but it is, and I'm going to make the case for Canada.
1: Poilievre, who represents the rural Alberta riding of Battle River Crowfoot, added that he will be making the case for Confederation right across the province throughout the summer. As Ontario awaits a promised infusion of federal cash for the National Child Care Program, one prominent expert argues the province should focus on creating more new spaces than hitting a $10 a day target.
4: Federal Jobs and Families Minister Patty Haidu announced an additional $5.4 billion last week for provinces and territories, roughly a two-year boost, to push for the goal line of $10 a day child care and hundreds of thousands of new spaces. Ontario-based child care policy expert Gordon Cleveland says expanding the system's capacity to serve more families is the more urgent need. A proponent of a universal child care system, Cleveland says its success largely depends on its growth. Operators have said one of the largest barriers to expanding more quickly is staff shortages. John Kennedy, The Canadian Press.
1: Everywhere in Venezuela, neighbors have been helping one another dig through the rubble of collapsed structures in an effort to find any survivors following a pair of massive earthquakes. Officials say more than 230 people have been killed and thousands left injured. The back-to-back quakes, measuring 7.2 and 7.5, hit Wednesday and were among the strongest in more than a century. Canada is sending financial relief to the country to help mitigate the damage to life and limb. Global Affairs Canada says $5 million in emergency funding will help provide food, clean water, sanitation, healthcare, and emergency logistics. Agency officials say there are 740 Canadians registered in the South American country, and so far, there have been no reports of any Canadian injuries. This is the Canadian Press. In sports, Australia and Paraguay are capping off their group stage schedule with a 0-0 draw at the FIFA World Cup. The Socceroos clinched a spot in the knockout round with a point, and Paraguay will likely advance too. Ecuador, Turkey, the Ivory Coast, and the Netherlands each earned victories earlier in the day. Now over to the MLB, where the Toronto Blue Jays have company in the race for the final wild card spot in the American League. Texas held on for a 6-5 victory over Toronto to move into a tie with the Blue Jays. The Houston Astros and the Athletics are also in that four-way virtual tie. Kevin Gausman gave up 6 earned runs for Toronto in the contest. And finally in the CFL, the Edmonton Elks have won 3 straight games to open the season for the first time since 2017. TJ Luther caught an 8-yard touchdown pass late in the fourth quarter of Edmonton's 23-18 victory over Winnipeg. The Blue Bombers, they are 1-2 on the still very young CFL season. From the Canadian Press, I'm Rob Westgate.
0: Morning walks along the water or an afternoon hike surrounded by nature. 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

0: Good morning. It's 5:30. Mostly cloudy, showers of thunderstorms possible today. It'll be humid. The highs near 23. Right now, 16. I'm John Spitters with your CJBQ News Update. There's been a major donation by a local couple. Wayne and Wendy Shepherd have donated $1 million to the Belleville General Hospital Foundation as part of a new endowment. The Wayne and Wendy Shepherd Endowment for Exceptional Care will support the purchase of medical equipment at BGH. Wayne is the outgoing chair of the board of directors for the Belleville General Hospital Foundation. An early morning collision closed the section of Loyalist Parkway in Picton earlier this morning. The single vehicle crash was between Sandy Hook Road, or County Road 1, and George Wright Boulevard, and happened just before 2:30 this morning. That section of Loyalist Parkway was reopened to traffic shortly before 5. There's no word yet on injuries. One person facing multiple charges after a warrant was served by Animal Welfare Services with assistance from the OPP in Prince Edward County. A home was searched in Picton Tuesday afternoon. Animal Welfare Services told police there had been ongoing concerns regarding the treatment of a dog at that home, including reports of physical abuse and failure to comply with previous orders. During an arrest attempt, a man fought with police but was subdued. 32-year-old Jordan Fenimore of Picton faces several charges. More detail at QuinnyNews.com. A Belleville man has been charged after the theft of a motorcycle from a business on Maguire Street East early on Wednesday afternoon. Police say a man was confronted by the staff while trying to steal the bike. He dropped it and then ran away. Officers found a suspect later. 43-year-old Trevor Wynn is charged with theft of a motorcycle. In other news, rescue crews searching for survivors after two powerful earthquakes devastated northern Venezuela, killing at least 235 people, injuring more than 4,300. Authorities warn the death toll will climb as thousands of people are still unaccounted for after the 7.2 and 7.5 magnitude quakes. The quakes were among Venezuela's strongest in more than a century. Meantime, Canada sending $5 million in humanitarian aid for those affected by the Venezuelan earthquakes.
1: Global Affairs Canada says the money will go toward emergency food, water, sanitation, and health services, as well as protection and logistics services. The department says the government is monitoring the situation, and it remains in close contact with its partners to assess and respond to evolving needs in the days and weeks ahead. Prime Minister Mark Carney has expressed his condolences for those killed and called the earthquakes catastrophic. The 7.2 and 7.5 magnitude quakes are among the strongest to strike Venezuela in more than a century and could be felt throughout the region. Jason White, The Canadian Press.
0: And that's the news. In sports, the Texas Rangers defeated the Toronto Blue Jays 6-5 last night. In the South Hastings Baseball League, the Tyndanega Cardinals defeated the Melrose Farrell Excavating Shamrocks 5-1, and the Rhino Lining Rockies edged Ewan's Poleline 4-3. At the World Cup yesterday, Ecuador edged Germany 2-1. Ivory Coast blanked Curacao 2-0. The Netherlands defeated Tunisia 3-1. Turkey got by the U.S. 3-2. Paraguay and Uruguay played to a scoreless draw. Six games scheduled today. They start at 3 o'clock. In the Canadian Football League, Edmonton beat Winnipeg 23-18. In the WNBA, the Toronto Tempo crushed Los Angeles 125-97. Golf, Eric Cole leading the Travelers Championship by one shot. At the Women's PGA Championship, Ina Yoon has a two-shot lead. That's sports. CJBQ radar weather, mostly cloudy. Chance of showers of thunderstorms today and this evening. Humid, the highs 23. Overnight, partly cloudy skies, the lows 15. Tomorrow, a mix of sun and cloud. Chance of afternoon showers of thunderstorms, the highs 25. On Sunday, sunshine and warm, the highs 27. Right now, 16. 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
3: And welcome. It is 5:35, and it's a Friday, although starting off with a rainy one. And we do have a little shower activity in the area still, but it's going to be a touch of humidity in the air with a high of 23, so be aware of that. Right now, 16 to start the day with Steely Dan, Time Out of Mind. See

0: It is 5:45 and a good Friday morning to you. Want to talk about me with Toby Keith and also in there Amanda Marshall. And we heard from Steely Dan. Well, it's a rainy start to the day. And I'll tell you, when I got up a couple hours ago, man, it was pouring something fierce. And so we've got the showers that I think they've kind of, the really heavy stuff is backed off a bit, but mostly cloudy for the day. Chance of showers, and we have evening showers as well. Humid, touch of humidity today, and 23-year high. Overnight, we're looking at partly cloudy conditions, the low around 15, and here's how the weekend shapes up. Tomorrow we have for Saturday a sun cloud mix, chance of afternoon showers, maybe a thunder boomer, and a high of 25. And on Sunday, sunshine, little warmer with a high 27. Right now, 16 degrees at CJBQ. And coming up on the weekend on the 28th, and that is going to be, let's see here, on Sunday, it is Rockin' Rides charity concert series, all in support of the Trent Memorial Hospital. And that is happening at Homestead Marketplace in Trenton, their cruise nights, and on this Sunday. So that's from 5 to 8. Along the way, you'll be entertained with the great music of Ed's Garage. So come on out to classic car shows, some live music, giveaways, and sweet treats in partnership with Quinny Broadcasting, all three stations, CJBQ, Rock 107, and Mix 97. At the World Cup yesterday, it was Ecuador edging Germany, I see here, 2-1, Ivory Coast blanking Curaçao, 2-0. The Netherlands defeated Tunisia, 3-1, and Turkey got past the U.S., 3-2. Paraguay and Uruguay playing to a scoreless draw. Now, you have to be a real soccer fan to want to watch every single game that they have on the docket, but you're going to get paid handsomely. At least the BBC reporting two men are being paid $50,000 to watch every World Cup game. The men are watching the games from inside a glass living room in Times Square. They won a contest from Fox Sports and the job site, Indeed. And the men, well, they have to be. It says here they are huge soccer fans and watch their games while sitting on giant plush leather love seats.
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1: Good morning at 6 o'clock. A lot of cloud today, maybe some showers, the thunderstorms as well. It'll be humid. The high's around 23 this afternoon. Right now, it's 16. I'm John Spitters with your CJBQ News Update, brought to you by Mapledale Cheese Factory. 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
1: A local couple has made a very generous donation toward better health care at Belleville General Hospital. The outgoing chair of the Belleville General Hospital Foundation, Wayne Shepherd, made the donation for $1 million to the foundation at its annual general meeting yesterday. It'll be known as the Wayne and Wendy Shepherd Endowment for Exceptional Care. The fund's first distribution will help with the expansion of the neonatal intensive care unit at BGH. More information on this at QuinnyNews.com. The Belleville Police Service Board considering uploading their meetings live to a digital platform to make them more accessible to viewers. During yesterday's Police Services Board meeting, the board discussed a request they had received to have the meetings made available digitally. The board had received an inquiry from a resident who wanted the meetings available in a digital format. Board Chair Heather Smith said there were many things that would have to be considered before taking the meetings live.
3: I think first and foremost for our board is that we have to sort of see the impact that's going to have on the budget and access to staff. I believe our room is set up quite nicely for those meetings.
1: Both live broadcasts and posting the recordings are being considered. A report on the viability of running a digital stream is set to come back before the committee during their September meeting. One person facing multiple charges after a warrant was served by Animal Welfare Services with assistance from the Prince Edward County OPP. More on that from Zach McGibbon.
4: The warrant was executed at a home in Picton just before 4 p.m. on Tuesday. Animal Welfare Services told police there had been ongoing concerns regarding the treatment of a dog at the home, including reports of physical abuse and failure to comply with previous orders. It's alleged that during the interaction, the individual assaulted a police officer and resisted arrest. Following a brief struggle, officers took the person into custody. Police and Animal Welfare Services then entered the residence where the dog was located. 32-year-old Jordan Fenmore of Picton has been charged. A full list of charges can be found at QuincyNews.com. Zach McGibbon, Quincy News.
1: Elsewhere, a new spark of violence in the Middle East. A cargo ship sailing through the Strait of Hormuz has been hit by an Iranian attack. ABC's Luis Martinez covers the Pentagon.
5: What happened was that you had a ship that was outbound from the Persian Gulf into the Gulf of Oman through the Strait of Hormuz. And while it was in Omani territorial waters, it was struck by a drone. According to a U.S. official, it hit the vessel and there was damage to the ship's bridge.
1: Iranian officials consider ships going through Omani waters to be unauthorized. President Trump, speaking last night, said the Strait of Hormuz was open. Everywhere in Venezuela, neighbors have been helping one another dig through the rubble of collapsed structures in an effort to find any survivors following a pair of massive earthquakes. Officials say more than 230 people have been killed, thousands left injured. That's the news. CJBQ radar weather, mostly cloudy, chance of showers or thunderstorms today and this evening. It'll be humid, highs around 23. Overnight, partly cloudy skies, lows around 15. Tomorrow, mix of sun and cloud, chance of afternoon showers or thunderstorms, the highs tomorrow 25. Sunday, sunshine and warm, the highs up near 27. Right now, 16. 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
0: Quinny's on-time traffic.
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6: I'm not seeing any issues that will slow you down right now. The 401 continues to be problem-free in both directions, and Highway 37 between Highway 7 and the 401 is smooth sailing. The same thing can be said about Highway 62. As for Highway 7 itself, that continues to be problem-free. 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
8: Good morning, I'm Elena Cameron with your CJBQ Sports Break. It's brought to you by McAdam Window and Door Center. Call McAdam today. Tell them Earl and Harold sent you. The Netherlands own top spot in Group F at the FIFA World Cup. The Dutch side closed out its group play schedule with a 3-1 win over Tunisia Thursday. The team still needs five more victories to hoist its first World Cup trophy. And Dutch soccer fans are well aware of their country's label as the best team to have never won the tournament. Despite the historic heartbreak, supporters of the Netherlands remain hopeful the drought dating back to the team's tournament debut in 1934 will finally end. Dutch supporters at a Toronto fan festival, including Mark Palazzo, are staying hopeful and positive that one day their beloved side will be crowned World Cup champions.
9: The maintenance of hope is what you got. Even as you look around here, everyone's still wearing the orange. They're still going strong. Kind of like Leaf fans. They haven't won, but you know what? People still go to the games. They still cheer on. It's pretty good.
8: In other games yesterday, Ecuador edged Germany 2-1. Ivory Coast blanked Curacao 2-0. Turkey got by the U.S. 3-2. Paraguay and Uruguay played to a scoreless draw. Six games on the schedule today, including Senegal and Iraq in Toronto at 3 o'clock. The Toronto Maple Leafs have the top pick in tonight's NHL draft in Buffalo. Canadian forward Gavin McKenna expected to be taken with the first overall selection. The Maple Leafs, who won the draft lottery last month, could also use the pick on Swedish forward Ivar Stenberg. The San Jose Sharks hold the second pick. Vancouver picks third ahead of Buffalo and the New York Rangers. The new owner of the Wellington Dukes, along with his brain trust, stopped by Quinty News Thursday just hours after the deal closed to transfer the team from Ken Clement to Andrew Gunning. Gunning and his wife Nicole are owners of Farnsworth Construction along with Oak Hills Golf Club. We asked him about the decision to acquire the OHL club.
10: I care a lot about our local community and our hockey community as well, and I was keeping tabs on this for some time. It got to the point where I felt it was time to step up and get involved, or I could potentially be on the sidelines and watch this team disappear.
8: Gunning says having a strong junior hockey program in Wellington is important for the entire region, giving local kids the chance to play at a high level without having to leave for a bigger city. Baseball, the Blue Jays have company in the race for the final wildcard spot in the AL. Texas held on for a 6-5 win over Toronto to move into a tie with the Jays. The Houston Astros and the Athletics also in a four-way virtual tie. Kevin Gausman gave up six earned runs for Toronto. Game two in the series is tonight. CFL, the Edmonton Elks have won three straight games to open the season for the first time since 2017. Edmonton beating Winnipeg 23-18. The Blue Bombers are 1-2 on the young CFL season. Tonight, it's the Toronto Argonauts visiting Saskatchewan. A record-tying night for Marina Mabry of the Toronto Tempo. She matched the WNBA's single-game mark with 53 points in a 125-97 rout of the LA Sparks. Mabry had a franchise-best 19-point first quarter and 9 3-pointers in all. Golf, Eric Cole has the lead after the first round of the PGA's Travelers Championship. He finished with a 63 for a one-shot lead. Scottie Scheffler shot 64 for his best start since he won in California to start the year. Five others, including Matt Fitzpatrick, also shot 64. Ina Yoon off to a great start at the Women's PGA Championship in Minnesota. The 23-year-old South Korean opened with a 9-under par 63. Karis Davidson is two shots back. Canada's Brooke Henderson, six strokes off the lead. Belleville Bearcat Kendall Kolga off to Edmonton as part of Pro Hockey's Team Ontario to compete in the War for the Rose tournament featuring some of the top 2013-born female players from across North America. Kolga is a member of the Bearcats U15 AA team. And South Hastings baseball, the Chattanooga Cardinals defeated the Melrose Farrell Excavating Shamrocks 5-1. The Rhino Lining Rockies defeated Ewan's Pool Line 4-3. And that's sports.
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1: 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If it floats on the bay, call Pat Bray. It is showtime. Wind southwest at 10 knots, veering to west 10 knots near noon, then becoming light near midnight. Winds becoming east at 10 knots tomorrow morning. Waves half a meter or less. That's the Lake Ontario Marine Weather Forecast.
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27: 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It is 6:13. Let's head out on the high seas here. Search of the Southern Cross, Crosby, Stills, and Nash, CJBQ.

Off to work we go. One more day, and then you got the weekend to relax. Making it work with Doug and the Slugs on CJBQ. It is 6:20, a Friday morning. Brian DeCare, good to have you along. And we have cloudy skies, but it looks like the rain has backed off a bit. Well, a whole lot from when I got up. It was just pouring earlier this morning. But we have a morning cloud, maybe a shower still with us, and a little sunshine by the afternoon. Touch of humidity to factor in with your high near 24. Cloudy tonight and an overnight low of 15. And for Saturday, a sun cloud mixture with a high expected 25. Right now, 16 degrees. Big day in the NHL. It's the draft from Buffalo. And so that's on today and tomorrow, but the opening round this evening. And Toronto Maple Leafs with the number one selection. They're expected to take Gavin McKenna, who has played as a forward for Penn State University and previously three seasons from 2022 to 2025 in the Western League. He played with the Medicine Hat Tigers. Well, I see there's a new retailer headed for our shores, a Scandinavian home goods brand swooping into Canada with its very first location. It's called Flying Tiger Copenhagen. It'll open its flagship location at Toronto's Eaton Centre. The CEO, Jens Mikkelsen, says that it will be followed by four more stores in Canada this year and will continue expanding from there. Flying Tiger Copenhagen is a retailer that's selling creative, it says, but affordable.

0: items such as dish towels with fruit motifs and animal-shaped erasers.
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at Jackson Hawk into the Mystic. It is 6:27. News is next. John Spitters at 6:30. Here's Badfinger, CJBQ.

0: Good morning. It's 6:30. Mostly cloudy this morning. Maybe a shower or thunderstorm. A little sunshine this afternoon. Humid. The highs today, 24. Right now, 16. I'm John Spitters with your CJBQ News Update. 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
0: There's been a major donation by a local couple. Wayne and Wendy Shepherd have donated $1 million to the Belleville General Hospital Foundation as part of a new endowment. The Wayne and Wendy Shepherd Endowment for Exceptional Care will support the purchase of medical equipment at BGH. Wayne is the outgoing chair of the board of directors for the foundation. An early morning collision closed the section of Loyalist Parkway in Picton earlier this morning. The single vehicle crash was between Sandy Hook Road, or County Road 1, and George Wright Boulevard, happened just before 2:30 this morning. That section of Loyalist Parkway was reopened to traffic just before 5 o'clock. There's no word yet on injuries. One person facing multiple charges after a warrant was served by Animal Welfare Service with help from the Prince Edward County OPP. A home was searched in Picton Tuesday afternoon. Animal Welfare Services told police there have been ongoing concerns regarding the treatment of a dog at that home, including reports of physical abuse and failure to comply with previous orders. During an arrest attempt, a man fought with police but was subdued. 32-year-old Jordan Fenimore of Picton faces several charges. More detail at QuinteyNews.com. A Belleville man has been charged after the theft of a motorcycle from a business on McGuire Street East early Wednesday afternoon. Police say a man was confronted by the staff while trying to steal the bike. He dropped it and ran away. Officers found a suspect later. 43-year-old Trevor Witt was charged. In other news, rescue crews searching for survivors after two powerful earthquakes devastated northern Venezuela, killing at least 235 people, injuring more than 4,300. Authorities warn the death toll will climb as thousands of people are still unaccounted for. The quakes were among Venezuela's strongest in more than a century. Meantime, Canada sending $5 million in humanitarian aid for those affected by those earthquakes in Venezuela.
3: Global Affairs Canada says the money will go toward emergency food, water, sanitation and health services, as well as protection and logistics services. The department says the government is monitoring the situation, and it remains in close contact with its partners to assess and respond to evolving needs in the days and weeks ahead. Prime Minister Mark Carney has expressed his condolences for those killed and called the earthquakes catastrophic. The 7.2 and 7.5 magnitude quakes are among the strongest to strike Venezuela in more than a century and could be felt throughout the region. Jason White, The Canadian Press.
0: And that's the news. CJBQ radar weather, mostly cloudy, chance of showers or thunderstorms today and this evening. It'll be humid, highs around 23. Overnight, partly cloudy skies, lows around 15. Tomorrow, mix of sun and cloud, chance of afternoon showers or thunderstorms, the highs tomorrow 25. Sunday, sunshine and warm, the highs up near 27. Right now, 16. 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
4: Good morning, I'm Eleni Cameron with your CJBQ Sports Break. The FIFA World Cup knockout bracket is moving closer to completion. The Netherlands beat Tunisia 3-1 to set up a round of 32 matchup against Morocco. The winner will play either Canada or South Africa, who meet in LA this weekend. Japan and Sweden also advanced out of Group F. In Group D, Australia finished second after a 0-0 draw with Paraguay. Turkey upset the US 3-2, but the Americans had already secured top spot. Six more games today, including Senegal and Iraq in Toronto at 3 p.m. Iran's coach and FIFA officials are refusing to answer questions about a World Cup Pride match today in Seattle. Local organizers are honoring the city's LGBTQ plus community when Iran faces Egypt. The countries are two of the most repressive places in the world for lesbian, gay, bisexual, and transgender people. The match date had been picked before it was known which teams would be competing. Canadian forward Gavin McKenna, a good bet to go first overall in the NHL draft tonight. The Toronto Maple Leafs hold the top selection after winning the draft lottery. The San Jose Sharks have the second pick. Vancouver, Buffalo, and the New York Rangers round out the top five, the draft being held in Buffalo. Another rough outing for Blue Jays starter Kevin Gausman. He allowed 6 earned runs in a 6-5 loss to the Texas Rangers. Kazuma Okamoto hit a 2-run homer for Toronto in the 9th inning, but the Jays couldn't get that tying run. The teams will meet again tonight. Major League Baseball is proposing limiting most free agent contracts to 5 years and 15% of a team's salary cap. The plan is likely to spark a confrontation with the Players Association. The current collective bargaining agreement is set to expire in December. CFL. The Edmonton Elks are unbeaten in the young season, scoring a touchdown late in the fourth quarter of a 23-18 victory over Winnipeg. The Elks have opened the campaign with 3 straight victories for the first time since 2017. Tonight, the Toronto Argos visit the Saskatchewan Roughriders. Quite a night for Toronto Tempo star Marina Mabry. She matched the WNBA scoring record with 53 points to help the Tempo rout the Los Angeles Sparks 125-97. Mabry went 17 of 28 from the field and tied another league record with 9 three-pointers. Eric Cole posted a 7-under-63, good for a one-shot lead over Scottie Scheffler and 5 others in the PGA's Travelers Championship on Thursday. Corey Connors of Listowel was the top Canadian at 5-under-65. And Canada's Brooke Henderson is tied for 8th place after the opening round of the KPMG Women's PGA Championship in Minnesota. She was 3-under. Ina Yoon leads at 9-under par 63. And the Endless Summer Long Drive Championship continues today at Trillium Wood Golf Club. Full details at quintynews.com. Tennis Hall of Famer Chris Evert says her ovarian cancer has returned and treatment will prevent her from attending Wimbledon this year. The 71-year-old was first diagnosed in 2021. The ESPN analyst is an 18-time Grand Slam singles champion. And that's sports.
5: 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See it tonight. Hear it today. This is Eastern Ontario's number one name in news. 800-CJBQ.
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7: 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Also consider upgrading to a smart irrigation system. New technology helps to adjust watering schedules based on weather conditions, preventing unnecessary water wastage. And it might be time for a landscaping revolution. Opt for drought-resistant plants that thrive in your region. They not only survive with less water, but they also add beauty to your outdoor oasis. So as the summer heat intensifies, let's be water wise in our outdoor havens. By adopting these practices, we can ensure a blooming and sustainable landscape for everyone.
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0: It is 6:42. Brian DeCare, it's our Friday. Good to have you along, and it is time now for a look at the radar weather this morning with Ken McKinley, and it is brought to you by Brighton Recycling, your community metal recycling facility. Cash in at brightonrecycling.ca. And I say good morning, Ken. How are you?
1: I'm doing well, Brian. Yourself?
0: Yeah, it's great. As we were just kind of chatting off air there, I mean, it looks like the clouds are high enough now that hopefully we're done with the rain, but it really came down. I noticed when I got up about 3:30-ish or so, really, really pouring for a while there, and hopefully the majority of the rain is done in that respect.
1: I think so. We're looking at that batch of rain now around the Kingston area and off to the east of there into parts of northern New York and the upper St. Lawrence Valley as well. They're seeing the rain there now. A little bit of rain off to our north right now, but it's moving east. And so the trend will be for increasing conditions, increasingly improving conditions as we head through the day. Kind of cloudy to start with, but the clouds, as you mentioned, are getting higher. They're thinning somewhat. And so we'll see developing sunshine through the day today and a very pleasant weekend as well with a lot of sunshine both tomorrow and on Sunday. So for today, we'll call it becoming partly to mostly sunny after some early morning clouds. High temperatures will be about 24 or so this afternoon. Very comfortable outside. And tonight, mostly clear. Lows around 15. Sunshine will dominate tomorrow. A nice start to the weekend. High temperatures about 25. Mostly clear tomorrow night. Lows around 15 and sunny to occasionally partly cloudy on Sunday. Highs about 26 or so. Monday, partly sunny, warmer, 29. And then Tuesday, a bit unsettled. A mix of clouds and sun. Maybe a shower or a thunderstorm at some point. High temperatures still warm, about 28 degrees or so on Tuesday. So, Brian, after the pre-dawn rain and the early morning clouds, we'll see sunshine today and a nice weekend.
0: All righty, excellent. And you have yourself a great weekend, Ken.
1: And you too.
0: Right now, it is, check of the temperature, there we go. It is 16 degrees with Colin James ahead on CJBQ.
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0: Hi, Andy Kerr. Good to have you in on a Friday morning. It is 6:50 with Cadillac Baby by Colin James. And he's busy touring this summer. In fact, he's stateside. He'll be tonight in Winston, Oregon, performing there. And then next week finds him back on this side of the border with the Calgary Stampede. So busy, and a busy summer schedule as well that'll eventually take him overseas, I see here later on in that respect. I think actually, where do we look? At into the fall, he'll be over for a couple of dates in Germany, Portugal, and Spain. So good for him, keeping busy, which is the thing to do in life. We have Maple View Community Center June dinner, and it is on tomorrow, 4:30 to 6:30, and there'll be two sittings. And that's 4:30 or 6 o'clock, and you have four types of main dishes. Wow, what a selection as well! Yummy, yummy, yummy. Shepherd's pie, mac and cheese, or you can have chicken and biscuits, or beef stew. 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And let's see here, there's takeout available as well. So best see if they still have some spots. 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And we have the number 613-919-2478. That is 919-2478. Well, quite a night for WNBA Toronto Tempo star Marina Mabry. She matched the league's scoring record with 53 points, and that was helping the Tempo to rout the LA Sparks 125-97.
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6:57, Billy Joel, Tell Her About It. Well, John Spitter is going to tell you all about a major donation made to BGH as part of the news ahead on CJBQ with Murr McLaughlin to get us there, the farmer's song.

0: Good morning. It's 7 o'clock. A lot of cloud this morning. A little bit of sunshine, though, moving in this afternoon. The high's around 24. Right now, 16. I'm John Spitters with your CJBQ News Update. 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
0: A local couple has made a very generous donation toward better health care at Belleville General Hospital. The outgoing chair of the Belleville General Hospital Foundation, Wayne Shepherd, made the donation for $1 million to the foundation at its annual general meeting yesterday. It'll be known as the Wayne and Wendy Shepherd Endowment for Exceptional Care. The fund's first distribution will help with the expansion of the neonatal intensive care unit at BGH. More information on this at QuinnyNews.com. The Belleville Police Service Board considering uploading their meetings live to a digital platform to make them more accessible to viewers. During yesterday's Police Services Board meeting, the board discussed a request they had received to have the meetings made available digitally. The board had received an inquiry from a resident who wanted the meetings available in a digital format. Board Chair Heather Smith said there were many things that would have to be considered before taking the meetings live.
3: I think first and foremost for our board is that we have to sort of see the impact that's going to have on the budget and access to staff. I believe our room is set up quite nicely for those meetings.
0: Both live broadcasts and posting the recordings are being considered. A report on the viability of running a digital stream is set to come back before the committee during their September meeting. One person facing multiple charges after a warrant was served by Animal Welfare Services with assistance from the Prince Edward County OPP. More on that from Zach McGibbon.
4: The warrant was executed at a home in Picton just before 4 p.m. on Tuesday. Animal Welfare Services told police there had been ongoing concerns regarding the treatment of a dog at the home, including reports of physical abuse and failure to comply with previous orders. It's alleged that during the interaction, the individual assaulted a police officer and resisted arrest. Following a brief struggle, officers took the person into custody. Police and Animal Welfare Services then entered the residence where the dog was located. 32-year-old Jordan Fenmore of Picton has been charged. A full list of charges can be found at QuincyNews.com. Zach McGibbon, Quincy News.
0: Elsewhere, a new spark of violence in the Middle East. A cargo ship sailing through the Strait of Hormuz has been hit by an Iranian attack. ABC's Luis Martinez covers the Pentagon.
5: What happened was that you had a ship that was outbound from the Persian Gulf into the Gulf of Oman through the Strait of Hormuz. And while it was in Omani territorial waters, it was struck by a drone. According to a U.S. official, it hit the vessel and there was damage to the ship's bridge.
0: Iranian officials consider ships going through Omani waters to be unauthorized. President Trump, speaking last night, said the Strait of Hormuz was open. Everywhere in Venezuela, neighbors have been helping one another dig through the rubble of collapsed structures in an effort to find any survivors following a pair of massive earthquakes. Officials say more than 230 people have been killed, thousands left injured. That's the news.
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7: For the Quincy area, after some early morning clouds, it'll turn partly to mostly sunny today. High temperatures around 24. Then tonight, mostly clear. It'll fall off to 15 or so by tomorrow morning. Tomorrow, mostly sunny. Highs around 25 degrees. A very pleasant start to the weekend. Mostly clear tomorrow night. Lows around 15. Sunshine on Sunday. Maybe a few clouds once in a while, but another very pleasant day with high temperatures around 26 or so on Sunday afternoon. In the CJBQ Radar Weather Center, I'm meteorologist Ken McKinley.
8: Right now, it's 16 degrees at 800 CJBQ.
6: Quincy's on time. Traffic.
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9: We're not seeing any issues this morning right now. Highway 37 moving well in both directions between Highway 7 and the 401. Same thing can be said about Highway 62. As for the 401, no ongoing delays in either direction, and Highway 7 continues to be problem-free. 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
11: Good morning, I'm Eleni Cameron with your CJBQ Sports Break. The Netherlands own top spot in Group F at the FIFA World Cup. The Dutch side closed out its group play schedule with a 3-1 win over Tunisia Thursday. In other games yesterday, Ecuador edged Germany 2-1. Ivory Coast blanked Curaçao 2-0. Turkey got by the U.S. 3-2. Paraguay and Uruguay played to a scoreless draw. It was a 1-1 tie between Japan and Sweden. Six games on the schedule today, including Senegal and Iraq in Toronto at 3 o'clock. The Toronto Maple Leafs have the top pick in tonight's NHL draft in Buffalo. Canadian forward Gavin McKenna expected to be taken with the first overall selection. The Maple Leafs, who won the draft lottery last month, could also use the pick on Swedish forward Ivar Stenberg. The San Jose Sharks hold the second pick. Vancouver picks third ahead of Buffalo and the New York Rangers. Ownership of the Wellington Dukes has officially been transferred from Ken Clement to Andrew Gunning. Gunning and his wife Nicole are owners of Farnsworth Construction along with Oak Hills Golf Club. Dukes Director of Scouting Darcy Murphy says Gunning will bring stability to the program.
12: Wellington's had a lot of ups and some downs, and I think moving forward, Danny's going to bring some stability there. And Wellington's still the perfect place for someone to grow, develop into a young man and a hockey player as well.
11: Gunning says he's looking forward to meeting with fans, volunteers, sponsors, billets, and supporters of the team over the coming weeks. Baseball, the Blue Jays have company in the race for the final wild card spot in the AL. Texas held on for a 6-5 win over Toronto to move into a tie with the Jays. The Houston Astros and the Athletics also in a four-way virtual tie. Kevin Gausman gave up six earned runs for Toronto. Game two in the series is tonight. And Jays second baseman Ernie Clement is heading to the MLB All-Star Game after finishing as the surprise top recipient of fan votes among American League players. The top vote-getter in each league earned an automatic spot on their league's roster for the Midsummer Classic. Los Angeles Dodgers two-way superstar Shohei Ohtani received the most votes among National League players. CFL, the Edmonton Elks have won three straight games to open the season for the first time since 2017. Edmonton beating Winnipeg 23-18. The Blue Bombers are 1-2 on the young CFL season. Tonight, it's the Toronto Argonauts visiting Saskatchewan. A record-tying night for Marina Mabry of the Toronto Tempo. She matched the WNBA's single-game mark with 53 points in a 125-97 rout of the LA Sparks. Mabry had a franchise-best 19-point first quarter and 9 3-pointers in all. Golf, Eric Cole has the lead after the first round of the PGA's Travelers Championship. He finished with a 63 for a one-shot lead. Scottie Scheffler shot 64 for his best start since he won in California to start the year. Five others, including Matt Fitzpatrick, also shot 64. Ina Yoon off to a great start at the Women's PGA Championship in Minnesota. The 23-year-old South Korean opened with a 9-under par 63. Karis Davidson is two shots back. Canada's Brooke Henderson, six strokes off the lead. Another big crowd expected at Trillium Wood Golf Club today for day two of the Endless Summer Long Drive Championship. Today's schedule includes two Pro-Am events and the championship finals under the lights. The championship features nearly 300 Pro-Am players and more than 60 elite long drive athletes. Belleville Bearcat Kendall Kolga off to Edmonton as part of Pro Hockey's Team Ontario to compete in the War for the Rose tournament featuring some of the top 2013-born female players from across North America. Kolga is a member of the Bearcats U15 AA team. And South Hastings baseball, the Chattanooga Cardinals defeated the Melrose Farrell Excavating Shamrocks 5-1. The Rhino Lining Rockies defeated Ewan's Pool Line 4-3. And that's sports.
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8: It is 7:10. Friday morning. Good to have you in. You're in my heart. Rod Stewart. 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

0: 714 CJBQ. Brian DeCare with Rod Stewart to start your day, and you're in my heart. And Rod coming clean, explaining himself. He went viral last week after he was spotted at a Scotland World Cup game in Boston less than 24 hours after he canceled his show. Says he canceled the show due to the fact he had no voice, and he did promise his sons that he would take them to a World Cup game.
1: I got an awful... I really shouldn't have gone to the Haiti game. You know, I had to cancel a show the night before because I just had no voice left. But the truth is, Jim, I wasn't going to let my two sons down. I promised them since they were born that we're going to go to a World Cup. And this is the first one that's come about. And it wasn't a good look, I admit, but I'm going to have to just take the stick because I did it for the boys.
0: And, of course, Canada, they have moved on to the round of 32. It's elimination, of course, starting on Sunday, and they'll have to move on to Los Angeles to play their game against South Africa. So good luck to the Canadian squad. Let's see here. Oh, the weather. 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You won't believe your eyes. Well, cloudy skies this morning and maybe a shower or a thunderstorm, a possibility. Little sunshine this afternoon. We've got that right now. But a touch of humidity to factor in. The high 24. Partly cloudy. Lows overnight around 15, and for the weekend, here's how it shapes up to tomorrow. A sun-cloud mixture, the high 25, and sunshine for Sunday, 26, our expected high. 16 right now at CJBQ, and it's birthdays and anniversaries. The birthday bash is ahead.
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1: Great. Maybe I'll swing by and say hello.
0: You mean hay?
1: Huh?
0: Never mind. 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
2: And it's the birthday bash for a Friday, 26th of June. And starting it off here, it says happy birthday, Brandon McKenzie. Hope you have a great birthday weekend. Rock on, it says. Lots of love from your whole family. Well, simply says happy birthday. That's out to Michael, celebrating number 74. It says from your brother Jim, sister Kathy, and your five grandnephews. Have a good time at the Blue Jay game on Sunday. And we have a very happy 7th birthday out to Bella Adams. That's love from Mom and Dad and your brother Zach, your sisters Brittany, Sadie, Tasha, and Dakota, and your niece and nephew. We hope you have a wonderful day. Well, it says a very special happy 52nd birthday going out to Shelly Machula. Lots of love. That's from Mom and Dad, daughter Amanda, and granddaughter Chanel, sisters Sue, Sherry, Sheila, and Shanda, nieces and nephews are Kristen, Nikki, Brandon, and Brittany, Cohen, and we have Audrey, Theo, and Rory, and all the rest of your family and friends, and enjoy your special day. Happy birthday, it says, number 27, out to a special girl, Destiny Sign, and that's lots of love, Mom and your brother Dylan, and special wishes from Grandma and Grandpa Wood. Enjoy your special day. Happy birthday, it says, wishing our son Darcy Shields a happy 14th. That's from Mommy and Dad and sister Rebecca. And we also have a big brother, Terry Ramsey, and niece Delilah Ramsey. Hope you have a great day. Lots of love and kisses. Well, it says, happy birthday to my son-in-law, Ben Anger of Madoc, turning 78. Hope you have a great day. Love from Donna. Happy birthday wishes, it says, to the best mom and grandma and great-grandma. And that it simply says here to Grandma Joan. And love always from Peter, Tracy, Mel. We have Tan, Stacy, and your 8 great-grandkids. Love you lots. And another message for Grandma Joan says, happy birthday, Grandma, from your granddaughters and all 8 of your great-grandchildren. Love you. And an anniversary wish. A happy anniversary out to Rhonda and Danny Harrison. Hope you have a great day. Best wishes on the day coming from Donna and Al. Well, if you're celebrating your birthday today, you're celebrating it right along with these folk on our celebrity list. Billy Davis Jr. of the Fifth Dimension is 88. And we have a comedian Mark McKinney from The Kids in the Hall, actor-comedian, and he is 67. U.S. Cycling Hall of Famer Greg LeMond is 65. Guitar player with the Mavericks, Eddie Perez, is 58. We'll hear from them in a moment. This gentleman, he played the character Jack McFarland on Will and Grace. Sean Hayes is 56. Chris O'Donnell appeared in Batman and Robin as, of course, Robin to George Clooney's Batman in that one. Chris O'Donnell is 56. And a flip of the page, country singer Gretchen Wilson turning 53. Retired MLB All-Star shortstop with the New York Yankees, Derek Jeter, is 52. Singer-actress Ariana Grande is 33. And from our long past, Prime Minister from 1911 to 1920, Sir Robert Borden was born on this date. Elvis Presley's manager, Colonel Tom Parker, also would have celebrated a birthday. And this gentleman, if you remember Little House on the Prairie, he played the character Nels Olesen, actor Richard Bull, born in 1924. Well, let's make the draw for the cake, and out of the hat comes the name. Congrats to Shelly Machula. Shelly, either you or a family member, you can drop by our studios at 10 South Front. We have the voucher for you. Head on over to McDowell's Bakery Department. They're going to present you with a freshly baked 8-inch birthday cake to help you celebrate your special day. 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

all you ever do. It is 7:26. Hey, you've got just enough time to include another item from the birthday bash, one that just popped up on the birthday site. It says, happy birthday to my little, not-so-little brother, and that would be out to John Plew, celebrating today. It says, I know the family will spoil you. That's from Michael. Heading on up to news time. The Bare Naked Ladies, it's all been done. Quiddy's Hometown Radio, 800 CJBQ, now in our 80th year.

0: Good morning. It's 7:30. Clouds and some sunshine today. There's the chance, slight chance, of a shower or thunderstorm. It'll be humid today. The high's up near 24. Right now, 17. I'm John Spitters with your CJBQ News Update, brought to you by Master Bedroom and Laird Living, Sydney Street, Belleville.
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0: The Belleville Police Service Board considering uploading their meetings live to a digital platform to make them more accessible to the public. We have a report on that from Alan Michael Steele.
3: During Thursday's Police Services Board meeting, the board discussed the request that they had received to have the meetings made available digitally. The board had received an inquiry from a resident who wanted the meetings available in a digital format. Board Chair Heather Smith said that there were many things that would have to be considered before taking the meetings live, such as availability of staff and any budgetary impacts of the equipment needed. Both live broadcasts and posting recordings are being considered. A report on the viability of running a digital stream is set to come back before the committee during their upcoming September meeting. For Quinte News, I'm Alan Michael Steele.
0: A Belleville man has been charged after the theft of a motorcycle from a business on McGuire Street East early Wednesday afternoon. Police say a man was confronted by the staff while trying to steal the bike. He dropped it and ran away. Officers found a suspect later. 43-year-old Trevor Wynn faces charges. In other news, Canada is sending financial relief to Venezuela to help mitigate the damage to life and limb after a massive earthquake. Global Affairs Canada says $5 million in emergency funding will help provide food, clean water, sanitation, health care, and emergency logistics. Agency officials say there are 740 Canadians registered in the South American country. No word on any injuries to Canadians. Prime Minister Mark Carney coming to next week's Calgary Stampede and plans to reiterate that quitting Canada will not be the magic wand that separatists think it is. Carney, taking questions from reporters in Ottawa yesterday, says Alberta's vote comes at a time when Canada is trying to be seen as a stable, reliable international trading partner.
4: At a minimum, it's years of uncertainty before the subsequent question comes, right at a time the world is fundamentally uncertain, right at a time Alberta and Canada, Quebec, Ontario, territories, the whole country, are moving to the forefront, right at the time when we're seen as one of the most trustworthy, reliable, desirable countries to do business with, and we shouldn't mess that up.
0: Carney reiterated it's not a free option with no consequences, but a dangerous bluff. Forget the $10 a day target. The biggest thing that could make the federal government's child care plan a success is creating more new spaces. Gordon Cleveland, an Ontario-based child care policy expert, says new spaces would make the service more accessible. Earlier this week, Ottawa promised more money for the program, and Cleveland says it should go to expanding capacity rather than to reducing fees. Increased fines for cannabis now in effect in Nova Scotia. Under the new fines, individuals selling cannabis illegally will be charged between $5,000 and $25,000. Businesses selling cannabis illegally can face fines between $15,000 and $50,000. Someone caught buying cannabis from somewhere other than a government outlet can be fined between $600 and $5,000. That's the news. CJBQ radar weather, cloud and sun today. Always a slight chance of a shower or thunderstorm. Going to be humid. Highs 24. Overnight, partly cloudy skies. Lows around 15. Tomorrow, mix of sun and cloud. The highs 25. Sunday, sunshine and the highs 26. Right now, 17. 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
5: Good morning. I'm Elena Cameron with your CJBQ Sports Break. The FIFA World Cup knockout bracket is moving closer to completion. The Netherlands beat Tunisia 3-1 to set up a round of 32 matchup against Morocco. The winner will play either Canada or South Africa, who meet in LA this weekend. Japan and Sweden also advanced out of Group F. In Group D, Australia finished second after a 0-0 draw with Paraguay. Turkey upset the U.S. 3-2, but the Americans had already secured top spot. Six more games today, including Senegal and Iraq in Toronto at 3 p.m. Iran's coach and FIFA officials are refusing to answer questions about a World Cup Pride match today in Seattle. Local organizers are honoring the city's LGBTQ plus community when Iran faces Egypt. The countries are two of the most repressive places in the world for lesbian, gay, bisexual, and transgender people. The match date had been picked before it was known which teams would be competing. Canadian forward Gavin McKenna, a good bet to go first overall in the NHL draft tonight. The Toronto Maple Leafs hold the top selection after winning the draft lottery. The San Jose Sharks have the second pick. Vancouver, Buffalo, and the New York Rangers round out the top five, the draft being held in Buffalo. Another rough outing for Blue Jays starter Kevin Gausman. He allowed six earned runs in a 6-5 loss to the Texas Rangers. Kazuma Okamoto hit a two-run homer for Toronto in the ninth inning, but the Jays couldn't get that tying run. The teams will meet again tonight. Major League Baseball is proposing limiting most free agent contracts to 5 years and 15% of a team's salary cap. The plan is likely to spark a confrontation with the Players Association. The current collective bargaining agreement is set to expire in December. CFL. The Edmonton Elks are unbeaten in the young season, scoring a touchdown late in the fourth quarter of a 23-18 victory over Winnipeg. The Elks have opened the campaign with three straight victories for the first time since 2017. Tonight, the Toronto Argos visit the Saskatchewan Roughriders. Quite a night for Toronto Tempo star Marina Mabry. She matched the WNBA scoring record with 53 points to help the Tempo rout the Los Angeles Sparks 125-97. Mabry went 17 of 28 from the field and tied another league record with 9 3-pointers. Eric Cole posted a 7-under-63, good for a one-shot lead over Scottie Scheffler and five others in the PGA's Travelers Championship on Thursday. Corey Connors of Listowel was the top Canadian at 5-under-65. And Canada's Brooke Henderson is tied for 8th place after the opening round of the KPMG Women's PGA Championship in Minnesota. She was 3-under. Ina Yoon leads at 9-under-par-63. And the Endless Summer Long Drive Championship continues today at Trillium Wood Golf Club. Full details at quintynews.com. Tennis Hall of Famer Chris Evert says her ovarian cancer has returned and treatment will prevent her from attending Wimbledon this year. The 71-year-old was first diagnosed in 2021. The ESPN analyst is an 18-time Grand Slam singles champion. And that's sports.
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0: Down we go, Trooper. Canadian Memory on CJBQ. 746, Brian Decaire. It's a Friday, which is good news. Good to have you along. And a check on the weekend weather, the day ahead and the weekend weather for that matter, with Ken McKinley, brought to you by Belleville Toyota. Your next vehicle is closer than you think. Belleville Toyota, Millennium Parkway. And I say good morning to Ken McKinley.
1: For the Quinte area, some lingering early morning clouds will give way to sunshine as we head through the day today, and it looks to be a fairly pleasant weekend with a good deal of sunshine and temperatures getting a little warmer as the weekend moves along. Warmer still early next week with still some sunshine on Monday. A bit more cloudiness Tuesday as an upper disturbance comes through the area, and that may generate some showers and thunderstorms at that time. But that's probably the first chance of significant precipitation after what we saw earlier this morning. So forecast details for today, turning partly to mostly sunny. High temperatures about 24. Mostly clear skies tonight, lows around 15 or so, and tomorrow mostly sunny. It'll get up to about 25 in the afternoon. Mainly clear tomorrow night. Low temperatures around 15. The outlook for Sunday, sunny to partly cloudy conditions with highs around 26. Monday, partly sunny, 29 for afternoon highs, and a mix of clouds and sun with a couple of showers or thunderstorms possible on Tuesday. High temperatures then about 28 degrees. In the CJBQ Radar Weather Center, I'm meteorologist Ken McKinley.
0: Right now, it's 16 degrees at 800 CJBQ.
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0: Jerry, Frank Uvalle, and the Four Seasons, CJBQ, 6.5 away from 8 o'clock. Hey, it's a Sunday night to come on out and to check it out. Lions Club of Belleville, back with concerts on the bay, and for Sunday, which is the 28th, come on out and take in the music of Flashback, the best of classic rock legends revived and revisited. Again, 6:30 to 8:30, bring a lawn chair along and some friends and enjoy. Well, new at the movies this weekend, new for release in the superhero universe. It, of course, is Supergirl, and that stars Jason Momoa as well as Millie Alcock as Supergirl. And Supergirl celebrates her 23rd birthday by traveling across the galaxy with her dog, Krypto. And as I say, Jason Momoa is starring in it, and he lets us in, talks about how his character meets Millie Alcock's character, Supergirl.
1: It just also her, like, figuring out her own trauma and how she deals with it, and obviously, you know, Ruthie, too. But yeah, we kind of come together in a pub. It's another night in Soho.
2: Yeah,
1: we come together in a pub, but we're hunting the same person. So I think just like my ideology of like how I would handle it is different from theirs. And it's interesting to see how it all unfolds.
0: There we go. Look for it. Supergirl opens in theaters today. Cloudy skies for this morning. Could see a shower or two along the way, but a little sunshine as well this afternoon, and a touch humid, high near 24. Right now, 16 degrees at CJBQ.
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4: Are you caught in a victim mindset? 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
15: Good morning. A lot of clouds, some sunshine today. Slight chance of a shower or thunderstorm. Going to be a little humid. Highs expected near 24 this afternoon. Right now, 17. I'm John Spitters with CJBQ's Major Morning Report, brought to you by the Family Dental Center in Belleville, Coburg, and Frankfort. 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
15: A local couple has made a very generous donation toward better health care at Belleville General Hospital. The outgoing chair of the Belleville General Hospital Foundation, Wayne Shepherd, gifted $1 million to the foundation at its annual general meeting yesterday. It'll be known as the Wayne and Wendy Shepherd Endowment for Exceptional Care. The fund's first distribution will help with the expansion of the neonatal intensive care unit at BGH. More information on this at quintenews.com. An early morning collision closed the section of Loyalist Parkway in Picton earlier this morning. The single vehicle crash was between Sandy Hook Road, or County Road 1, and George Wright Boulevard. It happened just before 2:30. That section of Loyalist Parkway was reopened to traffic shortly before 5 this morning. There's no word on injuries. One person facing multiple charges after a warrant was served by Animal Welfare Services with the assistance of the Prince Edward County OPP. A report on that from Zach McGibbon.
18: The warrant was executed at a home in Picton just before 4 p.m. on Tuesday. Animal Welfare Services told police there had been ongoing concerns regarding the treatment of a dog at the home, including reports of physical abuse and failure to comply with previous orders. It's alleged that during the interaction, the individual assaulted a police officer and resisted arrest. Following a brief struggle, officers took the person into custody. Police and Animal Welfare Services then entered the residence where the dog was located. 32-year-old Jordan Fenmore of Picton has been charged. A full list of charges can be found at QuinteNews.com. Zach McGibbon, Quinte News.
15: and Prince Edward County preparing plans to address their future infrastructure needs. During yesterday's Committee of the Whole meeting, councillors reviewed information about projected population growth and ongoing studies into how to prioritize infrastructure development. The report pointed towards using a 1% population growth model to inform future studies, which would include environmental studies, infrastructure planning, and applications for grant funding. The report prompted extended debate in council chambers. Councillor Hirsch said that while he accepts that building out based on a 2.4% growth has risks, he does expect significant growth.
19: I'm one of those who thinks that growth will exceed 1%. By how much? I don't know. But when I look at the demographics, when I look at what our development community is planning, when I look at what the professionals are telling us, and that suggests much better than 1%.
15: However, ultimately, the committee approved adopting a 1% predicted growth rate and referred the motion to a future meeting of council for final approval. More detail at quinnynews.com. The Belleville Police Service Board considering uploading their meetings live to a digital platform to make them more accessible to the public. The board had received an inquiry from a resident who wanted the meetings available in a digital format. Both live broadcasts and posting the recordings are being considered. A report on viability of running a digital stream is set to come back before the committee in September. In other news, rescue crews searching for survivors after two powerful earthquakes devastated northern Venezuela, killing at least 235 people, injuring more than 4,300. Authorities warn the death toll will climb as thousands of people are still unaccounted for after the 7.2 and 7.5 magnitude quakes. The quakes among Venezuela's strongest in more than a century. Meantime, Canada is sending $5 million in humanitarian aid for those affected by the Venezuelan earthquakes.
20: Global Affairs Canada says the money will go toward emergency food, water, sanitation, and health services, as well as protection and logistics services. The department says the government is monitoring the situation, and it remains in close contact with its partners to assess and respond to evolving needs in the days and weeks ahead. Prime Minister Mark Carney has expressed his condolences for those killed and called the earthquakes catastrophic. The 7.2 and 7.5 magnitude quakes are among the strongest to strike Venezuela in more than a century and could be felt throughout the region. Jason White, The Canadian Press.
15: As Ontario awaits a promised infusion of federal dollars for the National Child Care Program, one prominent expert argues the province should focus more on creating new child care spaces than getting to the $10 a day target. More in this report.
21: Federal Jobs and Families Minister Patty Haidu announced an additional $5.4 billion last week for provinces and territories, roughly a two-year boost, to push for the goal line of $10 a day childcare and hundreds of thousands of new spaces. Ontario-based childcare policy expert Gordon Cleveland says expanding the system's capacity to serve more families is the more urgent need. A proponent of a universal childcare system, Cleveland says its success largely depends on its growth. Operators have said one of the largest barriers to expanding more quickly is staff shortages. John Kennedy, The Canadian Press.
15: Elsewhere, a new spark of violence in the Middle East. A cargo ship sailing through the Strait of Hormuz has been hit by an Iranian attack. ABC's Luis Martinez covers the Pentagon.
22: What happened was that you had a ship that was outbound from the Persian Gulf into the Gulf of Oman through the Strait of Hormuz. And while it was in Omani territorial waters, it was struck by a drone, according to a U.S. official. It hit the vessel, and there was damage to the ship's bridge.
15: Iranian officials consider ships going through the Yemeni waters to be unauthorized. President Trump, speaking last night, said the Strait of Hormuz was open. The Russian Defense Ministry says it intercepted 660 Ukrainian drones overnight over 12 Russian regions, as well as the illegally annexed Crimea, the Azov, and the Black Sea. It appears to be one of the biggest drone attacks on Russia and Crimea since Russia's full-scale invasion of Ukraine back in 2022. In recent months, Ukraine has stepped up its aerial campaign against Russian military installations and energy facilities. In the States, a judge has sided with an independent journalist seeking withheld portions of the Epstein files. ABC's Dave Packer with detail on that.
0: A federal judge is ordering the Justice Department to turn over unredacted versions of some of the Epstein files. Judge Emmett Sullivan ruling that the Trump administration may have violated a transparency law by withholding parts of the documents. The judge gave the Justice Department until July 2nd to release some records with fewer redactions, including information about certain emails and names connected to a draft indictment. The department must also provide a log explaining why other information remains hidden. Dave Packer, ABC News.
15: And folks in Texas having a surprisingly tough time tracking down a rather tall creature. Details on the chase from Ben Thomas.
1: There's a giraffe on the loose in the Texas hill country. Chrissy's 3 years old, roughly the height of a tree, and escaped from her closure at the Cedar Hollow Ranch, about 100 miles west of San Antonio, some 2 weeks ago. She'd just arrived at the privately owned preserve only a month earlier and wandered into an area the other giraffes had previously avoided and somehow ended up on the wrong side of the gate. Owner Vic Jones has sent up helicopters to look for Gracie, and while a few sightings have trickled in, the giraffe has not been located. So if you're wandering those Texas hills and you hear something chewing a bunch of leaves, there's a $5,000 reward on the table. I'm Ben Thomas.
15: And that's the news. Remember, you can get the latest news anytime at quinnynews.com. 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
24: For the Quinny area, after some early morning clouds, it'll turn partly to mostly sunny today. High temperatures around 24. Then tonight, mostly clear. It'll fall off to 15 or so by tomorrow morning. Tomorrow, mostly sunny. Highs around 25 degrees. A very pleasant start to the weekend. Mostly clear tomorrow night. Lows around 15. Sunshine on Sunday. Maybe a few clouds once in a while, but another very pleasant day with high temperatures around 26 or so on Sunday afternoon. In the CJBQ Radar Weather Center, I'm meteorologist Ken McKinley.
25: Right now, it's 17 degrees at 800 CJBQ.
26: On time traffic.
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27: Your highways right now are in good shape. We are seeing some construction-related delays on Highway 62 at Springbrook Road. That's causing delays in both directions, but there's no ongoing delays on Highway 37 between Highway 7 and the 401. Speaking of the 401, no ongoing issues in either direction, and Highway 7 continues to be in good shape. Misty City Music Festival, September 18th through the 20th. 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With the latest traffic, I'm Dan Tashro.
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29: Good morning, I'm Elena Cameron with your CJBQ Sports Break. The Netherlands own top spot in Group F at the FIFA World Cup. The Dutch side closed out its group play schedule with a 3-1 win over Tunisia Thursday. The team still needs five more victories to hoist its first World Cup trophy. And Dutch soccer fans are well aware of their country's label as the best team to have never won the tournament. Despite the historic heartbreak, supporters of the Netherlands remain hopeful the drought dating back to the team's tournament debut in 1934 will finally end. Dutch supporters at a Toronto fan festival, including Mark Palazzo, are staying hopeful and positive that one day their beloved side will be crowned World Cup champions.
30: The maintenance of hope is what you got. Even as you look around here, everyone's still wearing the orange. They're still going strong. Kind of like Leaf fans. They haven't won, but you know what? People still go to the games. They still cheer on. It's pretty good.
29: In other games yesterday, Ecuador edged Germany 2-1. Ivory Coast blanked Curacao 2-0. Turkey got by the U.S. 3-2. Paraguay and Uruguay played to a scoreless draw. Six games on the schedule today, including Senegal and Iraq in Toronto at 3 o'clock. The Toronto Maple Leafs have the top pick in tonight's NHL draft in Buffalo. Canadian forward Gavin McKenna expected to be taken with the first overall selection. The Maple Leafs, who won the draft lottery last month, could also use the pick on Swedish forward Ivar Stenberg. The San Jose Sharks hold the second pick. Vancouver picks third ahead of Buffalo and the New York Rangers. The new owner of the Wellington Dukes, along with his brain trust, stopped by Quinty News Thursday, just hours after the deal closed, to transfer the team from Ken Clement to Andrew Gunning. Gunning and his wife Nicole are owners of Farnsworth Construction, along with Oak Hills Golf Club. We asked him about the decision to acquire the OHL club.
3: I care a lot about our local community and our hockey community as well, and I was keeping tabs on this for some time. It got to the point where I felt it was time to step up and get involved, or I could potentially be on the sidelines and watch this team disappear.
29: Gunning says having a strong junior hockey program in Wellington is important for the entire region, giving local kids the chance to play at a high level without having to leave for a bigger city. Baseball, the Blue Jays have company in the race for the final wild card spot in the AL. Texas held on for a 6-5 win over Toronto to move into a tie with the Jays. The Houston Astros and the Athletics also in a four-way virtual tie. Kevin Gausman gave up six earned runs for Toronto. Game two in the series is tonight. CFL, the Edmonton Elks have won three straight games to open the season for the first time since 2017. Edmonton beating Winnipeg 23-18. The Blue Bombers are 1-2 on the young CFL season. Tonight, it's the Toronto Argonauts visiting Saskatchewan. A record-tying night for Marina Mabry of the Toronto Tempo. She matched the WNBA's single-game mark with 53 points in a 125-97 rout of the LA Sparks. Mabry had a franchise-best 19-point first quarter and 9 three-pointers in all. Golf, Eric Cole has the lead after the first round of the PGA's Travelers Championship. He finished with a 63 for a one-shot lead. Scottie Scheffler shot 64 for his best start since he won in California to start the year. Five others, including Matt Fitzpatrick, also shot 64. Ina Yoon off to a great start at the Women's PGA Championship in Minnesota. The 23-year-old South Korean opened with a 9-under par 63. Karis Davidson is two shots back. Canada's Brooke Henderson, six strokes off the lead. Another big crowd expected at Trillium Wood Golf Club today for day two of the Endless Summer Long Drive Championship. Today's schedule includes two Pro-Am events and the championship finals under the lights. The championship features nearly 300 Pro-Am players and more than 60 elite long drive athletes. Belleville Bearcat Kendall Colga off to Edmonton as part of Pro Hockey's Team Ontario to compete in the War for the Rose tournament, featuring some of the top 2013-born female players from across North America. Colga is a member of the Bearcats U15AA team. And South Hastings baseball, the Chattanooga Cardinals defeated the Melrose Farrell Excavating Shamrocks 5-1. The Rhino Lining Rockies defeated Ewan's Pool Line 4-3. And that's sports.
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25: And at 8:16, hey, school is out. Let the summer fun begin. For the kiddies, it's Little Big Town on CJBQ.

0: 819 CJBQ. Brian DeCare, it's a Friday. Get the 9 to 5 out of the way and have a little bevy after work there. A little big town and day drinking. With our weather forecast, we had some rain. Wow, did it ever come down in the middle of the night there earlier this morning, if you managed to catch that. But for today, I mean, the sun's up, is shining a bit. We have morning cloud, a shower, maybe a thunderstorm possibility, but a little more sunshine this afternoon is what it's saying, and a touch of humidity. The high expected near 24. And overnight, partly cloudy, the low around 15. For Saturday, a sun-cloud mixture with the high 25. And on Sunday, sunshine and the high expected 26. And the peak at Monday, sunny skies, and it is starting to get a little hotter. 29 our expected high. Right now, 17 degrees. It is day number two, and that, of course, is the Endless Summer Long Drive Championship, and that's happening at Trillium Wood Golf Club. And today will include two pro-am events in the championship finals under the lights, so come on out. A portion of the proceeds going to a couple of great causes there, local charities including Gleaners Food Bank and the Trenton Military Family Resource Center. Well, there's a tale of a young lady, young in quotes there, having the need for speed over in England. 98 years young. Yep, she's a British car lover, and she recently topped 130 miles an hour at the Thruxton Racetrack in Hampshire, England. Patricia Elliott is a resident at a care home in Winchester, and she was invited to drive and relive her lifelong love of fast cars. And it goes on to say here, Patricia developed a passion for those cars while working as an aerospace engineer in her younger years. Good for her, with still 98 and still trucking along with a need for speed.
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0: Good morning. It's 8:30, a mix of sun and cloud. Today, very slight chance of a shower or thunderstorm. It'll be humid. The high's up near 24. Right now, 17. I'm John Spitters with your CJBQ News Update. 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
0: The Belleville Police Service Board considering uploading their meetings live to a digital platform to make them more accessible to the public. We have a report on that from Alan Michael Steele.
2: During Thursday's Police Services Board meeting, the board discussed the request that they had received to have the meetings made available digitally. The board had received an inquiry from a resident who wanted the meetings available in a digital format. Board Chair Heather Smith said that there were many things that would have to be considered before taking the meetings live, such as availability of staff and any budgetary impacts of the equipment needed. Both live broadcasts and posting recordings are being considered. A report on the viability of running a digital stream is set to come back before the committee during their upcoming September meeting. For Quinney News, I'm Alan Michael Steele.
0: A Belleville man has been charged after the theft of a motorcycle from a business on McGuire Street East early Wednesday afternoon. Police say a man was confronted by the staff while trying to steal the bike. He dropped it and ran away. Officers found a suspect later. 43-year-old Trevor Wynn faces charges. In other news, Canada is sending financial relief to Venezuela to help mitigate the damage to life and limb after a massive earthquake. Global Affairs Canada says $5 million in emergency funding will help provide food, clean water, sanitation, health care, and emergency logistics. Agency officials say there are 740 Canadians registered in the South American country. No word on any injuries to Canadians. Prime Minister Mark Carney coming to next week's Calgary Stampede and plans to reiterate that quitting Canada will not be the magic wand that separatists think it is. Carney, taking questions from reporters in Ottawa yesterday, says Alberta's vote comes at a time when Canada is trying to be seen as a stable, reliable international trading partner.
3: At a minimum, it's years of uncertainty before the subsequent question comes, right at a time the world is fundamentally uncertain, right at a time Alberta and Canada, Quebec, Ontario, territories, the whole country are moving to the forefront, right at the time when we're seen as one of the most trustworthy, reliable, desirable countries to do business with, and we shouldn't mess that up.
0: Carney reiterated it's not a free option with no consequences, but a dangerous bluff. Forget the $10 a day target. The biggest thing that could make the federal government's child care plan a success is creating more new spaces. Gordon Cleveland, an Ontario-based child care policy expert, says new spaces would make the service more accessible. Earlier this week, Ottawa promised more money for the program, and Cleveland says it should go to expanding capacity rather than to reducing fees. Increased fines for cannabis now in effect in Nova Scotia. Under the new fines, individuals selling cannabis illegally will be charged between $5,000 and $25,000. Businesses selling cannabis illegally can face fines between $15,000 and $50,000. Someone caught buying cannabis from somewhere other than a government outlet can be fined between $600 and $5,000. That's the news. In sports, the Texas Rangers defeated the Toronto Blue Jays 6-5 last night. In the South Hastings Baseball League, the Chandaneag Cardinals defeated the Melrose Farrell Excavating Shamrocks 5-1, and the Rhino Lining Rockies edged Ewan's Pole Line 4-3. At the World Cup yesterday, Ecuador edged Germany 2-1, Ivory Coast blanked Curacao 2-0, the Netherlands defeated Tunisia 3-1, Turkey got by the U.S. 3-2, Paraguay and Uruguay played to a scoreless draw. Six games on the schedule today starting at 3 o'clock. In the Canadian Football League, Edmonton beat Winnipeg 23-18. In the WNBA, the Toronto Tempo crushed Los Angeles 125-97. Golf, Eric Cole leading the Travelers Championship by one shot. And at the Women's PGA Championship, Ina Yoon has a two-shot lead. That's sports. CJBQ radar weather, a mix of sun and cloud. Today, slight chance of a shower or thunderstorm. It'll be humid. The highs expected near 24. Overnight, partly cloudy skies, lows 15. Tomorrow, mix of sun and cloud again. The highs 25. And looking ahead to Sunday, sunny. The highs 26. Right now, 17. And get the latest news anytime at quinnynews.com. 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
6: When we talk about how much exercise someone should get, current guidelines call for about 150 minutes of moderate intensity exercise or 75 minutes of vigorous intensity exercise every week. New study out of the UK makes a strong case for vigorous exercise if and when you can do it. Now, researchers determined that even little bursts of vigorous exercise can significantly reduce someone's risk of 8 different diseases: dementia, type 2 diabetes, fatty liver disease, chronic respiratory disease, chronic kidney disease, immune-mediated inflammatory diseases, major cardiovascular events, and atrial fibrillation. We're not talking about complicated training programs here. Just work with what you can into your everyday life. If you are breathless and unable to speak in complete sentences, then you've hit the mark. I'm Dr. Sanjay Gupta, helping you live a better life.
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0: Friday morning to you. Brian DeCaron with you at 8:44 with I Believe Chilliwack and also Matthew Wilder and Break My Stride. Hey, a reminder, of course, with Canada Day coming up next Wednesday, but if you have prizes to pick up, be aware that the office, front office at Quinney Broadcasting will be closed at 3 o'clock on Tuesday, that's the 30th, for the Canada Day holiday, and the office will reopen Thursday the 2nd at 8 a.m. Well, it is Take Your Dog to Work Day, so that's a nice take your furry friend along, bring some treats as well. A survey by Purina reveals that employees who are allowed to bring their pets to work have lower stress levels by the end of the day. Other findings, 63% of employees in pet-friendly workplaces are very satisfied with their jobs, and the survey goes on to say here at 80% of employees in pet-friendly workplaces say having their pet at work makes them feel happy, relaxed, and sociable. And finally, 30% of people display pictures of their pets at work. So enjoy the day with your furry friend. Big night in the NHL tonight. It is the draft from Buffalo. Toronto with the number one selection and the number one rated player, Gavin McKenna. He is from the Yukon, played this past year with Penn State and previous three seasons in the Western League with Medicine Hat. So we'll see if he goes as the number one pick. And of course, I think teams will be busy wheeling and dealing as they have all week long. And one such deal turned down by a player involved that was Dallas and the Seattle Kraken. They were interested in Jason Robertson, offered him 8 years at $15 million. Robertson turning that aside. And so now the Stars say they're going to circle back to other teams that had expressed interest. So as I say, the wheeling and dealing will probably continue right up till draft time tonight.
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0: It's John Lennon watching the wheels on CJBQ. 9 away from 9 o'clock with news, weather, and sports ahead. And we'll have a look at your weather momentarily. But right now, what's ahead on the Lauren Brickner Show for this Friday? Good morning, Lauren.
1: Good morning, Brian. My goodness, we have a very, very exciting show coming up for you today. Big, giant announcement to help the BGH Foundation yesterday. And the people that are donating, Wayne and Wendy Shepherd, coming into studio to talk about it this morning. Plus, if you're thinking of cruising with us this September, I have a big announcement as well. And the 2026 CFUW Town and Country Garden Tour is tomorrow. And we'll speak with Laura Hare, Scott Vanderfleet, and Teresa Gibbs about this great event.
0: All right, that's all ahead for your Friday and the Lauren Brickner Show, and that's 9 to 11. Another ding there. Give it another one there, Lauren. There you go. Yes, it is. Lauren in from 9 to 11 on 800 CJBQ, and of course online, CJBQ.com. And check us out on the old cell phone there. 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Right now, it's a look at the weather, and we have Ken McKinley's forecast, mostly cloudy this morning, a shower or maybe a thunderstorm to pop up, maybe a little more sunshine even this afternoon, and a high under a little bit of humidity factored in there, 24. For tonight, we're looking at cloudy skies and lows around 15. Sun cloud mix for Saturday, 25, and a touch warmer by a degree on Sunday. Under sunny skies, 26, the expected high. Right now, it is 17 at CJBQ.
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0: Have yourself a fantastic Friday. Enjoy the weekend ahead. Billy Ocean on CJBQ.

0: Good morning. It's 9 o'clock. A mix of sun and cloud today. Very, very slight chance of a shower or thunderstorm. The high is 24 in slightly humid conditions. Right now, 18. I'm John Spitters with your CJBQ News Update. 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
0: A local couple has made a very generous donation toward better health care at Belleville General Hospital. The outgoing chair of the Belleville General Hospital Foundation, Wayne Shepherd, made the donation for $1 million to the foundation at its annual general meeting yesterday. It'll be known as the Wayne and Wendy Shepherd Endowment for Exceptional Care. The fund's first distribution will help with the expansion of the neonatal intensive care unit at BGH. More information on this at QuinnyNews.com. The Belleville Police Service Board considering uploading their meetings live to a digital platform to make them more accessible to viewers. During yesterday's Police Services Board meeting, the board discussed a request they had received to have the meetings made available digitally. The board had received an inquiry from a resident who wanted the meetings available in a digital format. Board Chair Heather Smith said there were many things that would have to be considered before taking the meetings live.
3: I think first and foremost for our board is that we have to sort of see the impact that's going to have on the budget and access to staff. I believe our room is set up quite nicely for those meetings.
0: Both live broadcasts and posting the recordings are being considered. A report on the viability of running a digital stream is set to come back before the committee during their September meeting. One person facing multiple charges after a warrant was served by Animal Welfare Services with assistance from the Prince Edward County OPP. More on that from Zach McGibbon.
4: The warrant was executed at a home in Picton just before 4 p.m. on Tuesday. Animal Welfare Services told police there had been ongoing concerns regarding the treatment of a dog at the home, including reports of physical abuse and failure to comply with previous orders. It's alleged that during the interaction, the individual assaulted a police officer and resisted arrest. Following a brief struggle, officers took the person into custody. Police and Animal Welfare Services then entered the residence where the dog was located. 32-year-old Jordan Fenmore of Picton has been charged. A full list of charges can be found at QuintyNews.com. Zach McGibbon, Quinty News.
0: Elsewhere, a new spark of violence in the Middle East. A cargo ship sailing through the Strait of Hormuz has been hit by an Iranian attack. ABC's Luis Martinez covers the Pentagon.
5: What happened was that you had a ship that was outbound from the Persian Gulf into the Gulf of Oman through the Strait of Hormuz. And while it was in Omani territorial waters, it was struck by a drone. According to a U.S. official, it hit the vessel and there was damage to the ship's bridge.
0: Iranian officials consider ships going through Omani waters to be unauthorized. President Trump, speaking last night, said the Strait of Hormuz was open. Everywhere in Venezuela, neighbors have been helping one another dig through the rubble of collapsed structures in an effort to find any survivors following a pair of massive earthquakes. Officials say more than 230 people have been killed, thousands left injured. That's the news. In sports, the Texas Rangers defeated the Toronto Blue Jays 6-5 last night. In the South Hastings Baseball League, the Chandanayag Cardinals defeated the Melrose Farrell Excavating Shamrocks 5-1, and the Rhino Lining Rockies edged Ewan's Pole Line 4-3. At the World Cup yesterday, Ecuador edged Germany 2-1, Ivory Coast blanked Curacao 2-0, the Netherlands defeated Tunisia 3-1, Turkey got by the U.S. 3-2, Paraguay and Uruguay played to a scoreless draw. Six games on the schedule today starting at 3 o'clock. In the Canadian Football League, Edmonton beat Winnipeg 23-18. In the WNBA, the Toronto Tempo crushed Los Angeles 125-97. Golf, Eric Cole leading the Travelers Championship by one shot. And at the Women's PGA Championship, Ina Yoon has a two-shot lead. That's sports. CJBQ radar weather, a mix of sun and cloud. Today, slight chance of a shower or thunderstorm. It'll be humid. The highs expected near 24. Overnight, partly cloudy skies, lows 15. Tomorrow, mix of sun and cloud again, the highs 25. And looking ahead to Sunday, sunny, the highs 26. Right now, 18 degrees. 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
9: It's Friday.
8: Today is the last Friday of June, believe it or not. It's the 26th, 2026. And welcome to Talk Radio for the Quinny region. My name is Lorne. Behind the glass today is the Iron Man of broadcasting, now into his 27,346th hour straight on the air. We say hello to Brian on the air, DeCare.
9: Good morning.
8: Yeah, we have such a great show today. Brian, this really is a feel-good Friday program.
9: Oh, it is for sure.
8: Very good. After 10 o'clock, the 2026 CFUW, which is not another radio station, but it is the Canadian Federation of University Women, their town and country garden tour is tomorrow. And we're going to speak with three people from that event. This is a great, great program. Their scholarship program, what they do, it's so cool. And if you're into flowers, and so many people are, and gardens, and the various types of gardens, this is the event for you. Also, we're going to talk about your opportunity to cruise with us this September, as for some reason, we are such a Brian.
9: Yep.
8: We are so cherished in the world of Celebrity Cruise Lines that when a cruise cabin opened up on the cruise we're going to, even though it's completely sold out, they thought of us first.
9: Excellent. Like, yes. Out of anybody in the whole wide world.
8: Anybody in the world. You know, now that they saw the king's taxes, they realize he probably doesn't have enough cash to go on a cruise. So they thought of us. And so we'll talk about that a little later this morning as well. But oh my goodness, yesterday was quite a day here in the city of Belleville, as the Belleville General Hospital had its end of year annual general meeting. And I mean, it was very excited. So many people turned up. And that was primarily because it was my last meeting. I'm just kidding. Generally, if that was the case, it would have just been me sitting at a booth at a Tim Hortons. But it was...
4: That was an option?
8: Nobody introduced you yet. Keep it quiet. It was a great, just a normal meeting. We were off site, Brian, and then I was going to grab some cheese and go home, as most people. But then this little sign came up and it said special announcement. And I'm like, what could this be? Special announcement? So our executive, new chair of the board, Lorne McDougall, got up and he made an announcement. And that announcement was that Wayne and Wendy Shepherd, and Wayne is the outgoing, he's the outgoing director, or chair, I should say, And I never really get excited about this kind of stuff. I never really think, I'm like, oh, great, he's going to donate one of his cars to drive around and be, because Wayne has 72 cars and or something like that. And then Lauren popped out the words that Wayne and Wendy are going to donate $1 million freaking dollars and start this right. It's absolutely amazing. The Wayne and Wendy Shepherd Endowment for Exceptional Care at Belleville General Hospital, Quinney Healthcare. And joining us in studio, ladies and gentlemen, Wayne and Wendy Shepherd. Good morning.
10: Good morning, Lauren.
8: Unbelievable, unbelievable stuff. Also joining us in studio, we have the new chair of the BGH Foundation, Lauren McDougall. Good morning.
11: Good morning, Lauren.
8: And of course, Lauren is a regular on our roundtable, and so we're happy to have him with us. And the interim executive director of the BGH Foundation, Alec Bauer. Good morning, Alec.
12: Good morning, everyone.
8: Okay, first of all, for people who don't know, we'll just start off the basic. Alec, every hospital has to have a foundation in this country because governments who run our medical system don't pay for the equipment in the hospital. So they'll provide the building, the room, and sometimes mostly the staff, but the actual equipment needs to be provided by the community.
12: And that is correct. Yeah, the government doesn't fund medical equipment, and that's why we need the support of donors like Wendy and Wayne and our community to make sure that we have the resources for the individuals that live in our community.
8: Last year, the community helped with over $6 million in donations to make our hospital happen. And we're going to talk about an incredible finish. The door is closed on a great project that was going over 10 years, which is the new fracture clinic. And but just that is some of the stuff that the foundation has to do.
12: Yeah, exactly. And, you know, kudos to our community. We raised last year over $6.4 million. We had over 9,000 donors, which that number alone is remarkable. And then speaking to one of our most recent accomplishments, we are closing the fracture clinic expansion project, which was a $1.3 million project, just shy of 10 years in the making. And the physicians are happy. If you've ever visited the fracture clinic, if you've ever played sports, I'm sure you've wound up there once or twice, and it'll be a great lift for the hospital.
8: Yeah, no, it's such a cool thing. So Wayne and Wendy, Wayne, you and I have been on the board almost the same amount of time. I think I must have started a year before you, right?
13: That's correct.
8: And you have, and Wendy, have supported not just the Belleville General Hospital Foundation, but you have supported the YMCA. You have supported the Humane Society as well. You guys are pillars of our community. And more than that, let me just say, it doesn't take money to be a pillar as well. It takes participation. And you two are participating in our community. It's so amazing to have people like you.
10: Well, you know, Lauren, there's something in our past that makes us want to do this. We're both teachers, mm-hmm. Retired teachers. Our side hustle was residential real estate. But the point I'm making is that the population of Ontario paid our salaries and continues to pay our pensions as long as we live. And that, to us, is a very strong indication as to why we should be at this point starting to give back.
8: That's such a wonderful, wonderful notion that, I mean, the idea of, I mean, you've been quite successful, Wayne, in your side hustle, right? I mean, that's great. It's amazing.
13: Well, thank you.
8: At one point, you were telling me the other day, at what point, how many units did you have?
13: At one point in the last 20 years, I was up to 54 residential units.
8: Wow. And you guys fix them all up.
13: That's correct.
8: I mean, you guys put in yesterday the term, I think, was sweat equity.
13: It's sweat equity.
8: Right? So it's not like, hey, I'm going to pay everybody to do this and then reap the rewards. You guys are reaping the success because you put the work in. I mean, so you would have put in full days at work, right?
10: Yeah.
8: And then went and, as you said yesterday, put down plank floor.
10: Yes, yes. I want everybody out there, especially the ladies, to know that real women do have their own power tools. And that, again, we both grew up in families that bought and renovated homes and moved into bigger homes. That was kind of the way it started.
8: Kind of building that ladder.
13: Building the equity.
10: Yeah. And it started with my grandparents. And just like so many families, there's been a building of generational wealth over time. And we both love to do the work, so it was not that much of a hardship. And we always say that families that can renovate together stay together.
8: Really? Because I've heard the opposite. Yeah, I heard that you never paint or wallpaper with your spouse.
11: I've done some home improvement projects with my spouse, yeah. And I wouldn't say my experience is similar.
8: You guys are very unique then.
13: Well, yes. Wendy and I do work well together, and it's always a pleasure. Up until 5 years ago, she was the one who helped me lay every plank floor.
10: Yes.
13: And then a hip problem, and so I carried on my own. And
8: right.
13: I really do like working on my own as well. It's very quiet, listening to music in the background,
8: right.
13: Nobody bothering me, no one coming to the door with a problem.
8: One of the things that people have told me is that the cool thing about Wayne and Wendy is they would not create a home for somebody that they wouldn't live in themselves.
13: You heard me say that when we were on the cruise.
8: Right.
13: And that was my motto. It's got to be one that I will move into without reservation.
8: Right.
13: And I'm pretty fussy.
8: But I just think that's so nice because, you know, there's a lot of people out there that will provide housing at a lot and they charge a good amount of rent and you would never live in there, but people don't have any choice. But to know that you're going to create a place that is suitable for yourself is such a nice thing because when people live in a place that is nice, then that makes them feel better, and then they're going to be better when they go and do the things that they need to do.
10: Well, so. One of the biggest compliments that we've ever been paid is that some of our tenants will refer their friends to us to find rental accommodation when they sell their homes and want to move into town.
8: Yeah.
10: And so to me, that's a huge compliment when your tenants are suggesting you're a good landlord.
8: Right. First of all, I hate the term. Don't you hate the term landlord?
13: I know you don't.
8: I just hate it. It should be like we need to come up with another term.
13: A different term.
8: Yeah, because I am friends with somebody who also had apartment units and he would do anything for his tenants as well, right? Like it's such a negative term, but it's so nice that, I mean, obviously you guys are just so great to not... I mean, you're the example of what we want Canadians to be, right?
13: Thank you.
10: Call us housing concierge.
8: Yes. Right. Well, then I would like tickets to see Hamilton if you're a concierge. Yeah. And can you make me reservation? I'm just kidding. Okay, Lauren, you come from a family that also are obviously pillars in our community. Your dad started off with one agency. We talk to Ross about this all the time, McDougal Insurance. Here in Belleville, and now you guys are spread across the country through hard work and success and some failures and bad decisions. And Ross will tell you the story how at one point he thought that was it. They were done, right?
11: Yeah, well, he tried to get in the real estate game too, but he's not as good as Wayne and Wendy. So he figured out pretty quick, okay, I got to stick to insurance,
8: right. And if there's an event, McDougal Insurance is part of it. And you grew up understanding the importance of giving back to the community.

0: again, it's not just money, but when you have some money, you are able to make a difference and try to help other people make a difference as well.
1: Yeah, and I really hope that Wayne and Wendy can be kind of leaders by example here, right. And we can, as a community, take some big steps because, and I know Alec will get a chance to talk about this, but we really need help in healthcare in our area right now.
0: Right.
1: Our demographics are aging. We need this equipment. You know, you think about a farming analogy. You can have the best farmer on the planet, but if he doesn't have a tractor, he's not competing
0: right.
1: with the worst farmer on the planet who's got the tractor. Our people need the tractors. So there's a big need here, and so appreciative to Wayne and Wendy for stepping up and really hoping that we can find some other people in the community to step up.
0: Right. And it doesn't take $1 million either. It could, if you have $100 sitting in the bank, if you've gotten, you know, if you've just come back from Quinty Health and you have an extra $50 and they've treated you nicely, that's great as well.
1: Every dollar
0: right.
1: makes a every humongous dollar difference.
0: Right. And it's legit. We have a system, and Wendy, you talked about it in your speech yesterday, where we have a system where somebody from Windsor may have helped to pay for your hip
2: yes.
0: surgery, right? And yep. vice versa. And that's the social medicine aspect that we have in this country. So we have to help out.
2: Well, that's just it. And as I mentioned yesterday, I mentioned that I was kind of a frequent flyer through my life at Quinty Healthcare, right from the time I had my tonsils out until I had the hip replacement a couple of years ago. And like I mentioned, I don't know who paid for all the equipment that I needed when right. I needed it. I have no idea.
0: And we also have no idea how much it costs.
3: True.
0: And that's one of the things I've always been saying. Wouldn't it be great if we all got a bill when we left the hospital? And then we'd have some kind of idea mm-hmm. what that hip replacement cost, what my hernia / appendix surgery cost. You know, there is a cost for all that. It gets billed and everything, but we don't know. But we do know that medical equipment is a fortune.
3: It is a
0: none
3: fortune.
0: Of it's cheap.
3: Yes.
0: None of it's cheap.
2: Well, and if you wanted to do the research, you could just check out what a hip replacement costs in Quebec or in the States, and that would give you half an idea.
0: Yeah. Yeah. It's thousands and thousands of dollars.
2: Yeah, exactly.
0: Okay. So, you know, I don't want to get too personal here, but $1 million is a lot of money. So how did you guys... I mean, this is dinner table conversation that most of us will never have. So how did you guys come up with saying, you know what, let's do this? I mean, it's not an overnight decision, first of all.
3: No,
0: unless you're Bill Gates, then it's an yeah, overnight decision.
3: You're quite right, Lauren. It's not an overnight decision. I've always been inspired. I think inspired would be the right word by the Kay Stafford endowment that was done in Trenton some 20 years ago. I bought stamps from Kay Stafford when she worked at the post office in Trenton, and she was an ordinary, everyday person that when she passed away, she had a sizable estate that was left to Trent Memorial Hospital, allowing them to have, in the last 20 years, dispersed over $2 million in funds for equipment and for healthcare in general. So when we were at this point, you know, we were at a point, don't need a bigger boat. We don't need to change houses. I said, I think we should do something worthwhile with this money that's accumulating.
0: Uh-huh.
3: And so I spoke with Wendy, and she agreed with me that I should go ahead and do it.
2: Yep. The equity needed to go out. And we also, by the way, just for the record, Lauren, we do not need any more cars.
0: Okay. I have been in your house. It's pretty cool. I'm not going to say where you live, but I'm just going to say it's pretty cool. I mean, but everybody needs to have passion, right?
2: Well, yeah.
0: But I think it's such a right thing to say is that we got what we need, right?
3: That's true.
0: We have what we need.
3: We have what we need. We don't need any more.
0: Right. And so what are you going to do with it? It's like, you know, on a much, much bigger scale, it's Warren Buffett. Is he's giving away like 98% of...
1: It's called the giving pledge or something where
0: like
1: the billionaires say they'll give away 99%.
0: And it's just such a lovely thing. And you're truly going to make a difference in this community and the Quinty region, like a major difference. And that's got to be such a nice thing to... And you guys aren't showy people, right?
3: No.
0: I kind of had to drag you guys in today, but... I mean, you take the compliments. It's just such a lovely thing for you guys to do for the Quinty region.
3: I had a response this morning. I think I've had a couple on my phone, and one was from a person that I've known maybe a couple of years. And his comment was, I've been thinking

0: of doing this. And he says, and you jumped the gun and you did it.
1: So, well, that person maybe can do 2 million.
0: Well, I certainly will connect this person with Aaron, our person at the foundation who goes after the large donations, because yes, whatever you may be able to give will benefit healthcare in our community.
1: Right, of course. And that's the thing. If you can do $20 a month, right, and you don't even notice it coming out, that's a beautiful thing. If you had a parent who has... had to live. A big news story coming out yesterday that one of the reasons there's so many wait times are so high is because there is nowhere for people in beds to go, right? As yeah. we're waiting to build more and more long-term care mm-hmm. beds. If you've had a person in your family who has been at the hospital for way too long and they've treated them so amazingly, give a little back, right? I mean, the men and women who work in that hospital work their butts off.
2: Well, interestingly, on a sadder note, perhaps, my mom passed in March, just this past March. But to your point, she was on the medical floor for 5 weeks. And that was exactly what we saw, where the staff went above and beyond the call of duty. In fact, she went in on her 98th birthday.
1: Wow.
2: And the staff in the food services department noticed on her card that it was, in fact, her birthday. So they sent her up a birthday cake and a happy birthday napkin and the whole nine yards. Well, come on, if that's not inspirational in terms of wanting to give back to those folks, I just don't know what could be.
1: So well said. Okay, Alec, get up to the microphone here. $1 million endowment. Explain how this is going to change the healthcare at Belleville General.
3: Yeah, I think to explain it best, the endowment, I'll use the analogy that you plant an apple tree. The apple tree will sprout and it will give you fruit. The apple tree will never go away. So the endowment that Wayne and Wendy are providing us, we talk about generational wealth for our families. This is generational support for the foundation. Every year, we can estimate that $50,000 will be given back to the foundation, and the longevity of that endowment will be, I won't be here anymore when, and the Wayne and Wendy endowment is still going to be there. So from a legacy standpoint, we are tremendously grateful. This is a fund now that will support the foundation for long-term sustainability, and the first part of this endowment is going towards a truly heartwarming initiative. It's the NICU project at Quinte Health.
1: So that's the neonatal intensive care unit.
3: Exactly.
1: Right.
3: And, you know, we talk a lot about with Quinte Health and being in this region, keeping care close to home. This will allow us to keep children close to home and not having to send them to Kingston, not having to send them to Toronto if they're born prematurely, which again is a very heartwarming thing. And we need the community to rally. This is the momentum that we need. In September 12th, our gala will be around this initiative. And we're hoping that this inspires our community to come out. And like you said, if you only have $10, $15, $20, you go to McDonald's and you buy a Big Mac and you don't even think about it.
1: Oh, well, I think about Big Macs a lot.
3: I mean, they taste great, but when you spend the money, you're not really going afterwards, I spent $20. But when you're at the hospital and you're getting treated, think about the cost of those medical equipment, right?
1: Right, absolutely. Lauren, I'm not sure how personal you want to get, but you know how important this type of care is.
4: Yeah, so I had an experience with neonatal intensive care with my youngest daughter, Annette, who was born extremely...
1: Sweet Annie, we like to call her.
4: Little Annie.
1: Yeah.
4: She's blonde as blonde can be, very fair and loves to smile. So happy ending. But she was born extremely premature and we couldn't stay in Belleville. We weren't able to get her looked after with the tools that Belleville had available. So we ended up going to Kingston, which was very challenging. You're talking about what is supposed to be the greatest time in your life, the time where you see the potential and the future in a way that you never see again. And you're confronted with just horrible realities. And it is scary and it is stressful and it is hard and it is wonderful that we are going to be working to make sure that for the parents, for the children, the siblings that are going through that process, they're going to have a much greater likelihood of being able to do that at home. I was very lucky. I work for my dad, so I was able to sweet talk him into allowing me to be a bit flexible with work, and we were able to figure it out in Kingston. But it resonated with me how impossible that situation would be for somebody who did not have that flexibility and who basically had to trust their kids okay in Kingston or quit their job or I don't know.
1: Or didn't have transportation or whatever the situation might be.
4: It's a humongous game changer for what is truly a horrifying ordeal for the families involved.
1: Wayne, you're changing the game. You and Wendy have changed the game.
0: Well, we're at least trying to. We're doing a little helping aid here, a Band-Aid to try to encourage perhaps other people as well to do the same thing. The important thing is that it's generational. It's going to go on forever. And there will be that money every year to provide funds towards equipment requirements.
1: Right. Yeah. Just to let you know, I'm kind of a bit of a watch guy. Wayne, who just donated $1 million, is wearing a Timex. So I want to tell you that that's how cool.
4: How do you think he got the $1 million? Yeah. you don't get there buying Rolex.
1: That's right.
0: Well, I wore a nice Bulova yesterday for the meeting with a blue face on it. But I like a Timex because I can tell the time during the night by pressing and seeing what time it is.
1: Oh, my goodness.
0: Whereas the Bulova does not show me the time. It's dark.
1: Real people are making a big difference. That's Wayne and Wendy Shepherd. This endowment is such a wonderful thing. Lauren, you're taking over from Wayne. Certainly, he taught you a lot of things. We obviously, our friend Steve Cook moved on in the middle of this. That's a huge thing for a foundation. Of course, we know that Alec and the crew have done an amazing job in the interim, but it's hard because you're trying to figure everything out, and you guys have worked immensely, and now you're going to be taking over the reins next year. You excited?
4: Oh, I'm very excited. I'm lucky. As you mentioned, there's been transition for our hospital foundation, but it's also an immense opportunity. And Wayne has, you know, put in lots of sweat equity to he's not building a house with this one. He's building an organization, but very much that foundation exists. And now I get to do the fun stuff like buying the TV to hang up on the wall, right, and announce the $1 million donation that they made. So I'm not going to pretend like there isn't work for us to do. As I said before, there's a lot of money that our hospital needs, and we're going to be working extremely hard to help and make care better for all people in the Quinte region. But we've got a fantastic team, we've got a phenomenal board, and most importantly, we have, I think, the best community in Canada behind us. So I'm very excited about what the future holds.
1: Couple stats that I'm going to throw out. Number one, maybe the first time in board history that father and son have held the same job, which is kind of cool. You and Ross have held the same job. Also, yesterday, with the very last time, two Lorns were able to do the motion. And which is cool because there's very little Lorns.
4: Well, there's probably only two Lorns in Canada at this point. Right. So the fact that we're both on the same hospital foundation is pretty special.
1: Nobody goes down the list of baby names and goes,
0: well, it was
1: like Lorn.
4: Lorn. Yeah.
1: Lorn seems good. Yeah. Anyway, that doesn't happen. But yeah. So all that was cool. And Alec, before we wrap up, summer's coming up. You're about to give away a Corvette, which is unbelievably cool. And as you mentioned, September 12th, the biggest gala of the year is taking place.
3: Yeah, so July 9th is the final draw on our Car for Cancer, and that is the fancy yellow Corvette.
1: That is such a sweet car.
3: Yeah,
1: you're a Corvette guy, aren't you?
0: I am. I have a C8 also.
3: So it's definitely don't miss your opportunity to buy tickets. And the last plug of the day is that September 12th is our gala. It is under the big top. It's going to be an elevated take on Carnival, so you can expect live performances. Maybe we can convince Lauren McDougal and Wayne to get up on stage and do some juggling or some sort of act, but we need the community to rally. Tickets are going to be available Monday.
1: Listen, Alec, that is not going to sell tickets.
3: It might.
1: People will be asking for refunds with the idea of the Lorn and Wayne act. Now, the Lorn and Lorn act could be a vodka.
4: That's got a bit more juice to it. I don't know. We get Wayne throwing knives at me or something.
1: That's right. That's right. No, it's going to be a super fun idea. Will there be cotton candy? Because
3: there will be cotton candy and candy apples.
1: Oh, my goodness.
4: Thank God.
1: Wow. thank goodness for that.
0: Wow.
1: And a dentist on hand to fix your fillings right immediately after. But that's going to be a lot of fun. There's a great website that people can go to if they want any more information on the BGHF.
3: Yeah, and like Lauren just said, go to bghf.ca, and there will be a link that redirects you to our gala page as well as our Car for Cancer lottery. And stay tuned because our next lottery might be our best lottery. So,
1: cool. Right. The next lottery is 2 hours on this program.
0: 2 hours.
1: No, 2 hours.
4: Literally priceless.
1: Yeah, priceless. Okay, no, I'm just kidding. Thank you very much, Alec. Thank you, Lauren.
4: Thank you, Lauren.
1: Thank you, okay. And to the Shepherds.
0: Well, I just want to say as we close, Lauren, the leadership team that we have at the foundation is just superb. And they've done a remarkable job. So congratulations to them.
1: Well, congratulations to you too. It's such a kind thing to do for our community. People are going to go to the hospital 15 years from now, have no clue who you are, and they're going to be able to get care that they need because of what you've done today. So thank you so much.
2: It's our pleasure.
0: Thank you.
1: Well, 9:35. I don't know how we can have an even better story than this, so we can't. It's all downhill from here. I'm just kidding. But we are so happy to continue today. It is a Friday morning, the Lauren Brooker Show. 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Wayne, you guys are on this cruise too.
0: We are.
2: Yes, sir.
1: Yeah, well, Wayne buys everybody drinks. Oh.
2: Not anymore.
1: Yeah. It's, we'll take a break.
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1: Amazing. Isn't that amazing? It's amazing. Yeah,
13: great, great stuff.
1: Amazing. Some people are greedy, and some people in this world make a difference and are completely unselfish, and we just had those people in the studio. Congratulations. Just wonderful, wonderful stuff. Just got news, as I mentioned, from Donna at Blows and Stewart that we have a cabin. And so she sent me an email yesterday and said, Lauren, can you please tell everybody that if anybody is interested in cruising with us this September, this September, like in a, in like, what is it going to be like? I don't know. September weeks. Yeah. Less. We now have a cabin, and I guess a cabin has opened up and they've offered it to us to try to fill as part of our group. And that's what we're trying to do today. If you would like to travel with us this September, we're going to fly to Athens and stay a night, and you can see the Acropolis and eat real souvlaki, have a real Greek salad. Then we're going to get on the beautiful Celebrity Eclipse and visit the Greek islands and the Adriatic. I love this music. We're going to go to Mykonos, Rhodes, and incredible Santorini. Then we're going to head up the Adriatic and visit Kotor in Montenegro. We're also going to visit the beautiful Dubrovnik in Croatia. Dubrovnik. This is the famed UNESCO World Heritage Site, walled ancient city of Dubrovnik. And then we're going to end in Split, Croatia, which is a beautiful city with, I think, what are they, 1,500 years of history. And then from there, we'll sail across the Adriatic and finish up in Italy, where we'll fly home from beautiful Venice. There is space, one cabin. If you'd like to join us, we take care of everything. You get on a bus here, and you get off a bus here. Everything else, you don't have to worry about. So if you want to go, call Blows and Stewart Travel Bevel today. Ask to speak to Donna or Ashley. And honestly, it will be an incredible time. People travel with us because they know how seamless it is. And we'd love to have you. We'd love to have you. And that's it. And that's it.
13: That's great.
1: That's all I got.
13: Get on the phone, folks.
1: Yeah, get on the phone if you want to join us. We'd love to have you. Of course, we had an excellent winner who will be joining us.
13: Yep.
1: And I know there's a little secret that we'll be doing another amazing trip, an amazing cruise.
13: That's a possibility.
1: Maybe in September. Maybe in September on a brand new, sparkling, beautiful ship. So that's going to be a lot of fun as well. Brian, we can open the phone lines a bit. 613-969-1545. Big weekend if you're into soccer. Have you been paying attention? Now, listen, you work weird hours or you're sitting here. You're either sitting here... You're sitting having a post-work beer, or you're watching sports. You're one of the biggest sports fans I know. I mean, you love it. And although your affinity for the Toronto Maple Leafs makes me laugh on a regular basis, today, is it today or tomorrow?
13: Today is the draft.
1: Today is the draft. So today is a huge day for the Leafs. The Leafs are so pathetic. They are number one.
13: Well, they lucked out, I'll tell you.
1: They lucked out. They really did.
13: They really did, you know.
1: Well, clearly. So tell us about the guy that they're probably going to pick in the first round.
13: Well, yeah, McKenna.
1: Yeah, this McKenna kid is probably the number one pick, and I know...
13: Gavin McKenna, he's from the UConn.
1: That's amazing.
13: Yeah, and he was playing at Penn State this
1: past that's right.
13: Year.
1: Yeah, that's right.
13: And 3 years previous, he was in Medicine Hat in the Western League.
1: Well, listen, first of all, smart enough to get play in college. I hope he went to some classes. Penn State's a pretty damn good school.
13: Oh, for sure. For sure. And one thing I didn't know, it said in his family, through marriage, he is a distant cousin of Chicago's Connor Bedard.
1: No way.
13: Yeah.
1: That's cool.
13: Yeah.
1: That's very cool. Anyway, so the Leafs will have the first pick. Most people think this is the guy he's going to pick, that they're going to pick. And hopefully better news for the Maple Leafs this season. It's really embarrassing. Maybe not as embarrassing as the Toronto Blue Jays right now. Also very embarrassing.
13: Oh, wow. Yeah, I know the last, well, Gausman was pitching. I saw the first couple innings yesterday. And between Gausman and, I guess, Yesavage, those guys have been struggling. And Vladdy hasn't been, you know, swinging the bat. I guess he was, what, 0-for-4 last night? So swinging at the air. I guess so. No, he hasn't connected. You know, the one
1: he's got four home runs.
13: The one, yeah, the one thing I can say, it's a good thing they signed Okamoto,
1: right?
13: Because he's got what 17 and over 40 RBIs.
1: Okamoto will start in the All-Star game. Vladdy has four home runs, none in Toronto. He has not put on the home run jacket in the Rogers Center this year.
13: No,
1: something is really wrong in Vladdy's head, and we talk about this all the time, Brian. It's like, you know, when you and I have a bad show, mostly me, you're pretty consistent.
13: Thanks.
1: But like, I haven't forgotten how to do talk radio.
13: You just shake it off and move on.
1: Vladimir Guerrero Jr. has not forgotten how to hit a home run or to play baseball.
13: Yeah.
1: Like, and it's the same with every professional athlete who's in a slump or who it's always mental. And we talk about this. Everybody who's made it to that level. We talked about it with the coach of the Belleville Senators the other day. Everybody who's made it to that level is freaking awesome.
13: Yep.
1: Best player in their high school, best player in their town, probably. If you're in the major leagues of baseball, you're the best athlete in your town. Unless, of course, you're from New York or Los Angeles or something. But you know what I'm saying. So Vladdy has not forgotten how to hit home runs. He's certainly still offensively very, very good at first base. But he has not forgotten how to hit. Something is screwing up in his brain. It is. It's all mental. And he's got to figure it out. You're right. Okamoto comes in. He's going to start the All-Star game because a million fans in Japan are going to vote for him and they're going to vote for Ohtani. But in the bottom of the ninth yesterday, he put the lowly Blue Jays within a run of Texas, which is amazing. So thank goodness for him.
13: And thing, too, with him is this is his first look at the league. He hasn't played every team yet, whereas Vladdy's got all this
1: 100%
13: stuff on the other pitchers, you know?
1: When they brought Okamoto in, they said, okay, he's not the very best third baseman, but he's okay. But he should be good at the plate. That is exactly what's happening. He's making the plays. He's not you know, a superstar third, but he's fine. But he's making the plays, and he's playing all the day, every day, and he's not complaining. And he's consistent. The other consistent player, of course, is starting at second base.
13: Ernie Clement. Oh, he's awesome.
1: Ernie Clement is everything that we want Ernie Clement to be. Everything that we want a Major League Baseball player to be. He's just a great athlete. He's got a smile on his face. You can tell he's loving the game. And thank you to this country. Because of this country, because we only have one team, we have put Ernie Clement as the starting second baseman in the All-Star game. Does that mean a lot in general terms? I guess not. But does it mean a lot to us as fans of this guy?
13: Sure.
1: It's gotta. And then, great.
13: I was just going to say, and the folks listening in across the lake, he's from Rochester, they can be proud when they see him at the All-Star game. Yeah.
1: And he is a real athlete. I guess he's an excellent hockey player and a great golfer as well.
13: I think if they've already had a hockey shirt day that has his name on the back.
1: And so we can really relate to Ernie because, I mean, Rochester, Belleville, it's you know, people in Rochester play hockey in the winter, right?
13: Yeah.
1: They like to golf in the summer, and a lot of it's more baseball than we would have here. But he just turned out to be a real star for us, which is so nice to have. And again, it's the story of these young people, but the Blue Jays, and I'm going to say this, and I apologize for my language, have been kicked in the balls this year. For whatever reason, I don't know how, Brian, you can make it to game 7 of the World Series. And then 4 months later, everything falls apart.
13: And they've got to be at a make or break point now as far as
1: the
13: their season.
1: The season's half over.
13: Whether they're going to make a go of it, you know.
1: Right, the season is half over. They're going to have to decide, and the All-Star game is in 2 weeks,
13: what
1: they're going to do. But Addison Barger he's played what? An inning? I don't know what he's done.
13: He's been injured a lot. Yeah, they're still waiting to get him back.
1: Right. Bieber came back and threw 3 1/3 innings or something.
13: How many starts is it going to take to get him going?
1: Right. You can't look at him at one start. Their star pitcher has failed in his last two appearances. Max Scherzer is a no-go.
13: Yeah.
1: Hoffman is embarrassing.
13: And yet Schneider still believes, you know, he's his go-to guy when he needs him.
1: So, I mean, I know we're off topic. I didn't even know if we really have a topic, but I'm just saying, you know, the Blue Jays is something that we're supposed to love in the summer. And it's very, very difficult right now in this time for us to love the Toronto Blue Jays. I mean, they're doing well as far as attendance. I think they are really kicking butt as far as making going to a Blue Jays game an event. They have all these great promotional days, and they really, it is a fun, and they've really done a good job with the ballpark. And I'm a traditionalist, like, you know, Wrigley Field and Fenway Park, that's baseball. But for what the Rogers Center is, they've done a very good job. It feels like you're in a baseball stadium now, and all that stuff is good. But you know, at the end of the day, we want, most of us can't get to the Rogers Center on a regular basis. And at the end of the day, we want this team to be successful. And I just, it's so hard. Maybe that's why. Because it got to Game 7 of the World Series last year. And now, I mean, they're only a spot or two out of the wild card. I get it. But what has happened? And that's what's so amazing about baseball, right? Like yesterday's game, the Jays were down and out. And then this player comes up and brings them within a run and anything can happen.
13: Yeah.
1: But you have to think to yourself, what would happen if Vladimir Guerrero could hit a home run? Where would that game have been yesterday? Now, it was Gosman's fault for throwing two home runs in the third inning, but...
13: And was the other game they had three home runs against the pitcher for the Jays, three home runs in the first couple innings. So, but I always looked at the All-Star break as kind of being the point of the season where you know where you're at. You know, if you're within four or five games of first, then, yeah, you certainly have more than a good shot.
1: The other big story, of course, is the World Cup. The last World Cup game is in Toronto tonight.
13: Yep.
1: And but the big story, of course, is Team Canada and Team Canada making it to the round of 32, the elimination round.
13: Yeah.
1: And we'll talk about that maybe next hour. But that game is Sunday at 3 o'clock against South Africa. It's 951 613-969-1545 is the number to call. We'll get to your phone calls next. It's the Lauren Brooker Show. 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
1: Hear about Rush. Rush is on tour right now. They just played a couple shows in Mexico City, and they had huge problems getting the equipment across the border back into the United States.
13: Naturally.
1: So they had to postpone a show in Texas and make it like a few days later, because they're already doing 3-4 shows, but they had to change it to a few days after the last show. And I was just reading, and a whole bunch of people, you know, they fly to these shows. But it's big money to, why would you have problems? It's a Rush tour, you know? It's not a cartel trying to bring stuff over. It's like, you know, the stuff gets into Mexico, the amps and the drums and the lights and the staging, and then it should just be able to come back. It's just,
13: crazy.
1: Yeah, it's crazy. Hey, Rick, you're not crazy. You're one of the smartest callers we have. What's going on?
21: Thank you very much. Yes. Interesting. I was reading an article. A pilot, Canadian pilot on exchange with the United States Air Force named Roger Smith flew the SR-71 for 8 years. That aircraft flies at 3.2 times the speed of sound, 80,000 feet. It flies faster than a 45-caliber bullet. And Roger Smith was a Canadian on exchange. He did 8 years flying the Blackbird. Did you ever see the promo on that aircraft? That's my favorite.
1: Yes, I can tell you a few things. It holds the record, the speed record for crossing the United States. I believe it was like, what, just around 2 hours from one coast to the other, flying as fast as you said. The other interesting thing about the SR-71 is that it was a sieve. It leaked fuel, so they would fill it up, and then as they fill, fuel would leak out of it. And the reason is because when it got to speed, it expanded because it was hot, right? The heat expanded, but when it was on the ground, leaks would form. So what they did with this airplane is they would take it off and refuel it once it got in the air. And then so because it would not have enough fuel. So it would have to take off and go immediately to the flying gas station before it could do its role as a spy plane. But yeah, it was quite the aircraft.
21: A 45 caliber bullet.
1: Yeah, that's amazing to think about.
21: It would go 60 miles a second. And a friend of my father's was at Farnborough, and he said, "Ladies and gentlemen,
1: It wouldn't go 60 miles a second. That's not what it would do. Maybe 60 miles a minute, or
21: maybe that is wrong. Anyways, my father had a friend at the Farnborough Show. He said, "Ladies and gentlemen, a Blackbird, an SR-71, is taking off in California. With 1 hour and 45 minutes, it'll land at Farnborough in England. And in 1 hour and 45 minutes, she landed in England." But you know something, Lauren? That skin was so porous, the titanium, you couldn't touch the skin. It stretched 11 inches. The guy had to wear an astronaut uniform. And they had large trays because the skin on the Blackbird became porous. And all this JP-7 high-point flash fuel would pour out. They had to put these large trays underneath. But he's still one of the most advanced aircraft. There was supposed to be one come to Trenton, believe it or not, in the 1990 air show, make a fly pass, and it never came. Then it retired after that. But it's quite the machine.
1: Quite the machine.
21: Yeah.
1: Right, yeah, quite the thing, for sure. Pretty sure he just repeated the gas leak story. It's okay. 9:57 is the time. We'll take a break for the 10 o'clock news. When we come back, the 2026 CFUW Town and Country Garden Show is tomorrow. We'll be joined by guests to talk about that. So much more as the Lauren Brooker Show continues. It's a feel-good Friday here on 800 CJBQ.
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24: Good morning. It's 10 o'clock. We'll see a little bit of sun as the day goes on, looking to reach a high of around 24 degrees and some humidity. It's currently 17. 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
24: Prime Minister Mark Carney says the government plans to restore 24 Sussex by launching a national design competition and fundraising campaign. Carney says the heritage building is now in a critical state from decades of neglect, and he does not want to see it crumble. The Prime Minister says the winning design proposal will be announced by Canada Day next year. The fundraising campaign will be managed by the Rideau Hall Foundation. The 35-room mansion built in 1896 was abandoned as the official Ottawa residence of the Prime Minister in 2015, and since then, taxpayers have been shelling out tens of thousands of dollars per year to maintain the vacant property. A major donation by a local couple, Wayne and Wendy Shepherd, have donated $1 million to the Belleville General Hospital Foundation as part of a new endowment. The Wayne and Wendy Shepherd Endowment for Exceptional Care will support the purchase of medical equipment for the hospital. Wayne is the outgoing chair of the board of directors for the foundation. The Belleville Police Service Board considering uploading its meetings live to a digital platform to make them more accessible.
27: During Thursday's Police Services Board meeting, the board discussed the request that they had received to have the meetings made available digitally. The board had received an inquiry from a resident who wanted the meetings available in a digital format. Board Chair Heather Smith said that there were many things that would have to be considered before taking the meetings live, such as availability of staff and any budgetary impacts of the equipment needed. Both live broadcasts and posting recordings are being considered. A report on the viability of running a digital stream is set to come back before the committee during their upcoming September meeting. For Quinty News, I'm Alan Michael Steele.
24: Prince Edward County preparing plans to address their future infrastructure needs. At Thursday's Committee of the Whole, councillors reviewed information about projected population growth and ongoing studies into how it should prioritize infrastructure development. The report pointed towards using a 1% population growth model to inform future studies. The report prompted extended debate in council chambers. Councillor Hirsch said that while he accepts building out based on 2.4% growth has risks, he expects significant growth.
28: I'm one of those who thinks that growth will exceed 1%. By how much? I don't know. But when I look at the demographics, when I look at what our development community is planning, when I look at what the professionals are telling us, and that suggests much better than 1%.
24: Ultimately, the committee approved adopting a 1% predicted growth rate. The motion's been referred to a future meeting of council for final approval. The death toll from two powerful earthquakes in Venezuela has risen to 589. In an update, Acting President Delcy Rodriguez says the number of injured has moved to just under 3,000 with expectations it will rise. Since the 7.2 and 7.5 magnitude quakes struck on Wednesday evening, areas north of the capital Caracas have been militarized as crews search for survivors and distribute food and water. The earthquakes are among the strongest in Venezuela in over a century, affecting millions and causing widespread devastation. And it's gotten a lot more expensive to buy Apple's new iPad and MacBook. Details from ABC's Elizabeth Schultze.
5: So a new iPad Air will now cost you an added $150. It's $749. A MacBook Neo, which is that lower cost computer that Apple introduced just a few months ago, will now be $700 instead of $600. MacBook Air and Pro prices also going up, with the Pro now starting at $2,000. Apple is blaming this on a global shortage of computer chips because of AI.
24: Analysts expect iPhone prices to rise later this year. And that's news.
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24: 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At the World Cup, Ecuador edged Germany 2-1. Ivory Coast blanked Curacao 2-0. The Netherlands defeated Tunisia 3-1. It was Turkey over the U.S. 3-2. Paraguay and Uruguay played to a scoreless draw. Six games on the schedule today, including one in Toronto. It's Iraq and Senegal. The Blue Jays lost 6-5 to the visiting Texas Rangers last night. South Hastings baseball Tandanega Cardinals beat the Melrose Farrell Excavating Shamrocks 5-1, while the Rhino Lining Rockies edged Ewan's Pole Line 4-3. CFL play, Edmonton defeated Winnipeg 23-18. WNBA, the Toronto Tempo crushed Los Angeles 125-97. Marina Mabry had 53 points for the Tempo. Golf, Eric Cole, the leader after round one of the Travelers Championship on the PGA Tour, while the Women's PGA Championship has Ina Yoon in the lead by two shots after the first round. CJBQ Radar weather. Ken McKinley's weekend forecast, starting off with a cloudy morning and a shower or thunderstorm, and then we'll likely see a little sunshine this afternoon. It's a humid day, the high 24. Tonight, partly cloudy, down to 15. Sun and cloud and 25 degrees tomorrow, and a good one Sunday. Sunshine with the high 26. Currently, it's 17 degrees. 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
1: All right, welcome back. It is hour number two of The Lauren Brooker Show on a feel-good Friday morning, and boy, have we felt good today. $1 million donation from the Shepherds, and that's great stuff to talk about. Monday morning, of course, we're back. It is the roundtable. Ross McDougall will join us, and our rain man of politics, Mitch Hempel, will be in studio as well. Brian, I know you're very excited for the weekend. You are going to look forward to enjoying sunshine. Anything?
13: It looks like it.
1: Well, it doesn't count.
13: So far, yes. We'll see how that progresses.
1: It's a little Vancouver-like today, but tomorrow, apparently, the weather is going to be just fine for the 2026 CFUW Town and Country Garden Tour. And joining us in studio to talk more about that is Laura Hare. Laura is the on the committee. Welcome, Laura.
10: Thank you. I'm glad to be here.
1: Scott Vanderfleet is a gardener. You're gardener number 8.
11: Yes, I am.
1: Okay. But that there's no specific rank.
11: No. It's 1 to 8. You can go from 1 to 8.
1: Right.
11: Maybe that's it.
1: Like, you're the encore. 8 is like, that's, you know, it. That's when you're going to hear your number one song, if you were at the encore. Okay. And part of the committee as well is Teresa Gibbs joining us in studio. Good morning, Teresa.
10: Good morning, Lauren.
1: Well, listen, this is such a cool event because if you're like me, you walk by people's houses, or Laura, you drive by people's homes and you go, that's a pretty freaking nice garden. They put a lot of work into that. But then, I mean, you can't just walk in and peer as if you're in the Bouchard Gardens in Victoria. You need an event like tomorrow to be able to do that.
10: And that's one of the very special treats, is that you'll be able to see some hidden gems in the Belleville area. And some of these houses have pretty plain front yards. It's when you go into the backyard and you see what's there. Now, Scott's is extraordinary all the way around his house. But we had a pre-tour on Wednesday to check out the gardens, and the gardeners got to go on the pre-tour to see the other gardeners' gardens and share their information. But truly, there are a couple where you open and go into the backyard and you cannot believe what you're going to see.
1: It blows your mind. Yeah, and it's kind of like Alice in Wonderland, right?
10: It is.
1: You go down the thing there and here you are. It is so much work. And what's really cool, Teresa, too, is it's not just the same garden. What you guys try to do with this tour is mix it up so people, because if every garden was the same, nobody, you'd go, okay, now I'm on garden 3. This is the same. I don't want to see it anymore. But there's a great mix of all different types of gardens.
12: That's right. There is. Everyone is so unique and very different from the others. They're quite amazing. It's spectacular. It's always a surprise, and so surprising to see what goes on in each yard.
1: And one of the interesting things is that here in Ontario, obviously you think, okay, well, it's just going to be typical to Ontario. But some people, Laura, get very creative with planting things that might not be native to here. And then you walk in and you see a bunch of cactuses or rock gardens or whatever the case might be.
10: Interesting you should mention cactuses, because Scott has an area that has cactus in it, and you go, really?
1: In Canada?
10: Right. In Ontario?
11: And they're native.
1: We have native cacti.
11: We do.
1: Right.
11: In southwestern Ontario, mostly. And they're a punta cactus, and they're flowering as well.
1: So a flowering cactus.
11: Yeah.
1: Wow. Okay, Scott, let's get to you here. So, you know, you got into gardening. I love your bio. At 16, you said you had 0 gardens, and now how many? And same with me.
11: Well, at 11, I started. At 16, I don't know what happened, but my first kiss.
1: Right.
11: And then no gardens.
10: Right. I bet it wasn't a cactus that you kissed, though.
11: No, it wasn't.
1: Speak for yourself. Okay, yes. No. So tell us a little bit about what got you into horticulture at such a young age. I mean, most 10 or 11-year-olds, they're not paying attention. As a matter of fact, we're shooting our hockey pucks and stuff into our parents' garden.
11: As I did as well.
1: Or running through them and to hearing the yelling of our grandparents, get out of the garden!
11: My father, civil engineer, but an avid gardener. I'm from a big family, Dutch. My siblings, there's 5 of us together, and 2 of us are gardeners. My sister Barb, she lives in New Jersey, the Garden State, and loving it down there. And she'll be up here this Saturday to view my garden.
12: Oh,
11: actually,
12: nice.
11: Sunday. And, lots of uncles with gardens and aquariums. I actually was into that as well.
1: Really? Fish?
11: Tropical fish and plants. Yeah. Mostly plants as well.
1: Aquatic plants. Right, which is a whole other...
11: Another area.
1: Like, aspect of gardening, I guess we don't think of. But, you know, people, when they have... Now some people have these beautiful ponds with koi and stuff, and there's plants living in them, right?
11: Plants give the koi oxygen.
1: And
11: they give
1: natural filters.
11: Us the beauty. water lilies,
1: yeah,
11: things like that. Yes, natural filter.
10: So, correct. Scott, I had a question about how did you get approached to be part of our garden tour?
11: Teresa and I are both in the Cyclopaths biking group.
1: Right.
11: And her and her buddies ganged up on me at the last garden.
12: Last year. Well, because we saw you shopping for all these unique plants when we were in, I think, I forget where we were, maybe Cornwall last year. And you were going all over the place looking for unique plants. And I thought, oh, this is definitely...
11: I'm a garden center.
12: Somebody who needs to be on the garden tour before I even saw your place.
1: So you have a house?
11: I do. We have an acre lot up in Corbyville.
1: So that is a lovely... An acre is a lot of land to... So when we get to gardens, right?
11: Mm-hmm.
1: It's a blank canvas.
11: Mine was. It was a mud pit. After they built the house, and in 5 years, it's a lush, thriving cornucopia of plants and flowers.
1: And it takes effort, right?
11: And, oh, lots.
1: And when we have Carson on the show, there's people like me who like to plant a garden. You want it to look nice, you want it to pop up, and then you don't want to do a lot of work because you're quite busy. And then on your end of the thing, there's like, this is your thing. People have their things, and your thing is to get out there and get dirty in that garden.
11: The love of gardening.
1: Right.
11: You have to have the time or make the time and have the passion. And a lot of gardens you can do low maintenance with shrubbery, conifers, things like that.
1: Right.
11: I prefer like an English perennial garden style. Right. And that's mostly what my garden is, with lots of trees for bones and lots of underplanting, lots of ground cover.
1: But it's science.
11: It is.
1: Gardening is science, right?
11: And just like food and...
10: Yes, Scott's second language is Latin when he was showing us around his plants. This is a ta-da, also
1: Right. And my language when I look at plants is, oh, that one's red.
11: Exactly.
1: So, which is not the case, but all these plants can or cannot live in our climate. They may only be good for certain months because of our weather. We are a four season climate, right? That's why when you plant a maple tree, like a sugar maple, they love it here, right?
11: They do.
1: And Japanese maples, for example, are like, hey, this isn't Japan. What's going on? And so
11: they're borderline hardy here.
1: Yeah.
11: Closer to the lake, you have a moderate climate, but more north, it's a little harsher. Right.
1: It's the same reason we don't have, you know, coconut palms flying next to our houses.
11: No.
1: And so it is unique. But what I find is the most unique part is somebody like you has to vision it.
11: Yes.
1: So how do you do that? How do you vision this acre and what it's going to be? Do you put it on a piece of paper? Do you use a computer programs? Is it just in your mind?
11: It starts in your mind with a passion. Put it on paper, definitely. It really helps to plan a garden. And computer programs do help as well.
1: Like AI can, you know, it's so funny.
11: That's a whole new ballgame.
1: my girlfriend... We just put a deck in, and we put it in a little garden, and my girlfriend took a picture of it, put it in AI, and what came out was the Bouchard Gardens in front of my house. In Victoria, I'm like, Shannon, we're not doing that.
11: No.
1: That is not possible, but if you plan AI properly, it could probably come up with something quite interesting.
11: It can be very helpful, but the good old gardening advice from people in the know is... paramount. You have to talk to people. Talk to the people at the garden centers, in the garden club. That really helps as well.
1: What does your gardens do for you? So besides the stress of unstressing, right? The unstressing, there must be a little stress because you want it to all work out. But when you're in there doing it, that's like the unstress. I know Teresa very well. I know you read and that's some of the ways you unstress. But being out there on a beautiful day, getting things, and then seeing it flourish, that must be...
11: I get lost in the garden.
1: Yeah.
11: I lose all track of time, and I just fall in the plants as I'm working.
1: Right.
11: And
1: do you talk to the plants?
11: No.
1: Okay.
11: Not too much. They like my carbon dioxide, though.
1: Okay, so back to science. Right, right.
11: That's the science part.
1: Right. And You can't just, I mean, you can dig something up, plant it, and hope, you know, water it. But like a real garden requires the proper soil. It requires the proper fertilizer. Does this plant work well in the sun? It's pretty shady here.
11: Yes.
1: And then there's a whole bunch of critters out there that might cause some issues as well.
11: Most critters are good. They have the 10-step rule. If you see something on your plant, like a caterpillar, take 10 steps back and look at it and say, is that really affecting my plant? And if it hasn't eaten the whole thing, you're good.
1: Right, right. And it's also kind of nature. You do realize with the flowers and stuff that you're helping with the bees and you're helping pollinate.

0: because they're great at it.
1: That's right. Scott is on speed dial now. And I plan on him, on using him a lot more as the winter, as it gets colder, because he's given me a few plants. I have a fig plant that I know is not going to last the winter if I leave it outside, and the banana plant you gave me as well. So I have to do a lot of studying.
2: Well, the Chicago fig definitely is a winter hardy plant here if it's well covered and in a prime spot, like a south facing area of your house near the wall. And that's a very protective spot. So they do have fig trees that even grow 10 feet tall, but they may die down to the ground and come back. They call that herbaceous.
0: Huh.
3: And Scott's showing us that this is the kind of conversation that happens at the garden tour, that there's a question and someone gets an answer and another suggestion. The other thing I wanted to bring up about helping gardeners, helping other gardeners, is that this garden tour helps students in the Hastings Prince Edward region. So the funds raised at the garden tour support the CFUW Scholarship Trust Fund. And we give out thousands of dollars each year to high school students who are going on to post-secondary. We started many years ago with a $15 scholarship, if you can imagine that.
4: Well, that is fantastic. That is one meal at the CAF.
2: What is it now? What is it now?
3: Thousands. So $2,500 for university scholarship. And in May, the committee interviewed dozens of students over four evenings. And, you know, there's not much good came out of COVID, but one of the things was Zoom. So the club purchased a Zoom account, and instead of some poor high school student having to drive all the way down from Bancroft for an interview, they now do them all on Zoom. Well, and it's worked out really, really well.
4: You know, these scholarships make a big difference to these students. And tell us a little bit, we haven't really talked about it, but what is the CFUW, you know, the Canadian Federation of University Women? I just love it.
3: It's an organization, and despite its name with the university in it, you do not have to have a university or a college degree to join us, but you do have to agree that education is of ultimate importance in the lives of women and girls. And we meet from September to May, once a month. We have a very short business meeting and have a local speaker come and give us some information. We've had great speakers this last year. We have a variety of interest groups, quite a wide variety, from books to hiking. So women who join can meet other women. And one time we had a meeting about, like, why did you join in the first place? And about 80% of the people, they'd moved to Belleville and they needed to get to know other women. Mm-hmm. And this was a great way to do it. So it's a cross-Canada group. Belleville, for the size of the community, has one of the most vibrant clubs in Canada. We have 121 members, and It's a gas. This activity is our big
4: fundraiser.
3: Big fundraiser, right, and big activity for, you know, 60 or 70 members of the club, between being on the committee like Teresa and myself, or being a hostess at Scott's Garden, greeting people and showing them where to go.
2: Do you have to, like the recipients, do they have to go to university for this?
3: Oh, yes. They have to have been accepted.
1: Or college.
2: Or can they do a trade?
3: We haven't offered that, but that's a good idea. That's a good idea.
4: Yeah, no, trades.
2: Because trades are big.
4: It's huge, huge.
3: And it used to be, it was just for women. And then in the 80s, it was more, okay, if we're going to have equality here, we should offer this scholarship to both male and female.
2: Yay. Right.
3: So boys do receive scholarships as well.
4: Couldn't agree more. We had the Director of Education for the Hastings Prince Edward District School Board in yesterday, and education is key. Yesterday was the last day of school. The kids are out having all the fun in the world, and the parents are like dreading. But let's talk about children, right? You know, we make our kids mow the lawn, or we try to, right? But usually it doesn't go maybe rake the leaves. But it doesn't go much farther than that, unless somebody's extraordinary like you and they show an actual interest. But what can we do? What are some good ideas to get our kids interested in flowers and planting and all that kind of stuff? It seems to me maybe if they like

0: fruit or food, that's a good way to do it because they're going to get something at the end of it that they can actually consume. Well, but
1: kids that are more artistic and that have passion for living things, I guess that's how I started.
2: I was going to say, and how did you sister, start? You said your father my sister gave as well. You a plot of land, right?
1: Yeah.
0: You could give your kid a little corner of land or one of those planter boxes and say, this is 100% up to you.
1: Well, how do you want to do it? I have two daughters, and one of my daughters has a lovely garden in Ottawa, and she's very passionate about gardening as well.
0: Mm-hmm.
1: And busy life, though. She's, you know, a lovely daughter, and she has another baby on the way. So, but, you know, you have to fit things in that you love, too.
0: Right.
3: Lauren, one of the features of being on the scholarship committee is being part of this interview process. And you know that the world isn't quite the most happy place these days.
0: Mm-hmm.
3: And it is absolutely inspiring to be at an interview with these students. These are students who have been involved in their community. They are excited about school. And if you remember those days when you were heading off to post-secondary, how your dreams were so big. And these
0: and then I ended up doing talk radio in Belleville. So
3: these kids are just a treasure to interview, and you say the world is going to be okay.
2: How many kids are there? There's quite a few, right?
3: Quite a few. They had four nights of interviews.
2: Isn't it about 15 people get scholarships?
3: I think
2: something like that, right?
3: Yes.
2: In the end, there's around $25,000, I think.
3: Yeah.
0: It's a wonderful thing to help kids get through education, and it's so expensive now. You know, it's hard for people, and the best thing that when you can take a little bit of that financial burden off a student and a family when they graduate, you know, you look at doctors, and we have doctors on the show from time to time, and you say, oh, well, you know, it's pretty cool. You're a doctor, you're making some good cash. And they go, yeah, but I've had this massive loan I'm paying off, and that's why I'm, you know, my car is a 2007 Honda Civic because all my money is going towards paying this off. So you can imagine how stuff like this really does make a little bit of a difference.
3: And the students let us know that, you know, this can be the difference between them having to have a part-time job.
0: Right.
3: And they can spend more time on their studies or get involved in activities at university or college.
0: Which is the most important thing, right? Such a wonderful part of people's lives. So by enjoying eight gardens tomorrow, you're going to be able to help out a whole bunch of students. I mean, this is one of the best deals of the summer. It's $35 and you get lunch.
3: Absolutely.
0: And so, I mean, why not pile a bunch of people into your car, get these tickets, and go see these eight gardens. So, Teresa, tell us a little bit about some of the gardens that we're going to see besides Scott's amazing creation in his on his acre of land.
2: Oh, they're all quite beautiful. I remember Sandy Thompson's is beautiful. It just feels like a, what does it feel like when you walk in there? It's like a, I can't think
3: oasis.
2: Of the right word. It's an oasis. It's just stunning. You walk in. She used to have a great big tree in the front, so it was all a shade garden, and she's converted it to a sun garden because that tree got knocked down in the wind a couple of years ago. And in the back, she said she has 50 different types of hostas.
1: Mm, all named.
2: All named. Yeah, they're all labeled. There's
1: got tags
2: mouse
1: on each
2: ears
1: one of them.
2: And all sorts of stuff.
0: Wow.
3: So the contrast there is that the front yard is all sun and the backyard is all shade. So she's got a real juggling act between what to do.
1: They had a 150-year-old oak in the front there with a 16-foot circumference. And that a downburst that we had in Belleville here a few years ago knocked the thing down.
0: Jeez Louise.
1: Yeah. And she's got a whole bunch of, it's like an oak grove behind her house.
0: Just one of the gardens you get to see.
1: Mm-hmm. Oh,
0: and so people open up, the idea is they open up their properties and you get to walk around their backyards. They're there. Representatives of the CFUW are there as well. Mm-hmm. And it's really a seamless thing. Tell us how it works. So where do people get the lunch? How can people get tickets?
3: Well, our home base is St. Thomas Anglican Church at the corner of Bridge Street East and Church Street. And lunches are provided there. So people can drop in there, pick up their lunch, head out. They can go to any garden in any order they want. It's from 10 o'clock until 4 o'clock. Also at the church is a raffle table. With wonderful baskets of prizes that have been donated. And so that raises money also. People can come in at around lunchtime and have lunch right at the church. They can get their tickets there. They can also get their tickets at several places in town. Live, Love, and Laugh, Barber's Flowers, and Innova Eye Care. You can also Google CFUW Belleville and District Garden Tour, and you can buy your tickets online.
0: That's very cool. Every gardener has their nemesis plant. The one that is the giant pain in the butt, it never seems to work the way you want to. What plant is that for you?
1: Mine was Lysimachia firecracker.
0: Sure. Of course. Whose isn't it? What the hell?
3: And, you know, and can you spell that?
0: Why is that one bad?
1: I planted it. Lysimachia is beautiful because, especially the firecracker, it attracts hummingbirds and bees, and it has nectar and oil in it, which is important. So I thought I'd plant that in my garden, and as other plants do, have some of that as well. But this one was special. And then all of a sudden, the next year, from one plant, I have 5 feet of this plant. And it was deep roots, too. And it was a real chore getting it out of the garden.
0: Right.
1: Because it was intermingled with other plants, so I had to move things around. It took me 2 years to get it out.
0: Where do you get the seeds or the seedling?
1: It was a plant sold commercially,
0: really?
1: Or from another gardener.
0: How do you... Okay, let's get some inside baseball from you, all right?
1: Sure.
0: So a little bit of advice. I mean, I feel like I'm cheating on Carson here, but that's fine.
1: He's good.
0: Yeah, well, when you go to these stores, they're all over the place.
1: Yes.
0: What should you look for when you're looking for a plant? And not look for it. What's the kind of thing that I think I'm going to pass on buying this one?
1: Well, annuals are easy because they stay where they are and they flower all summer long.
0: And then they die.
1: And then they die.
0: And that's the end of it.
1: And that's the end of it. You have to buy it again next year.
0: Right.
1: Perennials, on the other hand, have usually a 3 to 6 week blooming window. And then if the right conditions are there, they'll flourish, like the echinacea, which are great for butterflies and moths. They're like a daisy style. They come in pinks, whites, purples. Now they're even hybridizing them in oranges, yellows. They're like a daisy. It's beautiful. Yeah,
2: daisy or girl.
1: And they don't spread very easily, but they do seed easily. So they may pop up in your garden, but they're easy to take out or easy to move around.
0: Mm-hmm.
1: Things like that.
0: Do you spend a fair amount of time moving things around and getting
1: yes,
0: it just
1: that's
0: right?
1: Part of the.
0: Are you annoying? Like, are you like
2: bless Jose?
0: like inside your house if the magazines are slightly off, do you put them in a place where they kind of? Do you have to be a
1: my
0: type?
1: My wife does that.
0: A type,
1: but
0: type
1: I do it
0: a?
1: As well.
0: Do you have to be type A to be a good gardener?
1: I'm A-.
0: A-.
2: Yeah. I'm a C.
1: Yeah.
0: But you need to have a good sense of humor, I would guess,
1: yes.
0: in doing this because. You might have an idea, but Mother Nature might have a complete other idea how this whole thing's going to go.
1: She rules the roost.
0: Right.
1: She does. She'll tell you what's good and what's not.
0: So you spend all your time doing this.
1: Mm-hmm.
0: How do you enjoy it? I mean, we're going to have the pleasure of inviting the public to enjoy it this weekend, tomorrow. But how do you enjoy your garden?
1: I enjoy when people look at it and say, wow. And I do, too. I walk back, and I'll take a picture. I'll get the phone or my camera, and I'll take a picture of that or the sunset as a background to my garden, things like that.
0: Do you get up in the morning and have a coffee and sit at a table and just enjoy?
1: Right out the front door.
0: And enjoy your garden?
1: Right out the front door.
0: Yeah.
1: With a coffee, mm-hmm. looking.
2: I think so.
1: Yeah.
2: I wonder, to see
3: Scott,
2: the blooms, yeah. I think yeah. every day there's a new bloom coming.
0: I know. I know when you know we when I travel in the winter, and winter is so harsh here, especially this winter. Excuse me. And you get somewhere warm, mm-hmm. and then you walk by a whole bougainvillea tree whatever, and you're like finally some color.
1: See, there's some science Latin names. Bougainvillea.
0: Right. Okay. And some color, right? And then you see it, and you feel a little happier.
1: Yes.
0: Because finally, you're away from the drab, and that's what gardens do, right? Like, so you sit there and you have provided color for just for your life, even if you're the
1: Definitely.
0: Only one who sees it.
1: But I will say that a good, well-planned garden is a four-season garden. Even in the winter, if you have well-placed, they call them bones, shrubs and or trees. The trees and grasses, when the snow falls on them, it looks gorgeous. If you have an ice storm, ice hangs off of trees and it looks gorgeous.
0: Oh, so now you're making people think the winter too. Now they're all freaking out.
1: Well, I'm a skier as well. So, you know, I stick around. I'd love to go down south, but skiing is a passion of mine as well.
0: I know when I ski at Tremblant and you ski, I'm sure you've been to Tremblant.
1: Yes.
0: And you ski the Algonquin, the big giant trail, the big green trail on the south side. And I've been there after they've had some ice.
1: Yeah. Oh.
0: And oh my God. And the sun is shining and it's like you're in a not a real world.
1: Yeah.
0: It is stunningly beautiful. Yeah. And so, yeah, the winter can be nice.
1: It can
0: But it is much nicer in Barbados.
1: Definitely. Just let me tell
0: you. Okay. So you've brought in some flowers. This is the radio. You can't see it. But you brought in some very cool things today, and I appreciate it. And Lori at the front desk is not letting me remove it from the building, and you don't want to fight her. So what are we looking? One's an iris.
1: One's an iris. We have here...
0: You got to speak into the mic.
1: A Pennsylvania iris.
0: Right.
1: And it's a very dark purple with a yellow...
0: It's beautiful.
1: ...throat, and has a very small beard inside. Very beautiful. We have three hosta leaves from a... all hostas are named, and if you have hostas, you should remain or keep the names on your
0: hostas. They're a very popular plant, the hosta.
1: They are. There are tens of thousands of different varieties.
0: Is it because they grow fairly easily here? Is that why?
1: Very easy, and they're edible.
0: Yeah.
1: Just like asparagus. Yes.
3: Hostas are edible?
1: Hostas are edible.
3: The leaves?
1: Yeah. Well, the deer and the rabbits like
3: well,
1: it,
3: that's
1: but they're,
3: true.
1: For humans, they're edible as well.
0: Right.
1: As the when the pips come up and they're about 4 or 5 inches tall, you can snap them off.
0: Who doesn't like the pips?
1: There you go.
0: Okay.
1: That's right.
0: And so this is the, I'm calling this a, these are, what are these three things?
1: These
0: here?
1: Are allium, and this particular variety is called hair. It's in the onion family.
0: Right.
1: And the, flower head itself is actually not flowers. They're called pearls or bulblets. And out of the bulblet, a little leaf has grown, but there's probably 100 bulblets on this little one-inch round head.
0: Yeah, yeah.
1: Kind of. And looks... it looks like hair. It looks like a chia pet, actually.
0: Brian, you could use this.
4: There
1: you
4: go. I've tried the chia pet. Look what it's
0: You tried the chia
4: me.
0: Pet. It's not working. You got to put more water on there.
1: That's right.
0: That's super cool. That's super
1: they
0: cool.
1: Are
0: Thank
1: really
0: you so much for
1: and that's
0: bringing
1: what I
0: in.
1: Like. I like the different. I'm not a geranium petunia man. I am a different. I like shape. I like balance. I like harmony. And this is what I'm looking at in my garden.
0: Right. And if you hate it, you can pull it out and try something
1: that's
0: else.
1: That's right. Give it to somebody else. Don't throw it out.
0: Do you do that often? Do you make bouquets for people when you're going to visit?
1: Not often.
3: You're special, Lorne.
0: I'm special.
3: Yes.
0: All right.
1: This here
0: many ways.
1: A product of the Belleville Garden Club flower show, which was held last Tuesday at the East Baptist Church on Victoria. And I entered 31 entries and got 16 first prizes. For each individual flower
0: right.
1: and floral arrangement.
0: Is your significant other interested in this at all?
1: Somewhat.
2: She gives you a lot of pointers.
1: Yes.
2: She likes certain colors.
1: She
2: asked you
1: is,
2: not to do
1: she
2: any
1: is
2: orange
1: the,
2: this year.
1: She's very aesthetic. She likes things well-placed and clean. So
0: right.
1: she makes me clean up a lot.
0: If you could go visit any garden in the world, which one would it be? Or maybe you have already
1: I've
0: visited.
1: I've already been, and I will go back again and again. It's in Malbaie, Quebec, and it's called Quatre Vents. It's the Four Winds, and it's a private garden. It's absolutely stunning, and it has lots of features in it, flowers we've never seen. And Quebec is, the Malbaie area is very unique in
0: right
1: that.
0: Right on the Gulf there of St. Lawrence, yeah.
1: Very, and it has a total different microclimate with the snow cover. And they're famous for their peonies, which have hybridized on the property. And they've actually named the peony after the head gardener there.
0: Wow.
1: Yeah.
0: The most famous gardens in Canada, and we've joked about them, the Bouchard Gardens, but that really is something to see if you're out in Victoria.
1: Absolutely. gorgeous. A lot of annuals. It's very well done. It was done in a, I think it was an old open pit, and they had changed it into Butcher Gardens.
0: Yeah, which is cool. Like, it's cool to think that they could have done a lot of things with that, but the major attraction in that whole city is a garden. It's year round.
1: It is.
0: Yeah. And Montreal, too, their botanical garden is beautiful as well. And if you don't know where that is, it's right legitimately across from Olympic Stadium.
1: Yes.
0: And it's easy to get to on the Pinouf subway if you're going to Montreal. And if you're looking to get away from all the shopping and the old Montreal stuff and all the Montreal-y things you're going to do, because Montreal's a great city, go and see that. I was in Washington, D.C. a few years ago, before Trump, and we went right next to the Capitol building. Is their botanical, the National Botanical Gardens, and it's free. It's not huge, but it's free. So, you know, you're going to the museums, you're going to see all the historical stuff, and just walk in and you get to see. And they do, like, because it's national, they do like the desert and the little different parts of America inside. It's pretty cool.
3: And that's what we're offering on Saturday.
0: Right.
1: Yes.
3: Eight chances to have that experience.
1: Unique gardens.
0: Unique gardens.
2: Yeah, there's so many.
0: Yeah. Again, tickets, you can buy them right at the church, right? Tomorrow morning.
3: And
0: but you can buy them beforehand, as you said, at Live, Love, and Laugh, at Barber's Flowers and Anova Eye Care here in Belleville. $35. It includes a lunch. What a wonderful way to spend a beautiful Saturday.
3: Rain or shine.
0: Rain or shine. No rain.
2: No rain.
0: Thank you. It's no rain. I'm having a barbecue and I'm going horseback riding. It's got to be nice.
1: They're calling for under 1 millimeter. That's nothing.
0: Yeah.
1: That's it.
0: Nothing. Won't even notice.
2: That's right.
1: Won't mess your hair up.
0: Thank you so much, Laura. Thank you so much for joining
3: for
0: in today.
3: Us.
0: Teresa, thank you as well.
2: Thank you.
0: It was so great, Scott, to talk to you, and keep up the good work. Do people come to your house and just take random pictures?
1: Probably from a distance. Some people are, well, people don't want to invade.
0: No.
1: But I motion, come on, have a look.
0: Come on and have a look. Well, that's just amazing stuff.
1: Yeah.
0: Thank you for coming in and talking about what
1: you're
0: doing. And thanks for bringing our beautiful flowers today.
1: Enjoy them.
0: We're going to take a break. It's 10:42 when we come back. The World Cup, going to get to that. And what is happening with 24 Sussex? The Prime Minister moments ago announcing the project. I'm not sure I agree with it, but it's, well, it's Canadian at its core, for sure. That's coming up, the Lauren Brooker Show on CJBQ, anywhere in the world at cjbq.com.
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0: Well, there we go. Brian? I mean, have you ever planted anything that didn't get you arrested in the 70s? Or
12: No.
0: No, I didn't think so.
12: No.
0: Very good stuff. Folks, we wanted to mention just for a second there that the World Cup Sunday at 3 o'clock is Canada's next game. Canada's made it to the round of 32, the elimination round, and they'll be playing in Los Angeles against South Africa, which actually means, Brian, you know, if you believe the pundits, that Canada has an okay chance to win this game.
13: Yeah, they do. I think South Africa is ranked, as talking to Justin Gent, they're like
0: right.
13: 54th. And Canada's in the low 30s as far as ranking.
0: So again, round ball, two nets, anything yep. can happen.
13: Yeah, that's right.
0: I mean, it gives us the problem is, and it's not a problem, it's all great. But if we win this game, it's going to be like an Argentina or Spain or a France.
13: You're potentially you're going to hit
0: like
13: the wall.
0: Mbappe is going to kick our ass right through the whatever. Yep. But all that every second that we do right now, every game, every step is so wonderful for Canadian soccer.
13: Well, it is. It's like, leaps and bounds that people get involved. And they always do, like with the Olympics, how we've done at the Olympics. You know, both the men's and the women's team had increased.
0: Yes. Well, don't forget, in Japan, the women won gold.
13: Yeah.
0: The fact that we won our first game, the fact we've made it to 32, I mean, we lost against Switzerland, and Switzerland is it's a better team. And it was kind of clear that they were a better team.
13: Yeah,
0: right?
13: A little more competitive game for sure.
0: Oh, for sure. And so we'll see how things go against South Africa. Again, everybody, 3 o'clock. We should all get on our TVs and watch it. You can even watch it.
13: And the other thing, too, is I'm always, got the big question mark about Alphonso Davies, and he's supposed to be there.
0: This is a must win, right?
13: Yeah.
0: So he'll be playing. Yeah. Alphonso Davies, of course, is Canada's captain and superstar, and he's been injured. He plays for Bayern Munich, right, in the Bundesliga.
13: Yeah.
0: So that's his club team. And he is our poster boy of excellence. But it's amazing to see some of these other players come up as well. And they're becoming more household names. And that's wonderful to see as well.
13: And the other wonderful thing, too, I love watching. I've seen it a couple of times now on, the games from Mexico. Little Merlin the Duck wandering through the crowds with his green Mexico sweater on.
0: What you end up seeing in an event like this as it goes on is the stories behind players and the teams and the fans.
13: And even the interviews with the fans. Right. They've come so, a lot of them from afar and, from overseas and from down under, whatever, to see their team.
0: Right. It's absolutely wonderful, like how the Scottish took over Boston
13: and drank
0: Boston dry. But how I'm watching the Jays and the Red Sox, and all of a sudden I'm like, there's thousands of Scottish fans at Fenway Park, and they're all chanting, they're doing what they do at a soccer game,
13: exactly.
0: And I'm like, this is not what baseball sounds like, and it was so cool. So cool. Scotland is not going to, are they out? I don't even know if they're out.
13: Well, they lost the other day. I think Brazil beat them 3-0.
0: Well, yeah.
13: And
0: Having said that, that's a wonderful story. So all these great stories coming through. And if Canada wins on Sunday, and they will, that's going to be a great story for Monday morning. When we take a break, we'll come back. The 24 Sussex Drive is Canada's home for the Prime Minister, but it has not been for the past decade. It has fallen into complete disrepair. Today, the Prime Minister of Canada announced the plans for this very important address. We'll tell you what the plans are next.
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0: 1052 CJBQ. I'm sure there were rose bushes planted around 24 Sussex at some point. I have no idea what's there in that rat-infested compound. But the Prime Minister was there today making an announcement on the future. Finally, somebody has decided what the heck they're going to do. Because it's our house. It doesn't belong to anybody. It doesn't belong to a certain Prime Minister. The current Prime Minister doesn't live there. The last one didn't live there. And it is a terrible place. Well, that's going to change. The federal government is launching a national design and build competition to rehabilitate and modernize 24 Sussex Drive. It's 11 years after the last Prime Minister lived there. It's more than a residence, according to Mark Carney. It is greater than a mere backdrop to history. It is a symbol of the public office and the head of our federal government and of the democratic traditions the office represents. He says, yet it has not been cared for with the respect it deserves, and after decades of deferred maintenance and neglect, the house sits empty. It's been uninhabitable for more than a decade. Uninhabitable?
1: Yeah, 10 years. Wow.
0: Carney says the goal is to restore 24 Sussex to become, once again, a secure, accessible, and sustainable official residence and working venue for Canada's future prime ministers. He says the competition will be open to all firms. We are calling for proposals that are ambitious, achievable, and cost-effective. He said 24 Sussex is in critical condition. The Royal Agricultural Institute of Canada will provide advice on the competition framework and convene an independent jury of experts in architecture, heritage conservation, and design who will recommend the winning design to cabinet. The Prime Minister said 24 Sussex will be built by Canadians for Canadians. The winning proposal will be announced on Canada Day in 2027, with the winning team responsible for both the design and construction of the new official residence. The government says to minimize the cost, the Rideau Hall Foundation will lead a nonpartisan fundraising campaign to raise all or more of the cost of the project. Huh. They're going to fundraise. Carney expressed his deep gratitude to former Prime Ministers Harper and Cretchan for advocating the renovation of 24 Sussex as the official residence of the Prime Minister. He added Joe Clark, King Campbell, Paul Martin, Justin Trudeau, and Mila Mulrooney expressed support for the renovation. So there you go. National Capital Commission closed the building in 2022. 24 Sussex, by the way, if you didn't know, was built in 1867 and has been the home to 10 prime ministers. The main building includes 34 rooms as well as another small home at 10 Sussex Drive. There's a pool house and two RCMP guardhouses. The prime ministers currently live at Rideau Cottage. And on Tuesday, the NCC, or National Capital Commission's Board of Directors, approved the National Capital Core Area Plan, which included the goal to transform 24 Sussex Drive. So there you go. You know, maybe some of the great builders here. We have some incredible companies that have, look at what they did to our fantastic arena.
1: Yeah, well, that's a great job. I love it. It looks great on, from the outside.
0: Right.
1: A lot of the businesses that are in there.
0: Maybe Task Force will build 24 Sussex.
1: Yeah. Yeah.
0: Can you imagine?
1: Yeah, it'll look good. I think, looking forward to whatever they do. And as long as they don't build a reflecting pool.
0: Yeah, you can't have a reflecting pool. No more reflecting pools. And whatever you do, right after it's painted, don't drive like a 43-car motorcade down the middle of it. Yes. And then blame vandals. Just saying. Well, thank you very much to everybody who joined us today. $1 million to BGH. Wow. Wayne and Wendy Shepherd, thank you so much. Thanks, Lauren McDougall and Alec Bauer for joining us as well. Laura Hare, Scott Vanderfleet, and Teresa Gibbs, thank you so much for joining us in our second hour. Brian, the Iron Man.
2: Enjoy the weekend.
1: Yeah, you too. Thank you.
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13: Good morning, it's 11 o'clock. Mostly cloudy this morning with a risk of shower or thunderstorm. High of 24. Right now, it's 18 degrees. I'm Alan Michael Steele with your CJBQ News Update. 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
13: A Belleville man is facing charges after an incident yesterday afternoon. Belleville police responded to the city's East End just before 6 p.m. after getting calls about a person with a gun. On arriving, officers began an investigation and reviewed video footage from earlier in the day, seeing a male suspect holding a gun. As a result of that investigation, a 32-year-old Belleville man of no fixed address was found, arrested, and charged with two counts of possession of a firearm contrary to a prohibition order and two counts of failure to comply with a prohibition order. He was held for a bail hearing. As Ontario awaits a promised infusion of federal cash for the National Child Care Program, one prominent expert argues that the province should focus more on creating new spaces than getting to a $10 a day target.
15: Federal Jobs and Families Minister Patty Haidu announced an additional $5.4 billion last week for provinces and territories, roughly a two-year boost, to push for the goal line of $10 a day childcare and hundreds of thousands of new spaces. Ontario-based childcare policy expert Gordon Cleveland says expanding the system's capacity to serve more families is the more urgent need. A proponent of a universal childcare system, Cleveland says its success largely depends on its growth. Operators have said one of the largest barriers to expanding more quickly is staff shortages. John Kennedy, the Canadian Press.
13: A local couple has made a very generous donation toward better health care at Belleville General Hospital. The outgoing chair of the Belleville General Hospital Foundation, Wayne Shepherd, gifted $1 million to the foundation at its annual general meeting yesterday. It will be known as the Wayne and Wendy Shepherd Endowment for Exceptional Care. The fund's first distribution will help with the expansion of the neonatal intensive care unit at BGH. More for more information can be found at quintynews.com. And that's the news. In sports, in Major League Baseball action, the Texas Rangers defeated the Toronto Blue Jays 6-5 last night. In the South Hastings Baseball League, the Tyndanega Cardinals defeated the Melrose Farrell Excavating Shamrocks 5-1, while the Rhino Lining Rockies edged Ewan's Pole Line 4-3. At the World Cup yesterday, Ecuador edged Germany 2-1, Ivory Coast blanked Curacao 2-0, and the Netherlands defeated Tunisia 3-1. Turkey got by a U.S. 3-2, and Paraguay and Uruguay played to a scoreless draw. There are six games scheduled for today, starting at 3 o'clock. In the Canadian Football League, Edmonton beat Winnipeg 23-18. In the WNBA, Toronto Tempo crushed Los Angeles 125-97. In golf, Eric Cole is leading the Travelers Championship by one shot. At the Women's PGA Championship, Ina Yoon has a two-shot lead. CJBQ Radar Weather. Mostly cloudy this morning, risk of a shower or thunderstorm. Little sunshine this afternoon, high of 24. Looking at tonight, partly cloudy with a low of 15. And tomorrow, a mix of sun and cloud, high of 25. Right now, it's 18 degrees. And remember, you can get the latest news anytime at quintynews.com. 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

0: 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Bruce Hornsby in the range, getting us started here this morning, and our top 10 from June 26th, 1987, when Bruce Hornsby was pretty much at the height of his chart success after a year going strong, came out the year prior. He had Every Little Kiss on June 26, 1987. In at number 10, we'll count down the rest of them together here between now and 2 o'clock. Happy Friday. I'm Ted. Thank you for jumping on board. Arby's Brain Game. Spit it out, Ted. Arby's Brain Game on your radio. Would love to make you a winner. A couple of meals thanks to our pals at Arby's. On the table, they could be yours if you haven't won anything from us in the last 30 days. 969-1545. Apparently, this is the most common thing that most people procrastinate about replacing. Kind of grody when you think of it. Grody, what year is this? I'm kind of guilty. I'm probably due for a replacement. But this is the most common thing that most of us procrastinate about replacing. What do you think it is? And boy, we need them. 969-1545. Good luck.
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0: All right.
10: Talk to the audience. Oh, God, this is always dead.
0: Arby Spring Game, and according to this, this is the most common thing that we procrastinate about replacing. But it is so important. Unless you really don't care. Maybe you don't. 969-1545. And Connie's first up. Hi, Connie.
11: Hello.
0: How are you?
11: I'm fine, thank you.
0: Excellent. Thank you for listening. Appreciate it. So what do you think the most common item that we procrastinate on replacing is?
11: I think it's your toothbrush.
0: Oh, my God! Just like that! I can't believe it. I thought I'd be given clue after clue after clue. But no way, Connie. Congratulations. It is your toothbrush. Are you you diligent about keeping those bristles strong? Or gotta be, we're all friends here. You can be honest.
11: I'm a little slack.
0: You and I both. Well, listen, congratulations, Connie. Keep those keep those teeth clean and enjoy Arby's, all right?
11: Okay, thank you very much.
0: Oh, thank you for listening. You just hang on, okay?
11: Okay.
0: Thanks a bunch. Brain Games back on Monday. 11:17, Bob Seger and the Silver Bullet Band and Night Moves.

0: 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You won't believe your eyes. Looks like we could see a little sunshine this afternoon. Going to be a little on the muggy side, about 24. Overnight, partly cloudy, down to 15. Sun and cloud, 25. Tomorrow, Sunday, sunshine, and 26. It's 18 right now.
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0: Yeah, 11:29 at CJBQ. Our countdown this week, we do a top 10 every Friday, is early summer 1987, June 26th, to be precise. And sitting at number 9 that year, Carly Simon, and a tune called Give Me All Night, 800 CJBQ.

0: Smokey Robinson had a major resurgence of popularity, spring and summer of 1987. Two big hits that year. First of which was that one, in at number 8 on June 26, 1987, just a seer. 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I'm Ted Bradford. I'm glad you're here, and I'm glad to be playing them for you. Chilango's All Request Lunch for a feel-good Friday coming up after Quinty at noon. 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

0: 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I'm Ted. 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Pleased to be a part of it. You can check out the great tunage of Ed's Garage from 5 to 8. Should be awesome. Hopefully great weather. Looks like Sunday's going to be awesome. Well, weekend, as a matter of fact. Kevin will be actually Ken McKinley in for Kevin Williams, and he will update us on the forecast for the weekend and beyond coming up at 12:09, part of Quinty at Noon. It's 18 right now.
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0: 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Coming up, sports, radar weather, and much more. Now, for the day's top headlines.
1: Good afternoon. Mostly cloudy today with a risk of shower or thunderstorm. Bit of sunshine this afternoon. High of 24. Right now it's 18 degrees. I'm Alan Michael Steele with your CJBQ News Update. 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
1: An early morning accident closed the section of Loyalist Parkway in Picton today. The single vehicle crash was between Sandy Hook Road or County Road 1 and George Wright Boulevard and happened just before 2:30 today. That section of Loyalist Parkway was reopened to traffic shortly before 5 o'clock. There's no word on any injuries. One person is facing multiple charges after a warrant was served by Animal Welfare Services with assistance from the Ontario Provincial Police. Zach McGibbon has the details.
5: The warrant was executed at a home in Picton just before 4 p.m. on Tuesday. Animal Welfare Services told police there had been ongoing concerns regarding the treatment of a dog at the home, including reports of physical abuse and failure to comply with previous orders. It's alleged that during the interaction, the individual assaulted a police officer and resisted arrest. Following a brief struggle, officers took the person into custody. Police and Animal Welfare Services then entered the residence where the dog was located. 32-year-old Jordan Fenmore of Picton has been charged. A full list of charges can be found at QuentyNews.com. Zach McGibbon, Quenty News.
1: A Belleville man has been charged after the theft of a motorcycle from a business on Moira Street East early on Wednesday afternoon. Police say that a man was confronted by staff while trying to steal the bike. He dropped it and ran away. Officers found a suspect later. 43-year-old Trevor Wynn was charged with theft of a motorcycle. The Belleville Police Service Board is considering uploading their meetings live to a digital platform to make them more accessible to viewers. During Thursday's Police Services Board meeting, the board discussed the request they had received to have the meetings made available digitally. The board had received an inquiry from a resident who wanted the meetings available in a digital format. Board Chair Heather Smith said that there were many things that would have to be considered before taking the meetings live.
6: I think first and foremost for our board is that we have to sort of see the impact that's going to have on the budget and access to staff. I believe our room is set up quite nicely for those meetings.
1: Both live broadcasts and posting recordings are being considered. A report on the viability of running a digital stream is set to come back before the committee during their upcoming September meeting. A new survey suggests most Canadian teens have encountered real violence or gore online. 85% of 1,000 teens who participated in an online survey in January reported seeing either form of brutality online. Lead researcher Alexa Dodge says she was taken aback by the findings.
7: The rates at which young people were seeing this and the types of content they were seeing at high rates really surprised us, and I think even surprised the folks at the Canadian Centre for Child Protection, which they're not an easy group to shock because they see the worst of the worst online.
1: The online survey was conducted by polling firm Leger and commissioned by scholarly organization DIY Digital Safety and the Canadian Centre for Child Protection. Prime Minister Mark Carney is coming to next week's Calgary Stampede and plans to reiterate that quitting Canada will not be the magic wand separatists think it is. Carney, taking questions from reporters in Ottawa yesterday, says Alberta's vote comes at a time when Canada is trying to be seen as a stable, reliable international trading partner.
8: At a minimum, it's years of uncertainty before the subsequent question comes. Right at a time the world is fundamentally uncertain, right at a time Alberta and Canada, Quebec, Ontario, territories, the whole country are moving to the forefront right at the time when we're seen as one of the most trustworthy, reliable, desirable countries to do business with, and we shouldn't mess that up.
1: Carney reiterated it's not a free option with no consequences, but a dangerous bluff. The group dedicated to managing migration worldwide says up to 6.76 million people in Venezuela could be affected by the recent devastating earthquakes in the country. The International Organization for Migration estimates some 2 million of them are in the capital, Caracas. The Red Cross's regional director for the Americas says people are terrified to re-enter what were their homes, and hundreds spent the night huddled in parks, parking lots, and other open spaces. Local officials say nearly 600 people have been killed and thousands of others injured. Global Affairs Canada says 740 Canadians are registered in Venezuela, but is not aware of any Canadians affected by Wednesday night's quakes. The tallest building in China's capital has been damaged after a small airplane reportedly crashed into it today. Beijing's CITIC Tower, also known as China Zun, showed signs of damage as images and videos circulated on social media. The crash brought a heavy police presence to Beijing's central business district, including fire engines and ambulances. The cause of the damage could not be independently verified. Foreign Affairs Minister Anita Anand is meeting with her Turkish counterpart in Ottawa today, ahead of the NATO summit next month in Turkey's capital, Ankara.
9: Turkish Foreign Affairs Minister Hakan Fidan is visiting Toronto and Ottawa after pitching a strategic partnership with Canada. Turkey is a military ally to Canada by virtue of its NATO membership, and Fidan has echoed Canada's argument that Europeans should complement the military alliance without duplicating the work of NATO. Canada and Turkey are not particularly close, with some strain caused by various geopolitical issues. Diana Musina, The Canadian Press.
1: King Charles III will be breaking with tradition and not live at Buckingham Palace after the completion of refurbishment. The historic building is expected to remain as a headquarters of sorts for the royal family, hosting state functions and royal banquets. The monarchy is seeking to increase public access to the palace that has been the center of royal life for almost 200 years. Royal officials say the King and Queen Camilla will continue to work out of the palace, but live in nearby Clarence House. Michael J. Fox has been promoted within the Order of Canada. The Back to the Future star and advocate for people with Parkinson's disease is now a Companion of the Order, the highest rank there is. He says it's a great honor to be recognized by his home country this way.
10: My intrinsic Canadianism is a bigger part of me than my relationship with the States. My relationship with the States is really great. They took me in and offered me an opportunity to do the work that I do, and I met my wife here and raised my kids here. I don't think about what I've done or who I am or what I represent. I show up every day and try to do the best I can.
1: The 65-year-old says the U.S. is where he launched his career, met his wife and raised his family, but Canada comes first. And that's the news. Remember, you can get the latest news anytime at quintynews.com. 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In the Quinty News Center, I'm Alan Michael Steele. Coming up is Atlanta Cameron with sports, but first, here's Ken McKinley with the weather.
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11: My forecast for the Quinte area, look for partly sunny skies, some clouds at times as we head through the afternoon, but not unpleasant outdoors. High temperatures about 23 or so, then partly cloudy to clear skies overnight tonight. It'll drop back to about 15 by tomorrow morning. Tomorrow, mostly sunny to begin the weekend. Pleasant. High temperatures around 25 or so, a bit warmer than today. Mostly clear tomorrow night, lows around 15. Sunshine, a few clouds at times on Sunday. Warmer with high temperatures around 26 degrees. Look for warmer temperatures on Monday with some sunshine, then a few showers or thunderstorms possible on Tuesday. In the CJBQ Weather Center, I'm meteorologist Ken McKinley.
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13: 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I'm Elena Cameron with your CJBQ Sports Break. 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Canadian forward Gavin McKenna, a good bet to go first overall in the NHL draft tonight. Toronto Maple Leafs hold the top selection after winning the draft lottery. The San Jose Sharks have the second pick. Vancouver, Buffalo, and the New York Rangers round out the top five, the draft being held in Buffalo. Ownership of the Wellington Dukes has officially been transferred from Ken Clement to Andrew Gunning. Gunning and his wife Nicole are owners of Farnsworth Construction along with Oak Hills Golf Club. Duke's director of scouting Darcy Murphy says Gunning will bring stability to the program.
14: Wellington's had a lot of ups and some downs, and I think moving forward, Danny's going to bring some stability there. And Wellington's still the perfect place for someone to grow, develop into a young man and a hockey player as well.
13: Gunning says he's looking forward to meeting with fans, volunteers, sponsors, billets, and supporters of the team over the coming weeks. Canada trains in Vancouver today for the final time on Canadian soil before departing for Los Angeles. The Canadians to face South Africa on Sunday in the first World Cup knockout match in the history of the men's program. The final World Cup group stage games in Canada on tap today, with Toronto hosting Senegal against Iraq at 3 p.m. and Vancouver welcoming New Zealand and Belgium at 11 p.m. The day's marquee matchup sees Erling Haaland and Norway take on Kylian Mbappe, and France in Foxborough, Massachusetts. Spain faces Uruguay later on, with first place in Group H on the line. Egypt and Iran square off in Seattle, with the top spot in Group G at stake. Another rough outing for Blue Jays starter Kevin Gausman. He allowed 6 earned runs in a 6-5 loss to the Texas Rangers. Kazuma Okamoto hit a 2-run homer for Toronto in the 9th inning, but the Jays couldn't get that tying run. The two teams meet again tonight. Patrick Corbin on the mound for the Jays against the Rangers' Nathan Eovaldi. And Jays second baseman Ernie Clement is heading to the MLB All-Star Game after finishing as the surprise top recipient of fan votes among American League players. The top vote-getter in each league earned an automatic spot on their league's roster for the Midsummer Classic. Los Angeles Dodgers two-way superstar Shohei Ohtani received the most votes among National League players. Major League Baseball is proposing limiting most free agent contracts to 5 years and 15% of a team's salary cap. The plan is likely to spark a confrontation with the Players Association. The current collective bargaining agreement is set to expire in December. CFL. The Edmonton Elks are unbeaten in the young season, scoring a touchdown late in the fourth quarter of a 23-18 victory over Winnipeg. The Elks have opened the campaign with 3 straight victories for the first time since 2017. Tonight, the Toronto Argos visit the Saskatchewan Roughriders. The Roughriders are 2-0 on the season, the Argos 1-1. Another big crowd expected at Trillium Wood Golf Club today for day 2 of the Endless Summer Long Drive Championship. Today's schedule includes 2 Pro-Am events and the championship finals under the lights. The championship features nearly 300 Pro-Am players and more than 60 elite long drive athletes. On the PGA Tour, it's round 2 of the Travelers Championship at TPC River Highlands. Eric Cole was the first round leader, posting a 7-under 63. And the second round of the KPMG Women's PGA Championship is underway in Minnesota. The first round leader was Ina Yoon, who shot a 9-under par 63. And that's sports. Have a great weekend.
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18: 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And let's not forget the power of vitamin D. The sun-kissed moments you get while gardening provide a natural dose of this essential vitamin, supporting bone health and immune function. 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
20: Crime Stoppers Quinte and the Quinte West Detachment of the Ontario Provincial Police are seeking public assistance to identify individuals in connection with the robbery in Trenton. On Friday, May 22nd at approximately 1 p.m., 3 to 4 unknown males attended the Trenton En Route in a gray Hyundai sedan. The males assaulted an individual in the parking lot, demanding the keys to their vehicle. The unknown males then fled the En Route with both vehicles. The investigation is ongoing, and the Quinte West Detachment of the OPP is seeking witnesses to the event or anyone that may be in possession of possible dash camera footage. Any person with information regarding this incident or the persons responsible is requested to contact the Ontario Provincial Police at 1-888-310-1122. 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

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CJBQ's top 10, June 26th, 1987. 1223. This lady who is still out there strutting her stuff to this day, summer of 87,

0: 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Hello.
1: Hi, it's Adam.
0: Hi, Adam. How are you?
1: I'm good.
0: Excellent. What have you been up to? You staying out of trouble?
1: I'm trying to stay out of trouble, yes.
0: Good man. Good man. Still got your lady friend?
1: I got my girlfriend,
0: oh,
1: yeah.
0: Look at you go. Well, that's awesome. Hope you're getting along well.
1: But we went on the last time. She asked me if she wanted to go. She asked me, oh, do you want to go for supper? I said, yeah.
0: Where'd you go for supper?
1: On Chuck's Roadhouse.
0: Oh, hey, that sounds awesome.
1: And we, I think, had a burger, fries.
0: Oh, with the whole nine yards, huh?
1: Yeah.
0: Good for you. Well, I'm happy for you. What can I play for you, Adam?
1: Can you play Sarah McLachlan?
0: Sarah McLachlan?
1: Building Mystery.
0: Sure, yeah, I can do that for you.
1: Okay.
0: All right, Adam, you take care, man.
1: Okay.
0: All right, have a good weekend.
1: You too.
0: Play nice.
1: All right.

0: See Jimmy Q. Hi.
1: Hi, good afternoon, Ted. How are you today?
0: Pretty good, Pat. How's it going with you?
1: Oh, good. I got a song in my mind. Haven't heard
0: it. Well, most days you do.
1: Yeah. I don't know the name of it.
0: Okay.
1: I think it's Ode to the Little Brown Building.
0: Oh.
1: Some guy by the name of Wheeler sang it.
0: Ode to the Little Brown Building. Huh. Bit of a head scratcher for me. I'll look around.
1: I'll see if you can find it. If you can't, no big deal.
0: Okay.
1: Okay. Thank you, sir.
0: All right, man. You have a great weekend. I'll do what I can.
1: Okay. Bye-bye.
0: All right. You were close. There you go, Pat. Ode to the Little Brown Shack out back.
2: They passed an ordinance in the town. They said we'd have to tear it down. That little old shack out back, so dear to me. Though the health department said its day was over and dead, it will stand forever in

It was not so long ago that I went tripping through the snow out to that house behind my old hound dog, where I'd sit me down to rest like a snowbird on his nest and read the Sears and Roebuck catalog. I would hum a happy tune, peeping through the quarter moon, as my daddy's kin had done before. It was in that quiet spot daily cares could be forgot. It gave the same relief to rich and poor.

Now it was not a castle fair, but I could dream a future there and build my castles to the yellow jacket's drone. I could orbit around the sun, fight with General Washington, or be a king upon a golden throne. He's seen one of them, I know. It wasn't fancy built at all. We had newspapers on the wall. It was air conditioned in the winter time. It was just a humble hut, but its door was never shut, and a man could get inside without a dime.

0: WCJBQ. 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
1: Hi. 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
0: Sure.
1: I like to play Angels in the Sky. Oh, no, it's Angel in the Sky by the Crew Cuts.
0: Who's this?
1: Rocky.
0: All right. Thank you for calling. Appreciate it. Have a great weekend.
1: Yes, you too. Bye.
0: Bye.

0: Another one older than dirt. Crew cuts for Rocky Angel in the Sky 800. 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
7: How are you doing today, Ted?
0: Not too bad. How are you, Jason?
7: Not too bad. I'm 2 for 4 this week.
0: Well, let's see if we can better it for you.
7: How about Ian Dury and the Blockheads? I want to hear a song called What a Waste.
0: What a Waste. All right, let me see if I can find it for you.
7: Okay, thank you.
0: Okay, man.

0: lot of love. It's gonna take a lot of love. A lot of porta potties. You know, it's a big event at the Yacht Club across the way when there's like a half a dozen to a dozen porta potties set up. Jubilee celebrations continue this weekend. There is shark racing, not the fish. 24-foot sailing crafts. Should be a very cool, busy weekend. Nicolette Larson, 800-CJBQ. Ian Dury and the Blockheads in there, too, for Jason. They can't all be winners, can they? It's 12:51. I'm Ted. I would love to make you a Chilango's winner. I've got a gift card up for grabs, and it's yours. If you haven't nailed a prize down in the last 30 days or so, all you need to do is be caller 2-969-1545. Good luck. Got some sunshine out there right now. And overnight tonight, partly cloudy, down to above 15. Nice weekend in store. Sun and cloud 25 tomorrow. Sun on Sunday and 26. Sunny and 19 at CJBQ. 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
1: His bird note. While many songbirds are accomplished soloists, some of the bird world's most impressive performances are actually duets. In North America, breeding pairs of Carolina wrens sing duets to strengthen their bond and defend territory. The male repeats a series of clear notes, accompanied by the female's steady trill. In Ecuador, plain-tailed wrens blend their voices so perfectly that it sounds to our human ears as if just one bird were singing. Wrens aren't the only birds that sing as power couples. In this duet of oriole warblers from Senegal, the female keeps time with a rising series of staccato notes as the male whistles along. In Central America, pairs of male long-tailed manakins team up to woo prospective females with song and dance. Researchers have estimated that the dynamic duo may perform their Toledo song up to 5,000 times in one day. An impressive vocal feat indeed. For Bird Note, I'm Michael Stein.
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0: CJBQ, hi.
11: Hello.
0: Yeah, go ahead. Now I can hear you. Yeah, what's your name?
11: Rosemary.
0: Rosemary, yeah, you did win. You're number two.
11: No kidding. I've never won anything. This must be my lucky day.
0: Well, I hope it continues for you, Rosemary. Well done.
11: Thank you.
0: Yeah, nothing wrong with free food, huh?
11: No, nothing at all. And Chilango's is good.
0: Oh, boy, are they ever. You'll enjoy this. Well, Rosemary, thank you so much for listening. I'm glad it worked out for you.
11: All right, so what do I do?
0: I will tell you post-haste. You just hang in there, okay?
11: All right, thank you. Number five.

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Hey, it is June 26th, 1987. Here at CJB Kim, we're counting down the top 10. It at number 4 from the movie Over the Top, starring Sylvester Stallone. It's Kenny Loggins.

0: STO, Let It Ride, 800-CJBQ, cjbq.com. Sing your lungs out, Fred Turner. It's 111. Kenny Loggins in there, too. Tune you don't hear much anymore, quite honestly, but boy, it was a big hit at the time, and it was sitting at number four today in 1987. Soundtrack of a movie that, well, it's one thing not to hear the tune that often anymore, but when was the last time you saw Over the Top with Sylvester Stallone? It's 11 after 1. I'm Ted. Friday together, Maple View Community Center June dinner. I believe it's chicken, and it's a buffet. It's happening tomorrow at the center. Couple of sittings. 4:30 and 6:30.
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0: All right, 13 after 1 at CJBQ, our top 10 this week, June 26th. 1987, just dawned on me, this would have been the active playlist at CJBQ the summer that I came back to this radio station after working for about a year in New Brunswick, just north of Fredericton. Rented van, full of crap, heading down the 401 westbound when I heard this tune. Song number three.

Monday, Glass Tiger, 800 CJBQ. Kenny G, Songbird. Just sitting at number three. Today in 1987, it's 121, I'm Ted. Nice afternoon, man. Busy spot across the way here over at the Bay of Quinte Yacht Club as they celebrate their jubilee this year, all summer long. It's great to see all the activity. 121.

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0: 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We are counting down the top 10 from today in 1987, whittling it down. We've got song two queued up and ready to go. Gee willikers, I wonder what it's going to be. Just hold tight. Hopefully you can knock off early today if you're not already out there and enjoy this Friday, kick off the weekend early, because, of course, it is National Tropical Cocktails Day. So whatever your poison is, whip one up.
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0: No one needs to know. Shania Twain, 800-CJBQ. Beatles in there too. And song number two on CJBQ's Top 10 from today, 1987, Atlantic Star. And the second of two top 40 hits for that band. Always. It's 149. I'm Ted. Got to tip my hairpiece and yell out a cheer for Connie McEwen. My brain game winner earlier this morning knew everything there was to know about the toothbrush, and what a timely question. I had no idea that the toothbrush was actually invented today in China in 1498. Change yours, will ya?
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0: All right, CJBQ's radar weather, sunshine this afternoon, a little hazy, some mugginess, about 24, partly cloudy, 15 tonight. Tomorrow, sun and cloud, 25. Start of a good weekend. Sunday looks fabulous. Sunshine, 26. Right now, it's 21 at CJBQ.

0: There it is, number one today in 1987. Heading down the 401, making my way back here from New Brunswick.
1: I wore out that whole album.
0: Did you?
1: Oh, yeah.
0: I don't think I ever bought it.
1: No jacket required, right?
0: No. Genesis.
1: Oh, never mind then.
0: That's okay.
1: I didn't buy it either.
0: We now know that you wore no jacket required.
1: I did. That's the one I liked.
0: Yeah. 157 at CJBQ. You ready to take us into the weekend, Freddie Vance?
1: I hope so.
0: Bill Collins, be damned. See the curtain.

0: Good afternoon, it's 2 o'clock. Sunny this afternoon, high of 24. Right now it's 21 degrees. 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
0: Municipality of Brighton is hoping a planned new nuclear project at the Wesleyville site will take a regional approach as opposed to just a local one. Ontario Power Generation signed a partnership agreement with the municipality of Port Hope earlier this year that would see a site that would provide up to 10,000 megawatts of new nuclear generating capacity, support 1,700 new jobs in Port Hope, and contribute $235 billion to Ontario's GDP over its lifespan. Brighton Mayor Brian Ostrander says that council has passed a resolution that includes staff advocating for a regional approach to the project that will involve all municipalities in Northumberland County. He says the impacts will stretch beyond Port Hope.
4: We're expecting that we would have significant impacts from an employment perspective, which would mean significant impacts from residential needs, transit needs, and so on. So our request to OPG is to please keep your eye on the region, the regional impacts, not just for Port Hope.
0: He likens the employment impact on the municipality to that of CFB Trenton. A Belleville man is facing charges after an incident yesterday afternoon. Belleville police responded to the city's East End just before 6 p.m. after getting calls about a man with a firearm. On arriving, officers began an investigation and reviewed video footage from earlier in the day, seeing a male suspect holding a gun. As a result of that investigation, a 32-year-old Belleville man of no fixed address was found, arrested, and charged with two counts of possession of a firearm contrary to a prohibition order and two counts of failure to comply with a probation order. He was held for a bail hearing. Nearly 600 people have been killed by two powerful earthquakes that struck Venezuela this week. Authorities say Wednesday night's 7.2 and 7.5 magnitude quakes were among the strongest to strike the South American country in more than a century. Foreign Affairs Minister Anita Anand says that Venezuela has Canada's support.
5: Canada stands with the people of Venezuela following the catastrophic earthquakes that have caused significant loss of life and widespread destruction. Infrastructure, schools, hospitals, apartment buildings have been leveled. The death toll is rising and thousands are unaccounted for.
0: The United Nations has urged Venezuela to lift social media restrictions to aid the search. Many Venezuelans abroad are struggling to get information about their families. A new survey suggests most Canadian teens have encountered real violence or gore online. 85% of the 1,000 teens who participated in an online survey in January reported seeing either form of brutality online. Lead researcher Alexa Dodge says she was taken aback by the findings.
6: The rates at which young people were seeing this and the types of content they were seeing at high rates really surprised us, and I think even surprised the folks at the Canadian Centre for Child Protection, which they're not an easy group to shock because they see the worst of the worst online.
0: The online survey was conducted by polling firm Leger and commissioned by scholarly organization DIY Digital Safety and the Canadian Centre for Child Protection. A local couple has made a very generous donation toward better health care at Belleville General Hospital. The outgoing chair of the Belleville General Hospital Foundation, Wayne Shepherd, gifted $1 million to the foundation at its annual general meeting yesterday. It will be known as the Wayne and Wendy Shepherd Endowment for Exceptional Care. The fund's first distribution will help with the expansion of the neonatal intensive care unit at BGH. Much more information can be found at QuintyNews.com. And that's the news. In sports, the Toronto Maple Leafs will have the first overall pick at the NHL draft in Buffalo, New York. Toronto is expected to take Penn State forward Gavin McKenna. The San Jose Sharks hold the second selection, with Vancouver, Buffalo, and the New York Rangers rounding out the top five. The Netherlands punched their ticket to the knockout round of the FIFA World Cup with a 3-1 victory over Tunisia. The Dutch will now face Morocco in the next round. The winner will play either Canada or South Africa, who will square off in their knockout contest on Sunday in Los Angeles. The Texas Rangers look to make it 2 in a row over the Toronto Blue Jays at Rogers Centre. Texas took the series opener 6-5. Toronto's Kevin Gausman allowed 6 earned runs in the loss. CJBQ radar weather. A little sunshine this afternoon with a high of 24. Tonight, partly cloudy with a low of 15. And tomorrow, a mix of sun and cloud, high of 25. Right now, it's 21 degrees. 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

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Here we go with Tom and James and the Shondells. 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Bye.

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0: Partly cloudy skies tonight, small chance of a shower, some fog patches down to 15 degrees. Tomorrow, mix of sun and cloud and high of 25, humidex of 30 tomorrow. Clear tomorrow night, down to 15 and 27 on Sunday with plenty of sunshine. We'll start next week off at 26 degrees for Monday. In the mix of sun and cloud, I see we'll hit 30 or above at least Tuesday, Wednesday, and next Thursday as well. So heating up over midweek next week, including Canada Day, of course. Right now, it's 21.
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0: man loves a woman. 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It is 2:38. Here's something to do tomorrow. If you're out Sterling Way, stop by Farmtown Park. They're having a community appreciation day tomorrow. Admission by donation. 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If you've never been there before, be a great opportunity for that. Otherwise, stop by. They're going to have a barbecue going, too, between 11 and 2. The entire event starts at 10 and goes till 4 o'clock tomorrow afternoon. Farmtown Park, you know where it is, over by the fairgrounds. Y'all right? You know where it is? No, I do know where it is. It's by the fairgrounds in Sterling. You can't miss it.
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5: 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Your

0: Oh, your precious love. Oh, what I've done and what I will do. The Iceman, that's Jerry Butler on 800 CJBQ. Who are you talking about? I don't know. There it is on 800 CJBQ.
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0: Oh, dear. Let's see. Partly cloudy skies tonight. Chance of a shower. A thunderstorm down to 15 degrees. Tomorrow, nice and warm, 25. Humidex 30 with sunshine. A few clouds down to 15 tomorrow night and warming up to 27 for Sunday. More sunshine ahead on Sunday. And then next week, 26 to start the week on Monday, with a mix of sun and cloud. Then we move through the week with 30-degree temperatures or more for Tuesday, Wednesday, and Thursday, which is as far as my forecast will go here at the moment. So a hot week coming up next week for Canada Day week. Right now, it is 21 pleasant degrees here in downtown Belleville.
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first, wow, I guess that's a boogie, the life we love to live. 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And that's just a preview of the things you're gonna get.

0: Good afternoon, it's 3 o'clock. A little sunshine today with a high of 24. Right now it's 21 degrees. 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
0: One person is facing multiple charges after a warrant was served by Animal Welfare Services with assistance from the Ontario Provincial Police. Zach McGibbon has more.
2: The warrant was executed at a home in Picton just before 4 p.m. on Tuesday. Animal Welfare Services told police there had been ongoing concerns regarding the treatment of a dog at the home, including reports of physical abuse and failure to comply with previous orders. It's alleged that during the interaction, the individual assaulted a police officer and resisted arrest. Following a brief struggle, officers took the person into custody. Police and Animal Welfare Services then entered the residence where the dog was located. 32-year-old Jordan Fenmore of Picton has been charged. A full list of charges can be found at QuincyNews.com. Zach McGibbon, Quincy News.
0: The Belleville Police Service Board is considering uploading their meetings live to a digital platform to make them more accessible to viewers. The board had received an inquiry from a resident who wanted the meetings available in a digital format. Both live broadcasts and posting recordings are being considered. A report on the viability of running a digital stream is set to come back before the committee during their upcoming September meeting. Prime Minister Mark Carney has unveiled plans to restore 24 Sussex Drive, the official home for prime ministers that has been uninhabitable for a decade, plagued by rats, asbestos, and mounting costs.
3: Carney says he doesn't want to see a national symbol like this crumble anymore.
4: After decades of deferred maintenance and neglect, this house sits empty.
3: Conservative leader Pierre Poilievre says this shouldn't be a government priority.
5: When I see the homelessness on our streets and I see the young people who are desperate to start families but can't get a house to do it, I just think the last thing on our mind should be 24 Sussex Drive.
3: Carney says it will be restored as a residence, but he himself will never live there.
4: This is for future prime ministers and really for Canadians.
3: David Baxter, The Canadian Press, Ottawa.
0: As Canada edges toward legislation meant to protect youth online, a new survey suggests most teens in the country have encountered real violence or gore on the internet. Of 1,000 teens who participated in a January online survey, about 85% reported seeing either form of brutality online. More than 70% had seen videos of physical fights, about 65% had viewed police violence, and 52% watched someone being injured or killed in a war. Nearly 600 people have been killed by two powerful earthquakes that struck Venezuela this week. Authorities say Wednesday night's 7.2 and 7.5 magnitude quakes were among the strongest to strike the South American country in more than a century. Foreign Affairs Minister Anita Anand says Canada is sending $5 million in humanitarian aid.
6: We will be looking to continue to do more, and I'm working with my officials to contact Canadians in Venezuela to support them as needed. We are also working closely with our embassy in Colombia to ensure that humanitarian support is distributed and that Canadians are supported.
0: Global Affairs Canada has said it's not aware of any Canadians affected by the quakes. A local couple has made a very generous donation toward better health care at Belleville General Hospital. The outgoing chair of the Belleville General Hospital Foundation, Wayne Shepherd, gifted $1 million to the foundation at its annual general meeting yesterday. It will be known as the Wayne and Wendy Shepherd Endowment for Exceptional Care. The fund's first distribution will help with the expansion of the neonatal intensive care unit at BGH. Much more information can be found at QuincyNews.com. And that's the news. In sports, the Toronto Maple Leafs will have the first overall pick at the NHL draft in Buffalo, New York. Toronto is expected to take Penn State forward Gavin McKenna. The San Jose Sharks hold the second selection, with Vancouver, Buffalo, and the New York Rangers rounding out the top five. The Netherlands punched their ticket to the knockout round of the FIFA World Cup with a 3-1 victory over Tunisia. The Dutch will now face Morocco in the next round. The winner will play either Canada or South Africa, who will square off in their knockout contest on Sunday in Los Angeles. The Texas Rangers looked to make it two in a row over the Toronto Blue Jays at Rogers Centre. Texas took the series opener 6-5. Toronto's Kevin Gausman allowed 6 earned runs in the loss. CJBQ radar weather. A little sunshine this afternoon with a high of 24. Tonight, partly cloudy with a low of 15. And tomorrow, a mix of sun and cloud, high of 25. Right now, it's 21 degrees. 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
0: Here's your weekend forecast. Partly cloudy tonight, chance of a shower or thunderstorm down to 15 degrees. Tomorrow, some sunshine and a few clouds, heating up to 25 with a humidex of 30 tomorrow. Clear skies tomorrow night down to 15 and sunny on Sunday with a high of 27 degrees. Right now, very pleasant 21 degrees out there. John Goodvoice.
2: Well, good afternoon, Freddy Vet. It's time to play Name That Tune once again here in the program.
0: Okay, what's up for grabs today for a prize, John?
2: Well, I'm glad you asked, Freddy. $20 gift certificate for Montana's Restaurant, Bell Boulevard. That's the place to be on a day like this, Freddy. Got the patio open, the barbecue's on. Oh, it's so good.
0: Oh, it does sound delicious. $20 for Montana's if you can guess today's song, Name That Tune. A couple of seconds I'll play for you here. 969-1545. Name this song and win. Here it is. There it is. That's all you get today. It's a short clip. You want to hear it again? Here it is. All right. 969-1545. Name that tune.
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0: Okay, name that tune. Here's the clue again. That's all you get today. Hi, CJBQ. What was that?
12: Yes. Is it, Freddie? Is it Bus Stop with...
0: Yeah.
12: What's the name?
0: The Hollies.
12: The Hollies, yes.
0: Yeah, you got it. Who's this?
12: It's Bob McDonald.
0: Good for you, Bob. You're off to Montana's. Enjoy.
12: Okay, thank you, sir.

0: go all the way. That's what I say. That's, you know, halfway is no fun for anybody. There's the raspberries on 800 CJBQ. It is 3:34. Time for our Flower Power Song of the Day with Zero, our resident hippie. He's our Flower Power expert, and he's here with us now wearing his mankini. Hello there.
1: Yeah, green the day like a blade of grass, man. Dig on the day, you know what I'm saying, brother? It's like groovy out there. The sunshine, all the cool people, you know what I'm saying?
0: I didn't understand a word of that, Freddie. Did you get any of that?
2: I got some of that. I think that was just basically hello. Is that right?
1: Yeah, like hello, man.
0: Okay. It is a sight out there this afternoon. I will say we have boats going in the water down here at the Yacht Club. I think they're having a special boat race coming up this weekend. Someone told me as part of their anniversary. So everybody's, you know, they're getting the boats in the water. There's camper trailers over there too.
1: I'll tell you, people these days, man, they're climbing mountains and they're zip lining and all that. I feel good if I got my leg through my underwear without falling down. You know what I'm saying?
0: Yeah, I do know what you're saying. Actually, I know. I call BS on that. He doesn't even wear underwear, Freddie. Well, that's
1: yeah, that's true, man. That's the man trying to keep you down, man.
0: I know. Let's not get into that. What do you have for us today?
1: Mungo Jerry, man. In the summertime.
0: In the summertime on CJBQ. In the summertime.

0: Along comes Mary Association on 800-CJBQ. Coming up on Sunday, a poker run for Quinny Ride for Paws happens on Sunday. Starts at What Your Scoop, that wonderful place, that wonderful ice cream shop there on Frankfurt Road. That it takes place on Sunday. Registration and coffee at 10. The ride starts at 11. And then the route will be posted. Barbecue at noon. And the winner's announced at 2 o'clock. Spectators are welcome as well. So get your bikes and get ready to go. $25 donation per bike. And the proceeds going to Fix for Life, Sandy Pines, and some other great causes for like the Humane Society. So check that out. Sunday start time, like I said, is 11 o'clock right there at the ice cream place there. What's Your Scoop? Near Frankfurt.
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0: Brian and Mike and Carl and the whole gang there, Beach Boys, Little Deuce Coupe on 800 CJBQ. Good car rock and roll from 1963. It's 351.
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0: Oh, weather fairy. Here he is now. Hey, Brady.
2: Good afternoon.
0: Thanks for bringing in the forecast there. Oh, he had his shorty shorts and flip-flops on, Freddie. Well, he should for this forecast, that's for sure. Partly cloudy skies tonight. Chance of a thunderstorm down to 15, then a mix of sun and cloud tomorrow. We'll hit 25 with a humidex of 31. A little bit steamy tomorrow. Partly cloudy tomorrow night. Risk of a thunderstorm early in the evening down to 15. Sunny on Sunday, 27 degrees, and then 26 to start the week on Monday. With a mix of sun and cloud, and I see highs of 30 and 32 for Tuesday, Wednesday, and Thursday next week. So the heat will be on again to bring in the month of July. Right now, it's 21 degrees downtown Belleville.
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0: Good afternoon. It's 4 o'clock. Partly cloudy for tonight with a chance of showers early this evening, a risk of a thunderstorm as well. Right now, 22 degrees, feeling like 27 and mostly cloudy. I'm Zach McGibbon with your CJBQ News Update. 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
0: A Belleville man facing charges after a firearms incident on Thursday. Belleville police responded to the city's east end just before 6 p.m. after getting calls about a person with a firearm. Upon arrival, officers began investigation and reviewed video footage from earlier in the day, observing a male suspect holding a firearm. As a result of the investigation, a 32-year-old Belleville man of no fixed address was found, arrested, and charged with 2 counts of possession of a firearm contrary to a prohibition order and 2 counts of failure to comply with the probation order. He was held for a bail hearing. The municipality of Brighton hoping a planned new nuclear project at the Wesleyville site will take a regional approach as opposed to just a local one. Ontario Power Generation signed a partnership agreement with the municipality of Port Hope earlier this year that would see the site would provide up to 10,000 megawatts of new nuclear generating capacity, support 1,700 new jobs in Port Hope, and contribute $235 billion to Ontario's GDP over its lifespan. Brighton Mayor Brian Ostrander says council has passed a resolution that includes staff advocating for a regional approach to the project that will involve all municipalities of Northumberland County. He says the impacts will stretch beyond Port Hope.
3: We're expecting that we would have significant impacts from an employment perspective, which would mean significant impacts from residential needs, transit needs, and so on. So our request to OPG is to please keep your eye on the region, the regional impacts, not just for Port Hope.
0: He likens the employment impact on the municipality to that of CFB Trenton. Foreign Affairs Minister Anita Anand says Canada has no current plans to open embassies in Iran or Venezuela. She took questions from reporters in Ottawa today.
4: The interlocutor between Iran, because we don't have diplomatic relations, has been Italy. And we've relied on Italy ensuring that our work for Canadians within that country gets done.
0: Her comments come after a group called the Iranian Justice Collective said it had heard from an undisclosed source the federal government intends to reestablish diplomatic relations and reopen its embassy in Tehran. U.S. President Donald Trump, meanwhile, blaming Iran for a drone strike on a cargo ship in the Strait of Hormuz. AP Washington correspondent Sagar Bagani reports.
5: President Trump is blaming Iran for a drone strike on a cargo ship in the Strait of Hormuz. The president calls it a foolish violation of Iran's ceasefire agreement with the U.S. He writes on social media the strike damaged the ship, which was able to keep moving, adding the U.S. shot down 3 other drones. The strike and the president's strong words come at a fragile time as Washington and Tehran work on permanently ending the war. Just yesterday, some oil tankers began moving through a UN-approved route through the strait, and Secretary of State Marco Rubio said the U.S. would be watching Iran to ensure stranded ships keep moving.
6: If that stops, then we're going to have a problem.
5: Sagar Magani, Washington.
0: The Bay of Quinte Yacht Club hosting the 2026 Shark 24 World Championship Regatta as part of their 150th anniversary year celebrations. From Sunday, June 27th through Thursday, July 2nd, racers from around the world will be taking to the Bay of Quinte in 24-foot-long Shark 24 sailboats to compete for the fastest times. Chad Starr from the Bay of Quinte Yacht Club said this style of boat is very popular across the Great Lakes and in parts of Europe.
7: They were actually made by a Canadian guy, George Hinterhaller, down in Niagara-on-the-Lake in the early 60s. They were one of the first production fiberglass boats, and so they've been around kind of ever since.
0: More details can be found at QuinteNews.com. And that's your news. In sports, the Toronto Maple Leafs will have the first overall pick at the NHL draft in Buffalo, New York today. Toronto expected to take Penn State forward Gavin McKenna. The San Jose Sharks hold the second selection, with Vancouver, Buffalo, and the New York Rangers rounding out the top 5. The FIFA World Cup continuing on today with two games already in action. France is up 3-1 over Norway at halftime, while Senegal is up 1-0 over Iraq at halftime. Later on today, Saudi Arabia takes on Cabo Verde, Uruguay takes on Spain, and in the late games, New Zealand will take on Belgium, and Egypt will take on Iran. The Texas Rangers look to make it 2 in a row over the Toronto Blue Jays at Rogers Center. Texas took the series opener 6-5. Toronto's Kevin Gausman allowed 6 earned runs in the loss. CJBQ radar weather, partly cloudy tonight with a slight chance of showers early this evening, a risk of a thunderstorm, a low of 15 degrees. A mixed sun and cloud tomorrow with a slight chance of showers in the afternoon, a risk of a thunderstorm, a high of 25, feeling like 31 with the humidity, and then sunshine, the forecast for Sunday, and a high of 27. 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
8: Good afternoon. It's a clear drive on the 401 heading through Trenton and Belleville. I'm not seeing any issues from Napanee or Brighton. Highway 49 is clear out towards Picton. And Highway 62, we have that construction-related volume slowing things down from about Wood Road right now to Springbrook Road. Other than that, I'm not seeing any issues with Highway 37. Belleville and Trenton streets look good. 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With the latest traffic, I'm Antonia Altavante.
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Everybody's talking. Nielsen on air 800 CJBQ. It's 414, 21 degrees. Bill Haley and his Comet Shake, Rattle and Roll. Right to the weekend on 800 CJBQ.

0: 16 Reasons, that's Connie Stevens on 800-CJBQ. It is 419. Let's check on traffic. Busy, busy Friday, you know, on the roads. Here we are in the summertime, and look who's high in the sky. It's our traffic specialist and our traffic helicopter. It's Helicopter Harry. Hello, Harry.
1: Good afternoon, Freddy. We're high in the sky here for a look at traffic. Boy, what a day.
0: Yes. What a day it is. Yes, indeed. What's going on the roads?
1: Oh, I don't know. I expect the Jays to promptly win tonight, Freddy. I'm not here to talk baseball.
0: No, I'm not. I didn't ask about baseball. I was talking about the traffic. That's the subject at hand.
1: You know what the subject at hand is, Freddy?
0: Yes, it's traffic.
1: No, it's traffic. That's what I don't know why you got your wires crossed here, Freddy. Anyhow, right now the roads, if you're going to Cottage Country up Highway 37, I know there's quite a bit of get up coming here. I can take a left when you get to the... By the way, construction on 62 by the... Hamster Wheel of Death, that's what they're calling it. I don't know what that means. But anyway... So take some extra time when you take a... If you do that, it'll probably save you 15 minutes, Freddy.
0: Okay, great tips. Thank you, Harry, and we'll talk again soon.
1: I don't think so, Freddy, but talk again soon. Over and out. And the Jays are going to win.
0: Okay, that's all right. Thanks for getting back to that baseball score. I will talk to you next week. Over and out.
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0: 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In for Kevin Williams today, it's Ken McKinley. Good afternoon, Ken.
2: Well, Freddie, it's been a fairly pleasant day. Not without a few clouds now and then, but a fair amount of sunshine. The temperatures are comfortable, still pleasant over the next several hours. There might be a brief sprinkle in some spots, but that'll be the exception rather than the rule over the next couple of hours. And we're setting ourselves up for what should be a fairly comfortable weekend.
0: Mm-hmm.
2: A lot of sunshine both tomorrow and on Sunday.
0: Yep.
2: And the temperatures will be pleasantly warm as well, getting even warmer early next week.
0: Right.
2: With more sunshine. It will be a bit unsettled by the time we get to Tuesday, though, with another disturbance coming through,
0: yep,
2: producing some shower and thunderstorm activity at that time.
0: Uh-huh.
2: So, over the next few hours, look for partly cloudy skies, fairly pleasant outside. If you get a raindrop or two, it won't last very long.
0: Uh-huh.
2: And then tonight, it'll become mainly clear overnight. Temperatures will fall off to about 15 by tomorrow morning.
0: Okay.
2: Tomorrow, mostly sunny. Nice day. High temperatures about 25 or so. Mainly clear tomorrow night, lows around 15. Sunshine on Sunday with maybe a couple of clouds here and there.
0: Right.
2: Warm, high temperatures about 26. Partly sunny for Monday. Warmer again with highs about 29 or so. And variable clouds on Tuesday with a few showers or thunderstorms possible.
0: Right.
2: Daytime high temperatures then about 28. That's the way things look right now, Freddie.
0: Trying to write that down, Ken. Could you go back to Saturday night? I didn't get the overnight. No. Okay. He's gone, Freddie. Okay, he's gone. All right. I just trying to copy that down. It's hard to transcribe. Yeah, at the speed of light. I know. Right. Right now, it's 21 degrees downtown.
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9: 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How do these get through my sleeves?
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0: You're so square, baby, I don't care. Elvis on 800-CJBQ. Coming up after 5 o'clock, we have the news, of course. And then our top 5 at 5 countdown. Today, I have a chum chart from this very day in 1969. We'll count them down.
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1: Good afternoon. Partly cloudy for tonight with a chance of showers early this evening and a risk of a thunderstorm. Right now, 21 degrees, feeling like 26 and mostly cloudy. 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
3: Ta-da!
1: A Belleville man facing charges after an incident on Thursday afternoon. Belleville police responding to the city's East End just before 6 p.m. after getting calls about a person with a firearm. Upon arrival, officers began an investigation and reviewed video footage from earlier in the day, observing a male suspect holding a firearm. As a result of the investigation, a 32-year-old Belleville man of no fixed address was found, arrested, and charged with two counts of possession of a firearm contrary to a prohibition order and two counts of failure to comply with a probation order. He was held for a bail hearing. The municipality of Brighton hoping a planned new nuclear project at the Wesleyville site will take a regional approach as opposed to just a local one. Ontario Power Generation signed a partnership agreement with the municipality of Port Hope earlier this year that would see the site would provide up to 10,000 megawatts of new nuclear generating capacity, support 1,700 new jobs in Port Hope, and contribute $235 billion to Ontario's GDP over its lifespan. Brighton Mayor Brian Ostrander says council has passed a resolution that includes staff advocating for a regional approach to the project that will involve all municipalities of Northumberland County. He says the impacts will stretch beyond Port Hope.
7: We're expecting that we would have significant impacts from an employment perspective, which would mean significant impacts from residential needs, transit needs, and so on. So our request to OPG is to please keep your eye on the region, the regional impacts, not just for Port Hope.
1: He likens the employment impact on the municipality to that of CFB Trenton. A Belleville man has been charged after the theft of a motorcycle from a business on Moyer Street East early Wednesday afternoon. Police say a man was confronted by staff while trying to steal the bike. He dropped it and ran away. Officers found a suspect later. 43-year-old Trevor Wynn was charged with theft of a motorcycle. Foreign Affairs Minister Anita Anand says Canada relies on Italy to connect with Canadians in Iran, but admits using an intermediary isn't the most efficient way of dealing with consular issues. A group called the Iranian Justice Collective says it heard from an undisclosed source the federal government intends to reestablish diplomatic relations and reopen its embassy in Tehran. Anand gave an update on that issue today.
8: We do not have plans to open an embassy in Iran or Venezuela at the current time. We do want to always support Canadians in either of those jurisdictions or anywhere else in the world.
1: Yesterday, Prime Minister Mark Carney said having no diplomats on the ground in Caracas makes it difficult for Ottawa to offer help to Canadians who might be affected by the massive earthquakes that recently hit Venezuela. The Belleville Police Service Board considering uploading their meetings live to a digital platform to make them more accessible to viewers. The board had received an inquiry from a resident who wanted the meetings available in a digital format. Both live broadcasts and posting recordings are being considered. A report on the viability of running a digital stream is set to come back before the committee during their upcoming September meeting. Foreign Affairs Minister Ian Anand says the aftermath of Venezuela's two powerful earthquakes is horrific and Canada is looking to expand its humanitarian support. The quake struck 39 seconds apart Wednesday, killing at least 920 people and injuring more than 3,300. Canada has already pledged $5 million for emergency relief and is working through its mission in Colombia to help about 800 registered Canadians in the region. Prime Minister Mark Carney says the lack of a Canadian embassy in Venezuela complicates aid efforts, while Anand says Canada is also in contact with the UK about a joint response. Prime Minister Mark Carney has unveiled plans to restore 24 Sussex Drive, the official home for prime ministers that has been uninhabitable for a decade, plagued by rats, asbestos, and mounting costs. Kyle Duggan has more.
9: Carney says he doesn't want to see a national symbol like this crumble anymore.
10: After decades of deferred maintenance and neglect, this house sits empty.
9: Conservative leader Pierre Poilievre says this shouldn't be a government priority.
11: When I see the homelessness on our streets and I see the young people who are desperate to start families but can't get a house to do it, I just think the last thing on our mind should be 24 Sussex Drive.
9: Carney says it will be restored as a residence, but he himself will never live there.
10: This is for future prime ministers and really for Canadians.
9: David Baxter, The Canadian Press, Ottawa.
1: OpenAI is limiting its newest ChatGPT product to Trump-approved customers during cybersecurity review. The AP's Lisa Dwyer reports.
12: OpenAI is restricting the release of its new AI model, GPT 5.6 Sol, at the request of the Trump administration. The model is currently available to only a small group of trusted partners approved by the government. Rival Anthropic has already taken two models offline. Concerns have grown over AI models being weaponized by hackers. Trump's earlier executive order for AI oversight aims to vet national security risks of the most advanced AI systems for up to 30 days before being released to the public. That order describes participation as voluntary. I'm Lisa Dwyer.
1: U.S. President Donald Trump blaming Iran for a drone strike on a cargo ship in the Strait of Hormuz. AP Washington correspondent Sagar Magani reports.
13: President Trump is blaming Iran for a drone strike on a cargo ship in the Strait of Hormuz. The president calls it a foolish violation of Iran's ceasefire agreement with the U.S. He writes on social media the strike damaged the ship, which was able to keep moving, adding the U.S. shot down three other drones. The strike and the president's strong words come at a fragile time as Washington and Tehran work on permanently ending the war. Just yesterday, some oil tankers began moving through a UN-approved route through the strait, and Secretary of State Marco Rubio said the U.S. would be watching Iran to ensure stranded ships keep moving.
14: If that stops, then we're going to have a problem.
13: Sagar Magani, Washington.
1: Michael J. Fox has been promoted within the Order of Canada. The Back to the Future star and advocate for people with Parkinson's disease is now a companion of the order, the highest rank there is. He says it's a great honor to be recognized by his home country in this way.
15: My intrinsic Canadianism is a bigger part of me than my relationship with the States. My relationship with the States is really great. They took me in and offered me an opportunity to do the work that I do. And I met my wife here and raised my kids here. I don't think about what I've done or who I am or what I represent. I show up every day and try to do the best I can.
1: The 65-year-old says the U.S. is where he launched his career, met his wife, and raised his family, but Canada comes first. The 2026 Shark 24 World Championship Regatta is about to get underway in Belleville at the Bay of Quinte Yacht Club. The Bay of Quinte Yacht Club is hosting the event as part of their 150th anniversary year celebrations. Sailboats will be racing around the bay starting on Sunday and continuing through Thursday. Chad Starr from the Bay of Quinte Yacht Club said the Shark 24 boats are popular not only in the Great Lakes, but also in Europe.
16: What's unique about these boats, or good about them, is they can surf. So they won't plane like a power boat, but they will surf down waves. So you can get up to 10, 13 knots if you're surfing.
1: More details can be found at quintenews.com. And that's your news in sports. The Toronto Maple Leafs will have the first overall pick at the NHL draft in Buffalo, New York today. Toronto expected to take Penn State forward Gavin McKenna. The San Jose Sharks hold the second selection, with Vancouver, Buffalo, and the New York Rangers rounding out the top five. The Ottawa Senators have signed pending restricted free agent Jordan Spence to a four-year, $20 million contract. Spence scored a career-high 7 goals and finished with 31 points last season. The Senators also acquired the rights to pending restricted free agent goaltender Samuel Ersson from Toronto for a 2027 fifth-round pick. The FIFA World Cup continuing today. Later on today, Saudi Arabia takes on Cabo Verde, Uruguay takes on Spain, and in the late games, New Zealand will take on Belgium, and Egypt will take on Iran. The Texas Rangers look to make it 2 in a row over the Toronto Blue Jays at Rogers Center. Texas took the series opener 6-5. Toronto's Kevin Gausman allowed 6 earned runs in the loss. CJBQ radar weather. Partly cloudy tonight with a slight chance of showers early this evening, a risk of a thunderstorm, a low of 15 degrees. A mixed sun and cloud tomorrow with a slight chance of showers in the afternoon, a risk of a thunderstorm, a high of 25, feeling like 31 with the humidity, and then sunshine, the forecast for Sunday, and a high of 27. 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
17: Good afternoon. It's a clear drive on the 401 heading through Trenton and Belleville. I'm not seeing any issues from Napanee or Brighton. Highway 49 is clear out towards Picton. And Highway 62, we have that construction-related volume slowing things down from about Wood Road right now to Springbrook Road. Other than that, I'm not seeing any issues with Highway 37. Belleville and Trenton streets look good. 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With the latest traffic, I'm Antonia Altabonte.
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Number four on our countdown on 800-CJBQ for this day in 1969. Up to number three, we played the song yesterday, remembering David Clayton Thomas, who passed away 2 days ago at the age of 84. Blood, Sweat, and Tears on this day at number three with Spinning Wheel on CJBQ.

0: 1 with Three Dog Night on 800 CJBQ, written by Harry Nilsson for Three Dog Night, their first top 10. And number 2 on our countdown for this day in 1969. We'll get to number 1 in a moment.
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5: Let's recap top 5 at 5 for this day in 1969. Song number 5 was Let Me by Paul Revere and the Raiders. At number 4, Oliver with Good Morning Starshine. Spinning Wheel, Blood, Sweat, and Tears at number 3. And at number 2 in the charts on this day in 1969, Three Dog Night with One. At number 1, Desmond Dekker, the first reggae song to hit number 1 in this country. It's the Israelites on 800 CJBQ.

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1: Partly cloudy tonight, chance of a shower or thunderstorm down to 15 degrees. Tomorrow, some sun and cloud with a high of 25, humidex of 31. Partly cloudy tomorrow night, down to 15, and sunshine on Sunday, 27 degrees. Right now, it's 21.
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8: That's basically what we do. 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

0: Scarborough Fair. It's Simon and Garfunkel on 800-CJBQ. Coming up this Sunday over in Trenton at Homestead Marketplace, it's Rock and Rides. Charity concert series begins on Sunday night at 5 p.m., also in conjunction with Trenton Cruise Night at Homestead Marketplace. You'll enjoy the hard rock sounds, and I mean good classic rock, with Ed's Garage from 5 till 8 p.m. in support of Trent Memorial Hospital. Going to be a nice weather night for that, too, by the way. That's Sunday night in Trenton.
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0: Good evening. It's 6 o'clock. Partly cloudy tonight with a chance of showers early this evening, a risk of a thunderstorm as well. Right now, 21 degrees, feeling like 26 and cloudy. I'm Zach McGibbon with your CJBQ News Update. A Belleville man facing charges after an incident on Thursday afternoon. Belleville police responding to the city's east end just before 6 p.m. after getting calls about a person with a firearm. Upon arrival, officers began an investigation and reviewed video footage from earlier in the day, observing a male suspect holding a firearm. As a result of the investigation, a 32-year-old Belleville man of no fixed address was found, arrested, and charged with two counts of possession of a firearm contrary to a prohibition order and two counts of failure to comply with a probation order. He was held for a bail hearing. The municipality of Brighton, hoping a planned new nuclear project at the Wesleyville site will take a regional approach as opposed to just a local one. Ontario Power Generation signed a partnership agreement with the municipality of Port Hope earlier this year that would see the site would provide up to 10,000 megawatts of new nuclear generating capacity, support 1,700 new jobs in Port Hope, and contribute $235 billion to Ontario's GDP over its lifespan. Brighton Mayor Brian Ostrander says council has passed a resolution that includes staff advocating for a regional approach to the project that will involve all municipalities of Northumberland County. He says the impacts will stretch beyond Port Hope.
1: We're expecting that we would have significant impacts from an employment perspective, which would mean significant impacts from residential needs, transit needs, and so on. So our request to OPG is to please keep your eye on the region, the regional impacts, not just for Port Hope.
0: He likens the employment impact on the municipality to that of CFB Trenton. A Belleville man's been charged after the theft of a motorcycle from a business on Moyer Street East early Wednesday afternoon. Police say a man was confronted by staff while trying to steal the bike. He dropped it and ran away. Officers found a suspect later. 43-year-old Trevor Wynn was charged with theft of a motorcycle. Foreign Affairs Minister Anita Anand says Canada relies on Italy to connect with Canadians in Iran, but admits using an intermediary isn't the most efficient way of dealing with consular issues. A group called the Iranian Justice Collective says it heard from an undisclosed source the federal government intends to reestablish diplomatic relations and reopen its embassy in Tehran. Anand gave an update on that issue today.
2: We do not have plans to open an embassy in Iran or Venezuela at the current time. We do want to always support Canadians in either of those jurisdictions or anywhere else in the world.
0: Yesterday, Prime Minister Mark Carney said having no diplomats on the ground in Caracas makes it difficult for Ottawa to offer help to Canadians who might be affected by the massive earthquakes that recently hit Venezuela. The Belleville Police Service Board considering uploading their meetings live to a digital platform to make them more accessible to viewers. The board had received an inquiry from a resident who wanted the meetings available in a digital format. Both live broadcasts and posting recordings are being considered. A report on the viability of running a digital stream is set to come back before the committee during their upcoming September meeting. Foreign Affairs Minister Anita Anand says the aftermath of Venezuela's two powerful earthquakes is horrific and Canada is looking to expand its humanitarian support. The quake struck 39 seconds apart Wednesday, killing at least 920 people and injuring more than 3,300. Canada has already pledged $5 million for emergency relief and is working through its mission in Colombia to help about 800 registered Canadians in the region. Prime Minister Mark Carney says the lack of a Canadian embassy in Venezuela complicates aid efforts, while Anand says Canada is also in contact with the UK about a joint response. The 2026 Shark 24 World Championship Regatta is about to get underway in Belleville at the Bay of Quinte Yacht Club. The Bay of Quinte Yacht Club is hosting the event as part of their 150th anniversary year celebrations. Sailboats will be racing around the bay starting on Sunday and continuing through Thursday. Chad Starr from the Bay of Quinte Yacht Club said the Shark 24 boats are popular not only in the Great Lakes, but also in Europe.
3: What's unique about these boats, or good about them, is they can surf. So they won't plane like a power boat, but they will surf down waves. So you can get up to 10, 13 knots if you're surfing.
0: More details can be found at quintenews.com. And that's your news in sports. The Toronto Maple Leafs will have the first overall pick at the NHL draft in Buffalo, New York today. Toronto expected to take Penn State forward Gavin McKenna. The San Jose Sharks hold the second selection, with Vancouver, Buffalo, and the New York Rangers rounding out the top five. The Ottawa Senators have signed pending restricted free agent Jordan Spence to a four-year, $20 million contract. Spence scored a career-high 7 goals and finished with 31 points last season. The Senators also acquired the rights to pending restricted free agent goaltender Samuel Ersson from Toronto for a 2027 fifth-round pick. The FIFA World Cup continuing today. Later on today, Saudi Arabia takes on Cabo Verde. Uruguay takes on Spain, and in the late games, New Zealand will take on Belgium, and Egypt will take on Iran. The Texas Rangers look to make it two in a row over the Toronto Blue Jays at Rogers Center. Texas took the series opener 6-5. Toronto's Kevin Gausman allowed 6 earned runs in the loss. CJBQ radar weather. Partly cloudy tonight with a slight chance of showers early this evening, a risk of a thunderstorm, a low of 15 degrees. A mixed sun and cloud tomorrow with a slight chance of showers in the afternoon, a risk of a thunderstorm, a high of 25, feeling like 31 with the humidity, and then sunshine, the forecast for Sunday, and a high of 27. 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I'm Zach McGibbon in the Quinny News Center.
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0: I'm walking. There's Ricky Nelson's version on 800-CJBQ. Coming up tomorrow morning, you wake up bright and early, warm up your cup of coffee, and tune in to Carson Arthur. Take it outside. He'll be on the air starting at 8 a.m. through till 10 a.m. answering all your gardening questions. You probably have a few by now. Some things are working. Some things aren't working. You have questions. He has answers. Take it outside tomorrow morning on CJBQ.
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1: CJBQ, radar weather.
0: Partly cloudy tonight, 40% chance of showers early this evening, risk of a thunderstorm down to 15 degrees. Mix of sun and cloud and 25 tomorrow, humid day, might feel like 31. Partly cloudy tomorrow night, down to 15, and then sunny and 27 for Sunday. Right now, it's 21.
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0: Stupid. There's Sam Cooke on 800-CJBQ. That's all my time. Thank you so much for listening. I'll be back on Monday after 2 to rock and roll with you. After 2. Yep, that's when it is. After 2. Until then, remember, we all say, look at the night. Twice, be nice. Very nice. Important. More important. I said, I'll hang out. Drake, Sammy, Broken Glass. I'll shoot. Burning Hand makes hard blade. No smoke. Get dirty. Get hustle. Bagger. Swap. Don't push him in. No smells. Horse fat. Horses. Swap. Push back. So you really got something. Wash your face. More. Neck and night. Love is life. Love is so much. Love is just. Who he's just going to get rusty. Bit of business. Who punches. It's been real. And your leader loves you. Talk to you on Monday after 2. Rock and roll right here on ADO Radio. Bye bye now.
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2: From the National Newsroom of the Canadian Press, I'm David Augustine. Canada has formally expressed interest in partnering with Turkey on nuclear power. Foreign Affairs Minister Anita Anand made the remark today after meeting with her Turkish counterpart in Ottawa.
3: Canada is a global leader in nuclear technology, and we see significant opportunities to work together to advance not only energy security, but also economic growth and clean energy development.
2: Anand and Turkey's foreign minister discussed economic ties as Canada pushes to expand its trade relationships outside of the United States. They met ahead of the NATO summit, which Turkey is hosting next month in Ankara. Anand says Canada has no current plans to reopen embassies in Iran or Venezuela. She says Canada relies on Italy to help with consular matters in Iran, though that arrangement is not the most efficient. Her comments followed a claim from the Iranian Justice Collective that Ottawa may be preparing to restore ties with Tehran. Prime Minister Carney says Canada is disadvantaged without diplomats in some countries, but insisted there have been no talks about re-establishing relations with Iran. A BC Supreme Court jury has found Vitaly Stefanski guilty of the second-degree murder of his ex-wife 2 years after her body was found off a Forest Service road not far from her home in Lumbee, BC.
4: He claimed Tatiana Stefanski killed herself in his vehicle using his knife. Stefanski also denied RCMP officers' testimony that he confessed to killing her as they found him shoeless at the edge of a forest. But the Crown told the jury that his explanation defied common sense, that he didn't call 911 and drove in the opposite direction from the hospital. The jury took just hours to reach a verdict. Terry Theodore, The Canadian Press.
2: Children's TV producer Roger Damon Price is a newly minted member of the Order of Canada. Now 84 and living in Ottawa, the British-born Price is writing his memoirs. While he's honored to be named to the Order of Canada, he says it's not how he measures success.
5: I try not to get too excited about anything like that, really. It sounds arrogant, but I made shows for kids mostly. What mattered to me was whether they were watching and benefiting from watching, not learning from watching, because learning, that's what they're supposed to do in school.
2: Price developed his shows like You Can't Do That on Television in consultation with a child psychologist who told him kids wanted to see themselves reflected on TV and that it would help them feel good about themselves. And the CN Tower has marked its 50th anniversary, inviting locals and visitors to commemorate the landmark that has defined Toronto's skyline for half a century. Cooper Gates says the tower surpassed his expectations.
6: This is my first time to Toronto, Canada, and I'm about to go up in the CN Tower. It's pretty cool. I don't know what to expect. I thought it'd be smaller than this. It's like bigger in person.
2: The base of the tower was full of festivities and had art, a cappella performances, and free cupcakes. This is the Canadian Press. In sports, the NHL draft is getting underway in Buffalo, New York, as the Toronto Maple Leafs get set to make the first overall pick, which is widely expected to be Penn State forward Gavin McKenna. Andrei Burakovsky is on the move again, this time to the team his father once played for. Chicago traded Burakovsky to Ottawa today for a 2027 sixth-round draft pick. The Senators get a 31-year-old winger who has won the Stanley Cup twice. Senegal racked up the goals on a 10-man Iraq in a 5-0 victory in Toronto that boosted their hopes of reaching the World Cup knockout stages. With the victory, Senegal now has 3 points and a +2 goal differential. The 8 best third-place teams advanced to the round of 32, with ties broken by goals scored and goal differential if necessary. And Carlos Mendoza has been fired as manager of the underperforming New York Mets and replaced by Andy Green. New York is 34-47 following a 6-game losing streak, 15 games behind NL East leading Atlanta. The Mets open the season with baseball's highest payroll. From the Canadian Press, I'm David Augustine.
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0: Partly cloudy tonight, chance of a shower or thunderstorm down to 15 degrees. Mix of sun and cloud tomorrow and a high of 25. Humidex 31. Partly cloudy tomorrow night, down to 15, and sunshine on Sunday with a high of 27 degrees.
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13: Is fentanyl in the drugs you're taking? Fentanyl is an extremely potent synthetic opiate prescribed by doctors for patients with acute and chronic pain. It is roughly 100 times stronger than morphine and about 40 times more potent than heroin. Fentanyl is being mixed into or disguised by dealers as other popular but illegal drugs, and people are dying. I'm Deputy Commissioner Rick Barnum of the Ontario Provincial Police. Please think twice and don't take the risk.
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14: 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And here's the conversation starter for you. Here are officially the rudest things you can do in an elevator. It comes from Diane Gotsman, a national etiquette expert and founder of the Protocol School of Texas. Rule number one is simple. Remember, it's a public space. That means people can see and hear you. Next, don't let the door close on somebody, especially if they're elderly or using a stroller. But also don't hold it forever while your friend's still halfway down the hall. Step out and catch the next one. Rule number three, no intense chats or speakerphone conversations. Boy, I see this all the time. Nobody wants to hear your drama between floors 1 and 10. Also, face forward. It's not a horror movie. Don't stare at people. And if it's bad, I love that one. If it's packed, our expert says, you got to wait for the next elevator. You will survive the 20-second delay. And finally, if you're stuck in the back and need to get off, say, excuse me. Do not lay your hands on people. Do not push people aside.
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0: This is 800 CJBQ Belleville, a Quinny Broadcasting radio station, home of the John Tesh Radio Show, weeknights on 800 CJBQ. 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
1: From the National Newsroom of the Canadian Press, I'm John Kennedy. Just a week since President Donald Trump signed his agreement with Iran, U.S. Central Command says it struck Iranian missile, drone, and radar sites in response to Iran's strike on a ship in the Strait of Hormuz. ABC's Rachel Scott has the report from Washington.
2: 24 hours after Iran fired on a cargo ship attempting to cross the Strait of Hormuz, the U.S. military delivering a, quote, powerful response, attacking Iran for what President Trump called a foolish violation of our ceasefire agreement. Earlier in the Oval Office, the president hinting at the coming strikes.
3: You said that Iran violated the ceasefire. Will they face any consequences?
4: Well, you'll find out.
1: Meanwhile, the death toll in Venezuela after a double earthquake is now over 900 and is expected to increase even more. Relief efforts are underway, starting from Florida, where organizations are coordinating donations and are shipping to help Venezuelans in the disaster zone. Global Empowerment Network Logistics Director Billy Richardson told ABC Miami that donations have been pouring in.
5: It's been a huge response, especially in this community. I mean, in Doral, we have a huge Venezuelan community, which where our headquarters is based.
1: Foreign Affairs Minister Anita Anand says the aftermath of Venezuela's two powerful earthquakes is horrific. She says Canada is looking for ways to expand its humanitarian support to the region. The quakes struck 39 seconds apart on Wednesday, killing at least 920 people and injuring more than 3,300. A new exhibit focusing on hundreds of thousands of Palestinians who were forcibly removed from their home in 1948 is now opening to the public tomorrow at the Canadian Museum for Human Rights. Fuad Sahoun says he was 4 years old when his family was displaced from Haifa, Palestine. He says that he hopes the exhibit will educate others on the displacement of Palestinians.
6: We live under the trauma, and the trauma will only end when we're allowed to go back as decent people, as human people, in our homes and properties.
1: The exhibit has garnered criticism from Jewish groups across Canada who say it could fuel anti-Semitism. A Regina mosque is set to stop using its rooftop speakers to amplify the call to prayer in the city's downtown core. Director M. Anisur Rahman says complaints about weekly prayer began last week after a local social media account posted information about it. He says he also spoke with other Muslim leaders in the city, and they told him to speak with the broader community about the speakers before using them again.
7: That is why we are here, to understand like what exactly we should do. Yesterday we had a meetings for like long hours with several police officers, and we come to a decision that today we should give a pause.
1: Rahman says he plans to send out surveys to neighboring businesses and organizations for input, and that the public can also weigh in. This is the Canadian Press. In sports, Gavin McKenna will continue sporting blue and white. The Toronto Maple Leafs selected the slick white horse-born winger in the number one pick at the 2026 NHL draft. The pick was announced by Canadian pop icon and Maple Leafs fan Justin Bieber. McKenna is coming off